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2: Lows dip down to about 65 tonight under mainly clear skies. Ample sunshine expected tomorrow. Highs around 88. Lows dip down to about 67 tomorrow night. Clear skies. Mid-80s Thursday, upper 70s Friday, with thunderstorms likely. From the Weatherology Weather Center, I'm meteorologist Paul Trombley.
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8: 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It's the Joe Pags Show. Thanks for stopping by. 888-941-PAGS. Make sure you use it. It's a PAGS 7247. There's a lot going on. I do want to give you a little bit more context with Fauci, because people are asking, can he plead the fifth tomorrow? For those just joining us now, welcome. The show's about an hour long, or about an hour into it. It's about 3 hours long the entire day. Make sure that you go Monday through Friday. Check out all 3 hours. It's only one-eighth of your day. It's kind of dumb you can't give me 3 hours. What do I ask? It's free. You know what I mean, Sam?
9: Yeah, hello.
8: Hello. At 24 whole hours. If you had 24 cents, you wouldn't give me three? What?
9: I would.
8: I know you would, Sam. You're good people. Polo, not so much. Nah.
10: I couldn't spare it. Sorry.
8: Exactly right. So actually, if you only had 24 cents, I'd feel horrible asking for three. But having said all of that, Fauci shows up tomorrow to testify under oath. Means he's going to get sworn in. This isn't one of those things where he's just going to show up, say stuff, doesn't matter what he says. So he can be held in contempt of Congress or contempt of the Senate, but the Senate's half of the Congress. He can be held in contempt if he doesn't answer a question. He can't say that he fears self-incrimination. He cannot be charged with a crime related to all of this because Joe Biden or the auto pen gave him a full pardon for anything he might have done. Now we're getting an idea why he got a full pardon, not because Trump might target him, but because he was doing some really horrible things during the pandemic, lying about the origins of the virus, lying about whether we paid for gain of function, lying about the masking and everything else. And this guy just is a liar and should face all sorts of criminal penalties, but he won't. So he cannot plead the Fifth Amendment. He can't do that. I mean, he can. Then he could be held in contempt of Congress and be put in behind bars in jail. There's a jail right there. That can happen. But also, what if he lies? I think it's an interesting question. Sam, I'm glad you found this. This is an interesting question. We already covered the fact that he can't take the Fifth. But what if he just out and out lies about it? Well, let's go to what Comer says. James Comer, the Oversight Committee chair, says, he's not going to be shielded by the pardon if he lies. This is from Fox News Digital. House Oversight Committee Chairman James Comer, Republican Kentucky, is warning Dr. Anthony Fauci that his presidential pardon has limits ahead of the former public health official's high-profile day on Capitol Hill. Fauci is set to testify before GOP-led Senate panel on Wednesday, tomorrow, days after hundreds of pages of his COVID-19 pandemic-era diary entries were made public. Quote, we now know why President Biden gave a blanket pardon to Dr. Fauci. While obsessing about his own fame, Dr. Fauci wasn't truthful with the American people about the origins of COVID and advised schools to be closed, Comer told Fox News Digital. Quote, Americans are still reaping the consequences of Dr. Fauci's actions. Biden's pardon doesn't cover Dr. Fauci's testimony this week, and if he continues to lie, he must be held accountable. Fauci was among several recipients of the controversial preemptive pardons by former President Joe Biden made during the final hours of the Democratic administration. Should be Democratic administration. The pardon covers any offenses from January 1st, 2014 through its issue date or anything released or related to his service as director of the National Institute of Allergy and Infectious Diseases, as a member of the White House Coronavirus Task Force or the White House COVID-19 response team, or as chief medical advisor.

0: This is Minnesota News Network. I'm John Anderson. Governor Walz signed an executive order to prevent state employees from using non-public information for inside trading on prediction markets. This follows a federal judge's preliminary injunction blocking Minnesota from implementing a law banning prediction markets. Employees who violate the executive order may be subject to discipline up to and including discharge. The city of Ely wants Minnesotans to know they're open for business despite the huge wildfires that have devastated northern Minnesota. Mayor Heidi Omerza says the businesses need your help.
1: So some of our businesses can really figure out what to do next. And that will be our challenge in Ely. And I'm going to be leaning on everybody who loves Ely to help us move forward.
0: Governor Walz said he may call a special session to bring lawmakers back to try and pass an economic recovery package for northern Minnesota. This is MNN.
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5: Lows dip down to about 65 tonight under mainly clear skies. Ample sunshine expected tomorrow. Highs around 88. Lows dip down to about 67 tomorrow night. Clear skies. Mid-80s Thursday, upper 70s Friday, with thunderstorms likely. From the Weatherology Weather Center, I'm meteorologist Paul Frombly. From

0: 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The group's goal is to develop and promote open source AI cybersecurity tools, meaning any developer can modify the source code of the tool to suit their own specific use case. And Nike's latest pair of slides are heated. The Air Zoom Hyper Slides can run 3 levels of heat and vibration through your feet in 15-minute intervals. With Tech Trends, I'm Mike Dubosky, ABC News.
1: 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We'll start with Richard Battle. We'll get Allison Nessie on the program. Then we'll talk all things finances with Connor and Brick by Brick. We'll get our relationship expert in here, Heather Dugan. Todd Burgeff will talk sports. We'll wrap it all up with Senator Karen Housley. That is the Wednesday Al Travis show right here on KROC, Rochester's News Talk.
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4: 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The big news out of Washington, D.C. today is Lindsey Graham, laying in repose, and it's not, I was going to say in display, but not really, because the casket is closed, which is great. I don't think that we need to have an open casket, but I didn't know Lindsey Graham. I purposely, and I've said this on my show, never invited him on because I felt that he was a big time war hawk, and I didn't want to go back and forth with a guy who, generally speaking, was on the same side. I mean, he was out there giving his opinions on Russia and on Iran and everything else on his own, but I didn't invite him on. I kind of feel like maybe I should have. Maybe I missed something there. I've got Ted Poe on, though. Ted has been on, I think we just counted it, 1,326 times, and and we appreciate every single time. Hey, Ted, first of all, good to see you. You knew Lindsey Graham, right?
5: Yes, I did. I worked with him when I was in the House. He was in the Senate. I worked with him on victims' issues. He helped on the Senate side get victims legislation passed, and I did on the House side to protect crime victims in the United States. And he was great. He worked on that. He worked on everything. But he's everybody a good man. Says, he's easy to work with.
4: Well, everybody says he had a great sense of humor. Did he lighten the room up when he came in?
5: Yes, he did. He had charisma. He was funny. He didn't take life so seriously about himself, especially. So he was good. He was easy to work with, and he could work with anybody. So I liked him, and he was good to work with.
4: I don't mean any insult or disrespect when I tell my audience that I didn't invite him on. I didn't want to argue with Lindsey Graham about why he wanted to go to war with Putin and why he was so fixated on Russia, it seemed, and why he wanted to spend more money on Ukraine and why he wanted to go to war with Iran. I mean, there was something about him when it came to military action where he felt strongly about, let's go get the bad guys off the planet, even if there wasn't anything going on right now that indicated we should get them off the planet. I mean, do you see where I'm coming from as an interviewer? I didn't want to have that discussion because I knew where he was on those issues and I didn't think I was going to be able to change him. Did you find him to be the sort of guy who wanted to wipe out anybody who was anti-freedom and liberty on the planet?
5: Yes. He never saw a war he didn't like. Remember his background, 30 years Air Force Reserves.
4: Right.
5: And he had that background of, if we need to eliminate people who don't like America and want to take our freedoms away. And he wanted to carry it, in my opinion, to finish them off, not just make deals with them, but finish it off. So that's the way he was about Ukraine, and he was about the Iranian situation and other past U.S. engagements.
4: How do you sort of square that as somebody in the House of Representatives when you've got people in the House, people in the Senate? Listen, you and I both believe in freedom and liberty. We think that communism should be stamped out, but we're not out here, you know, indicating we want to start a war every other day. So how do you square that, knowing that, yes, we should take action if there's a direct threat to us or our very close friends in a region, with people who say, let's just go nuts and knock out anything and everything that even looks or smells like communism? How do you deal with that? How do you balance that?
5: Well, I balance it because I think we have to balance it. We have to, of course, put America first. But let's look realistically. If there's a threat to the United States, then let's deal with it.
4: Yes.
5: And settle it. But not go out and just start conflicts.

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5: Lows dip down to about 65 tonight under mainly clear skies. Ample sunshine expected tomorrow. Highs around 88. Lows dip down to about 67 tomorrow night. Clear skies. Mid-80s Thursday, upper 70s Friday, with thunderstorms likely. From the Weatherology Weather Center, I'm meteorologist Paul Trombley.
6: Now, it's been

0: to President Donald Trump's primetime address may factor into the proceedings. The group said it is virtually unprecedented and the latest attack in a sustained campaign by the FCC and Trump administration of threatening legal sanctions against licensees whose speech President Trump dislikes. They're not going to actually have a quote here from Brennan. Good thing we have him on tomorrow, because this whole story doesn't have him quoted at all. Just talks about the people that disagree with him. So the rap is stupid, obviously. So let's talk about the DEI stuff. If you're being discriminatory in your hiring practice, I think that regulators like Brendan Carr and the FCC have every right to call you out. If you say, as a licensee through the FCC, that I've got a job opening, but I'm only going to hire a woman, somebody who's black or brown, or fill in the blank other, you know, immutable characteristic, you're being a racist. You're being a racist. You're literally saying we're not going to hire a white man. They might even say we're not going to hire any white Christian straight men. You can't do that. DEI has been racist and bigotry and prejudice from day one. And getting rid of it is important. And if there are some DEI policies that ABC or Disney are doing, then perhaps they should get rid of them. Then Brendan Carr will get off your ass. We'll have him on tomorrow. Sam, any questions for Brendan Carr tomorrow? What do you got?
1: I do really want to know where this process is. And also, what does he say to those people who are trying to, like, basically slander him?
0: I mean, they can say whatever they want about him, to be honest. I mean, he's the chairman. He's a public figure. But this is not Trump doesn't like it. This is not that. I mean, if you're a host of a show, I said host like somebody from some different place. If you're the host of a show, if you're the host of a show and you come out and suggest the president should die or be killed, I think that that's questionable. Jimmy Kimmel came out and showed a shot of Melania Trump and said, there she is with the glow of an expectant widow. You can't say that. I mean, you can say it, but there might be some hell to pay, because that's a very serious allegation that the president's going to die soon. I was just saying because he's old, even though there have been three or four assassination attempts. He should have known better, and probably did. But he hates Trump enough that he wanted to say it anyway. And yes, I think that you can call out the illegality of using DEI in hiring practices, without a doubt. We're going to ask him all that and then some. What questions would you have for the FCC chairman tomorrow when he comes on the program? 833-JOE-PAGS or 888-941-PAGS. Definitely want to hear from you. Meantime, got to remind you about Incogni. 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
2: 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It comes just days after two of OpenAI's internal models hacked into a third-party website without the company knowing. Altman is also likely to face questions about recent Chinese AI models, one of which, Moonshot's Kimi K3, performs comparably to the most advanced American models on the market. NVIDIA, SpaceX, Microsoft, Dell, and Adobe are among the companies joining forces on the Open Secure AI Alliance. The group's goal is to develop and promote open source AI cybersecurity tools, meaning any developer can modify the source code of the tool to suit their own specific use case. And Nike's latest pair of slides are heated. The Air Zoom Hyper Slides can run three levels of heat and vibration through your feet in 15-minute intervals. With Tech Trends, I'm Mike Dubosky, ABC News.
3: A quick look at the Wednesday guest list from the next Al Travis show on Rochester's News Talk, KROC. We'll start with Richard Battle. We'll get Allison Nessie on the program. Then we'll talk all things finances with Connor and Brick by Brick. We'll get our relationship expert in here, Heather Dugan. Todd Burgeffel will talk sports. We'll wrap it all up with Senator Karen Housley. That is the Wednesday Al Travis Show right here on KROC, Rochester's News Talk.
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3: This is Minnesota News Network. I'm John Anderson. Governor Walz signed an executive order to prevent state employees from using non-public information for inside trading on prediction markets. This follows a federal judge's preliminary injunction blocking Minnesota from implementing a law banning prediction markets. Employees who violate the executive order may be subject to discipline up to and including discharge. The city of Ely wants Minnesotans to know they're open for business despite the huge wildfires that have devastated northern Minnesota. Mayor Heidi Omerza says the businesses need your help.
4: So some of our businesses can really figure out what to do next. And that will be our challenge in Ely. And I'm going to be leaning on everybody who loves Ely to help us move forward.
3: Governor Walz said he may call a special session to bring lawmakers back to try and pass an economic recovery package for northern Minnesota. This is MNN.
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8: Lows dip down to about 65 tonight under mainly clear skies. Ample sunshine expected tomorrow. Highs around 88. Lows dip down to about 67 tomorrow night. Clear skies. Mid-80s Thursday, upper 70s Friday, with thunderstorms likely. From the Weatherology Weather Center, I'm meteorologist Paul Frombly.
9: From

0: recent Chinese AI models, one of which, Moonshot's Kimi K3, performs comparably to the most advanced American models on the market. NVIDIA, SpaceX, Microsoft, Dell, and Adobe are among the companies joining forces on the Open Secure AI Alliance. The group's goal is to develop and promote open-source AI cybersecurity tools, meaning any developer can modify the source code of the tool to suit their own specific use case. And Nike's latest pair of slides are heated. The Air Zoom Hyper Slides can run three levels of heat and vibration through your feet in 15-minute intervals. With Tech Trends, I'm Mike Dubusky, ABC News.
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5: 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The man actually spent time in the Soviet Union. Why? What was he observing? What he tells you about what was happening there is exactly what we're starting to see unfold in places like New York City and elsewhere where the DSA is starting to take over and win elections. Now, part two, my special interview with former representative, former judge, Ted Poe. We have to give them the opportunity, though. That's the problem. When we're getting estimates of 50,000 people killed in the streets for burning a picture of the Ayatollah, for daring to march and say we want freedom and liberty. It's very interesting to me that the idiots here on this side of the pond who are in support of Gaza or what would be Palestine are saying that Israel is committing a genocide in what would be Palestine, yet everybody ignores the fact that Iran and the theocracy killed 50,000 people. How do you make sense out of that, Ted? I mean, these people are nuts. They really believe there's a genocide in Gaza, and there's not. From what I understand, the population of Gaza is higher than it was before October 7th, and they're killing 50, 60,000 people in the streets of Iran, and nobody on this side of the pond even cares about that. Nah, it's not our business.
6: Well, the reason is because the left, what they do is lie. They just out and out lie. The Israelis are fighting for their survival.
5: Right.
6: In fact, they have been too successful because they shot down thousands and thousands of missiles coming in from Iran and their proxies into Israel that is attempting to kill anybody in the way. And they're very successful about shooting them all down. But the goal of Iran is eliminate Israel. That is their goal. Eliminate the United States. And as far as Gaza, check the war out. Why did that start? It's because people from Gaza invaded Israel, wiped out the northern part of Israel, and took hostages, killed, 2,000 people? And all Israel is doing is saying, you're going to pay for that. Yes. You got to be held accountable for that. So when they go into Gaza, Hamas hides in schools and churches and hospitals and they have to go in and find those people and try not to kill civilians. You know,
5: right.
6: In other wars, that did not happen. You hide in hospitals, you're eliminated. You can't hide the population. I'm not saying right or wrong, but in past wars, both sides, you cannot hide. We're going to eliminate you. You hide in your civilian population, and we're going to do whatever we have to get rid of you.
5: Do you think the people here that are complaining, saying that we're targeting children's hospitals, we're targeting maternity centers, we're targeting mosques, do you think the people here know they're lying? Do you think the people here know that the target, of course, is Hamas that's hiding underneath that place? Or it's fill in the blank, it's bad guy that we're going after, and they're using human shields, like you said. That never was the way war was fought. You were never allowed to hide behind somebody, an innocent person, or inside of a religious place, or inside of a hospital, or a school. But they're doing that. Do you think the people complaining here know that they're actually targeting the bad guys? Or do they really think that the Israeli and American governments are targeting innocent people?
6: I think it's a combination of everything. One, they are ignorant about the way the world really is.
5: Yeah.
6: Second, they want to

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1: 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Yes, sir. Good talking to you. Thank you.
0: All right. We're back after this in the Joe Pag Show. Stay right here.
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4: Lows dip down to about 65 tonight under mainly clear skies. Ample sunshine expected tomorrow. Highs around 88. Lows dip down to about 67 tomorrow night. Clear skies. Mid-80s Thursday, upper 70s Friday, with thunderstorms likely. From the Weatherology Weather Center, I'm meteorologist Paul Trombley.
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4: Lows dip down to about 65 tonight under mainly clear skies. Ample sunshine expected tomorrow. Highs around 88. Lows dip down to about 67 tomorrow night. Clear skies. Mid-80s Thursday, upper 70s Friday, with thunderstorms likely. From the Weatherology Weather Center, I'm meteorologist Paul

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1: Governor Walz said he may call a special session to bring lawmakers back to try and pass an economic recovery package for northern Minnesota. 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
5: Lows dip down to about 65 tonight under clear skies. Ample sunshine expected again tomorrow. Daytime highs approaching 88. Clear skies tomorrow night. Lows level off around 67. Mid-80s Thursday, much cooler Friday with highs in the upper 70s and storms possible. From the Weatherology Weather Center, I'm meteorologist Paul Frombly.

0: from ABC News Tech Trends. OpenAI CEO Sam Altman is in Washington this week to preview his company's next-generation artificial intelligence models to lawmakers. It comes just days after two of OpenAI's internal models hacked into a third-party website without the company knowing. Altman is also likely to face questions about recent Chinese AI models, one of which, Moonshot's Kimi K3, performs comparably to the most advanced American models on the market. NVIDIA, SpaceX, Microsoft, Dell, and Adobe are among the companies joining forces on the Open Secure AI Alliance. The group's goal is to develop and promote open-source AI cybersecurity tools, meaning any developer can modify the source code of the tool to suit their own specific use case. And Nike's latest pair of slides are heated. The Air Zoom Hyper Slides can run three levels of heat and vibration through your feet in 15-minute intervals. With Tech Trends, I'm Mike Dubosky, ABC News.
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6: Welcome to America at Night with McGraw-Milhaven.
7: The Iran campaign is now 6 months in, and after the news of tonight, President Trump paused the bombings on Friday after the Memorandum of Understanding collapsed. He paused the bombings on Friday, and apparently they were the talks were going well, according to President Trump. And then we get word that Iran has launched what many are calling a sneak attack, an attempted surprise attack on the U.S. military bases in Jordan. To talk all about this and to make sense for us is our go-to in situations like this. Mark Chandler, retired U.S. Marine intelligence officer, former deputy director for intelligence at the Joint Chiefs of Staff. Mark Chandler, welcome back on short notice. We appreciate your time. Thank you very much, sir.
8: McGraw, glad I could be here and help and hopefully add a little clarity to what's happening today.
7: Yeah, it seems like Iran has made it very clear that they have no desire to negotiate any type of peace in all this over the last couple of weeks.
8: No, and that's different because they've actually been given a reprieve since last Thursday night was our last strike. So the pressure's really been taken off of them except for the blockade. And I think what their messaging is, they're not ready to negotiate in any kind of faith. Not a surprise there, but they're willing to try to put their necks out there again in conducting these attacks.
7: It's almost like they're goading the president or sort of egging him on. Come on, you know, show us what you got. If you're talking about a schoolyard bully street brawl in a sense.
8: Yeah, and I think they may be miscalculating here. They may be taking the president's talk of trying to negotiate, and he has been saying that for the last couple of days, we're trying to negotiate, and the lack of military pressure as a sign of weakness. I think they're going to face counterstrikes. As a matter of fact, CENTCOM conducted some strikes today in Iraq against Iranian-backed Shia militias that have been attacking Saudi Arabia the last couple of days. So there's some tit-for-tat going on at a much lower level that's really not hitting big-time press. But there are some small fighting taking place, but I think you're going to see an escalation tomorrow.
7: Let's talk about that escalation. Iran has said, now we take obviously everything they say with a grain of salt, but they say that the United States has upped the attacks with some civilian targets and things like that. How much more can you escalate this if you're the United States? What's next?
8: Well, you can absolutely escalate this. I've talked to you a couple of times, McGraw, about what I call an escalation ladder, and that's nothing more than to give you a visual that you can go up several steps, several rungs on that ladder to reach a higher kind of punishment of escalation. So we're hitting what we've been doing before we stopped last Friday, where a lot of targets focused on the Strait of Hormuz and the Persian Gulf, trying to create a safety bubble for commercial shipping through there. We've only hit a couple of targets during that.

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17: Mitch McConnell, in a recent statement issued by his office, said that he's working hard to get back to my full schedule of work in the Senate and in Kentucky. That's not cutting it for the governor of Kentucky. He is demanding now in a second letter that Mitch McConnell verbally address constituents or demonstrate his ability to serve or resign his seat. It's been 40 days since anyone has seen him. They've released two photos, one, a week or so ago, then one just the other day. They released the photos of him sitting in a chair in the hospital room next to his wife. And so Andy Beshear, the Democrat from Kentucky, the governor, has sent the letter to Senate Majority Leader John Thune. He's just looking to cause trouble. He's also looking to run for president probably at some point. But the problem is that if you're Mitch McConnell or somebody in the Mitch McConnell camp or the Republican camp, in this day and age, it can't be any easier to make a phone call into a radio station. It can't be any easier to make a video. It can't be any easier to take a couple of photos of him rehabbing or something other than an utterly staged photo with him in a chair next to his wife. If he were able to do it, you would think he would do it to sort of put some of this to rest. But he's not doing it. And so it leads to all sorts of speculation. They could end this with one simple phone call to a local Kentucky radio station and, you know, say, hey, I'm checking in. How are you guys doing? And, you know, have a little conversation. But the fact that he can't even do that or send a 20-minute video wishing people well and I'll be back when I can or something leads to all this speculation. You hope the man gets better, but it's just... It's a gnawing problem for the Republicans in the U.S. Senate because they're another man down in a very tight Senate majority. So it means his vote is vital on a lot of these issues. So we'll wait and see how this turns out, but you wish him well. But if he were well enough to call into a radio station, you think he would? All right, that's going to do it for us. Next hour, we're going to talk national parks as we celebrate the 250th anniversary of this great country. Our executive director is Alex Hinton. Our engineer tonight is Richard Good. I'm McGraw-Milhaven, and this is America at Night on Westwood One.
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4: From ABC News, I'm Dave Packer. After a meeting with President Trump today, Israeli Prime Minister Benjamin Netanyahu said in an interview this evening that the two leaders are in lockstep.
5: Netanyahu's first face-to-face with the president since the war began exactly 5 months ago. Their relationship has hit a rocky patch. Earlier, Trump bristling when told Netanyahu was bringing him intelligence showing Iran is trying to rebuild its nuclear capabilities. Netanyahu later describing their Oval Office sit-down as excellent, a conversation of full partnership of mutual support. One of the best conversations he's had with Donald Trump.
4: ABC's Mary Bruce. Ukraine's President Volodymyr Zelensky also met with President Trump. Both foreign leaders attended the funeral for the late Senator Lindsey Graham in Washington today. President Trump gave remarks.
6: He was a man who gave America the full measure of his good and mighty heart until that heart itself just gave out.
4: A judge in Georgia sentencing convicted high school shooter Colt Gray to life in prison without parole for killing two students and two teachers. Barrow County District Attorney Brad Smith said Gray's involvement in an online hate group that idolized school shooters was a red flag his parents should have noticed.
7: Mrs. Gray should have noticed this really early on. This is not just some innocent little game that kids play. And firearms need to be taken away from these children.
4: The Senate has confirmed Jay Clayton as the next director of national intelligence. Republican Senator Tom Cotton, chair of the Senate Intelligence Committee, noting Clayton's experience as the U.S. Attorney for the Southern District of New York.
8: He's overseen numerous high-profile cases, including the indictment of Venezuelan dictator Nicolas Maduro and the prosecution of an Iran-backed terrorist connected to multiple attempted terror attacks in the United States.
4: The confirmation vote along party lines. 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
3: Lows dip down to about 65 tonight under clear skies. Ample sunshine expected again tomorrow. Daytime highs approaching 88. Clear skies tomorrow night. Lows level off around 67. Mid-80s Thursday. Much cooler Friday with highs in the upper 70s and storms possible. From the Weatherology Weather Center, I'm meteorologist Paul Trombley.
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8: Lows dip down to about 65 tonight under clear skies. Ample sunshine expected again tomorrow. Daytime highs approaching 88. Clear skies tomorrow night. Lows level off around 67. Mid-80s Thursday, much cooler Friday with highs in the upper 70s and storms possible. From the Weatherology Weather Center, I'm meteorologist Paul Trombley.
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15: The Park Series continues tonight with Samantha Wynn. She's director of the Friends Group of the Cabrillo National Monument National Park. It's in San Diego. It's 160 some odd acres right there on the coast. The Ecologic Institute. Samantha, you are the co-founder of the Friends Group?
16: Indeed. And I should note that there's actually two nonprofits that serve Cabrillo National Monument. One is the Ecologic Institute and the other is Cabrillo National Monument Foundation. So the Ecologic Institute, our mission is to empower youth to be champions for nature, innovators in science, technology, engineering, and math, warriors for environmental stewardship, leaders in their communities, and change makers who create a positive impact on the world around them. And I know that is quite a mouthful, but we believe very strongly in our mission.
15: So explain that. So it's a national park. It's on the coast. It's 160 acres of beautiful coastline. Where does science, technology, engineering, and math enter in?

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1: This is Minnesota News Network. I'm John Anderson. Governor Walz signed an executive order to prevent state employees from using non-public information for inside trading on prediction markets. This follows a federal judge's preliminary injunction blocking Minnesota from implementing a law banning prediction markets. Employees who violate the executive order may be subject to discipline up to and including discharge. The city of Ely wants Minnesotans to know they're open for business despite the huge wildfires that have devastated northern Minnesota. Mayor Heidi Omerza says the businesses need your help.
2: So some of our businesses can really figure out what to do next. And that will be our challenge in Ely. And I'm going to be leaning on everybody who loves Ely to help us move forward.
1: Governor Walz said he may call a special session to bring lawmakers back to try and pass an economic recovery package for northern Minnesota. This is MNN.
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6: Lows dip down to about 65 tonight under clear skies. Ample sunshine expected again tomorrow. Daytime highs approaching 88. Clear skies tomorrow night. Lows level off around 67. Mid-80s Thursday, much cooler Friday with highs in the upper 70s and storms possible. From the Weatherology Weather Center, I'm meteorologist Paul Frombly.
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12: Yeah, our National Park Series continues. Cabrillo National Monument. It's in San Diego, right there on the coast. We're talking to Samantha Wins, who's the director of the Ecologic Park. Samantha, I want to get to your story about how you got involved in all this, but we've got a couple of text messages. Let me run through them, and then we can talk more about how you got to the spot you're in right now. Bill in Ohio texts in and says, I spent a day there with my wife whale watching. Have your guests talk about whale watching. Can you whale watch from somewhere in the park?
13: Yes, you absolutely can. And Bill, thanks so much for bringing that up. Our park is small but mighty and holds so many things of interest that I completely forgot to mention that. So you can actually whale watch from the coast here. It's an area we call Whale Watch Overlook, or from our tide pools. And you can watch the gray whale migration, which is one of the longest animal migrations on planet Earth. It's 10,000 to 13,000 miles these gray whales travel off of Alaska all the way down to Baja California to mate and calve, and then all the way back up to Alaska every single year. Oftentimes, you have to be a little bit farther out on a whale-watching boat to see these whales, but you can actually see them from Cabrillo National Monument.
12: Is there a time of year that is better than another time of year?
13: Definitely. It's during their migration period. And so, you know, obviously they start in Alaska in the fall and slowly make their way down. So they pass Cabrillo around December.

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8: America at Night with McGraw-Milhaven.
9: Thought it was interesting the comments that President Trump had tonight at Lindsey Graham's funeral. I thought it was quite interesting. One of the comments, he said many things, but one of the comments he said that after Lindsey Graham on January 6th stood up in the Senate and said, I'm done. This is how it ends. I'm done with him. I'm done with this. This is a bridge too far. Do you remember that famous speech where Lindsey Graham stood up and broke with President Trump and said that I'm done? And this, I'm paraphrasing, but he said along the lines of, I'm done. This is a bridge too far. President Trump got up today at Lindsey Graham's funeral and said that I don't want to say he apologized, but he said that something along, again, I'm paraphrasing here, but something along the lines of, I shouldn't have given out his phone number to while on the campaign trail, but he called me something and I retaliated by giving his phone number out on the campaign trail. He says, he broke with me on January, again, paraphrasing, he broke with me on January 6th, where he stood up and said, I've had enough, I'm done. Then Trump said, but 20 minutes later, 30 minutes later, he called me and said, did I say that? I can't believe I said that. I didn't mean to say that. This is President Trump speaking at Lindsey Graham's funeral today. So after Lindsey Graham stood up and said, I'm done, apparently, according to President Trump, called up President Trump just a half hour or so later and recanted everything he said on the Senate floor. Now, I don't know if that's to be true. Interesting nonetheless. The man has passed away. His funeral was today. There's no, I don't know if there's other ones going to dispute that one way or the other, but that's the story that President Trump told at his funeral today. Thought that was quite interesting. Stay right there. Next hour is open phones. We have got a ton of voicemails to get to. We've got text messages that are coming out of my ears with all sorts of things from last night's show and everything going on in the world. And if you're just joining us tonight, maybe you've heard that the United States, Iran, has launched multiple ballistic missiles towards U.S. military bases in Jordan. All the missiles were intercepted, but this certainly puts a damper on what President Trump was calling talks progressing in the right direction when it comes to Iran and the United States. So that seems to be back on the front burner in terms of news. We'll get to all of that next hour with open phones, text messages, and voicemail. Our executive director is Alex Hinton. Our engineer tonight is Richard Good. I'm McGraw-Milhaven, and this is America at Night on Westwood One.

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2: Lows dip down to about 65 tonight under clear skies. Ample sunshine expected again tomorrow. Daytime highs approaching 88. Clear skies tomorrow night. Lows level off around 67. Mid-80s Thursday, much cooler Friday with highs in the upper 70s and storms possible. From the Weatherology Weather Center, I'm meteorologist Paul Frombley.

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7: Lows dip down to about 65 tonight under clear skies. Ample sunshine expected again tomorrow. Daytime highs approaching 88. Clear skies tomorrow night. Lows level off around 67. Mid-80s Thursday. Much cooler Friday with highs in the upper 70s and storms possible. From the Weatherology Weather Center, I'm meteorologist Paul Frombley.

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5: This is Minnesota News Network. I'm John Anderson. Governor Walz signed an executive order to prevent state employees from using non-public information for inside trading on prediction markets. This follows a federal judge's preliminary injunction blocking Minnesota from implementing a law banning prediction markets. Employees who violate the executive order may be subject to discipline up to and including discharge. The city of Ely wants Minnesotans to know they're open for business despite the huge wildfires that have devastated northern Minnesota. Mayor Heidi Omerza says the businesses need your help.
6: So some of our businesses can really figure out what to do next. And that will be our challenge in Ely. And I'm going to be leaning on everybody who loves Ely to help us move forward.
5: Governor Walz said he may call a special session to bring lawmakers back to try and pass an economic recovery package for northern Minnesota. This is MNN.
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7: 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Lisa Damuth knows to create good paying jobs for Americans, we must stop payments to illegal aliens.
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2: Clear skies overnight with lows around 66. Ample sunshine expected again Wednesday. High temperatures reach up to 88. Wednesday night, lows dip down to about 67. Mainly sunny Thursday with daytime highs approaching 86. 78, storms likely Friday. From the Weatherology Weather Center, I'm meteorologist Paul Trombley.
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3: A couple of text messages to finish up here. I'm surprised that this is from Illinois. I'm surprised President Trump hasn't taken Kark Island oil for retribution yet. You wonder what he's going to do after this. He pauses. I mean, it's an embarrassing look for the president of the United States. He stops the bombing on Friday, and then all weekend long he says, we're talking, we're very close to a deal. Well, back up a second. Last week he says, I'm going to keep bombing. They're not ready to talk yet. They're getting close, but they're going to. And they, so he stops the bombing on Friday, or Thursday is the last day. He stops the bombing. And then over the weekend, Monday, he's like, oh, no, we're talking. Everything's great. We're headed in the right direction. And then while he pauses the bombing, they then do a sneak attack on one of our bases in Jordan. Now they're embarrassing him. He keeps wanting to cut a deal. And he keeps giving them sweetheart deals. Remember 2 weeks ago, right after the memorandum of understanding, they're allowed to have ballistic missiles. Everybody should have ballistic missiles. I can't tell them they can't have ballistic missiles. Really? Okay. It's an odd thing to say. And that was just open the strait, which they never really opened the strait. And so it was all sorts of, I mean, this is just this back and forth. Now he's going to have to retaliate even worse. They know this. Right, Iran knows this. Iran knows if they attack these bases in Jordan, he's going to have to then step up the bombing. As Mark Chandler said, right, the escalation ladder, he's got to ratchet up the ladder. So they're almost daring him to do it. 6 months in, there's no easy answer to all of this. There was another one here. What was the one? Let's see here. Somebody wanted to ask about hot dogs. What was the one about hot dogs? Because there's nothing better than a good hot dog. I've got a little family get together this weekend, and I'm planning the menu: hamburgers, hot dogs, but not the tiny little hot dogs that look like your pinky. I'm talking the big, juicy. Right, there's a store in town that's got a big, juicy hot dog. I mean, that's a hot dog. And then, of course, brats. Nice brat, or maybe even a nice salsicha. Do that upright. Boil that in some Guinness. Get some sauerkraut. I like a lobster bun for my hot dog bun. As opposed to a bun that's opened on the side, I like the bun that's open on the top that doubles as a lobster roll. And we're going to be barbecuing. Hey, have a great day, everybody. Thanks for putting up with me. We'll do it all again tomorrow. Our executive director is Alex Hinton. Our engineer tonight is Richard Good. I'm McGraw-Milhaven.
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2: Beer Run Eye Radio, he's Eric Carlin, and I'm Gary McNamara. I was thinking of Lindy Lee, who left the Democratic Party in late 2024 and was a loyal fundraiser for them for years, and actually was started fundraising for Trump.
3: Yeah. It's interesting because a young lady by the name of Evan Barker, there was a piece in the New York Post the other day that I bookmarked. I was a ruthless fundraiser who helped progressives infiltrate the Democratic Party until it all became unbearable. And she said, in March of 22, I realized the weight of what progressives had become, and it was unbearable. This was my last straw. And she voted for Trump in 24. And this is somebody who said in high school, she actually campaigned for Obama. She was a community organizer for Hillary Clinton in 2015. She did all these things helping, again, progressives infiltrate the Democratic Party. But it had gone too far and in 24. And she wrote a book based on that called Nothing Left. Her name is Evan Barker. But it's really interesting to see this, because if it is happening from within, it was bound to happen, because identity politics builds this. Everybody has their own rule book now, and you don't belong. You're an oppressor. Even Mamdani, to a certain extent, is becoming an oppressor.
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2: 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Todd Burgeff will talk sports. We'll wrap it all up with Senator Karen Housley. That is the Wednesday Al Travis show right here on KROC. Rochester's News Talk.
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12: Lows around 66 overnight under clear skies. Bright sunshine expected again Wednesday. Daytime highs approaching 88. Wednesday night, lows level off around 67. mid-80s.

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7: We are Red Eye Radio. He's Eric Carlin. I'm Gary McNamara. I saw a number of people on X say, well, I believe Fauci is going to take the fifth. It's like, well, why? He doesn't need to take the fifth.
8: Yeah, right.
7: The only thing that they can, and Comer said it yesterday, as we know, he was pardoned. He was pardoned for anything he might have done.
8: Right.
7: So if he comes out and says, "No, I stole money. I stole COVID money," I'm not accusing him of doing that. Hypothetically, couldn't do anything. The only thing he can be charged for is lying before Congress. Now that's it.
8: Yeah.
7: So yeah. Why would you take the fifth?
8: Right.
7: You would only take the fifth because you don't want to go down in history as somebody who said one thing in leading the COVID fight, you know, or believing one thing or not reporting the truth to the American people.
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Lows around 66 overnight under clear skies. Bright sunshine expected again Wednesday. Daytime highs approaching 88. Wednesday night, lows level off around 67. Mid-80s Thursday, upper 70s Friday, with thunderstorms likely. From the Weatherology Weather Center, I'm meteorologist Paul Trombley.

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0: We are Red Eye Radio. He's Eric Harley, and I'm Gary McNamara. So we started this out talking about Jonathan Turley, talking about Spain and how 6 and 10 now don't like the socialist prime minister, where socialism is going in Spain. And he made the point. He goes, look, they just wait out generations.
1: Yeah.
0: It's cyclical, as we've talked about before,
1: right.
0: And it comes back again. But if you look at history, if you look at the history of economic societies, you know, it's the one that works the most is the one that's voluntary.
1: Sure.
0: Yeah. And that's free markets.
1: Yep.
0: When you start coercing people, you start perverting the marketplace.
1: Yep.
0: And when government starts wanting to control the means of production and own corporations, that's when the people that claim they hate monopolies love the ultimate monopoly that's using other people's money.
2: Right.
0: It's amazing.
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4: 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Here's Chris Whitting.
5: Stan was a class act. No wonder, since Stan happened to teach high school students. Stan was a tutor who helped struggling kids catch up in class. The work kept him busy, teaching kids different subjects during the day, and teaching them in the evenings, too. He loved helping students do better in school, but financially felt he could do better. But there weren't enough hours in the day. Then he heard about a new standardized test called the SAT. Instantly, Stan realized if the test was standard, the tutoring could be standard, too. Soon, he set up schools nationwide, and today, even computer software bears his name. What is Stan's full name? Stanley Kaplan. His Kaplan Inc. is a billion-dollar business. With the Success Journal, I'm Chris Whitting.
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2: Partly cloudy skies overnight with lows around 66. Daytime highs approaching 87. Wednesday, partly cloudy. Wednesday night, lows level off around 67. Sunshine mixed with clouds at times. Thursday, with daytime highs approaching 85. 75, storms likely Friday. From the Weatherology Weather Center, I'm meteorologist Paul Trombley.

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11: Partly cloudy skies overnight with lows around 66. Daytime highs approaching 87. Wednesday, partly cloudy. Wednesday night, lows level off around 67. Sunshine mixed with clouds at times. Thursday, with daytime highs approaching 85. 75, storms likely Friday. From the Weatherology Weather Center, I'm meteorologist Paul Trombley.
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3: We are radio. He's here. Carly, I'm Gary McNamara. I'm sorry. I'm laughing here again from the Babylon Bee. Rashida Tlaib's campaign slogan for 2026. Mm-hmm. Rashida Tlaib, 2026, for a brighter future and death to America. Fresh off another term of working tirelessly for the nation she despises, Congresswoman Rashida Tlaib introduced her 2026 re-election campaign slogan, for a brighter future and death for America.
4: Yeah.
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4: Yeah. 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
3: Partly cloudy skies overnight with lows around 66. Daytime highs approaching 87. Wednesday, partly cloudy. Wednesday night, lows level off around 67. Sunshine mixed with clouds at times. Thursday, with daytime highs approaching 85. 75, storms likely Friday. From the Weatherology Weather Center, I'm meteorologist Paul Trombley.

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4: Beer Runner Radio, he's Eric Carlin, and I'm Gary McNamara. I was thinking of Lindy Lee, who left the Democratic Party in late 2024 and was a loyal fundraiser for them for years. Actually was started fundraising for Trump.
5: Yeah. It's interesting because a young lady by the name of Evan Barker, there was a piece in the New York Post the other day that I bookmarked. I was a ruthless fundraiser who helped progressives infiltrate the Democratic Party until it all became unbearable. And she said, in March of 22, I realized the weight of what progressives had become, and it was unbearable. This was my last straw. And she voted for Trump in 24. And this is somebody who said in high school, she actually campaigned for Obama. She was a community organizer for Hillary Clinton in 2015. She did all these things helping, again, progressives infiltrate the Democratic Party, but it had gone too far and in 24. And she wrote a book based on that called Nothing Left. Her name is Evan Barker. But it's really interesting to see this, because if it is happening from within, it was bound to happen, because identity politics builds this. Everybody has their own rule book now, and you don't belong. You're an oppressor. Even Mamdani, to a certain extent, is becoming an oppressor.
4: Oh, The Hill says Carville is recovering from hernia surgery. Yeah.
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8: We are on our radio. He's Eric Carly, and I'm Gary McNamara. I saw a number of people on X say, well, I believe Fauci is going to take the fifth. It's like, well, why? He doesn't need to take the fifth.
9: Yeah, right.
8: The only thing that they can, you know, Comer said it yesterday, as we know, he was pardoned. He was pardoned for anything he might have done.
9: Right.
8: So if he comes out and says, "No, I stole money. I stole COVID money," I'm not accusing him of doing that. Hypothetically, couldn't do anything. The only thing he can be charged for is lying before Congress. Now that's it.
9: Yeah.
8: Why would you take the fifth?
9: Right.
8: You would only take the fifth because you don't want to go down in history as somebody who said one thing in leading the COVID fight, you know, or believing one thing or not reporting the truth to the American people.
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0: 26 after. This is America in the Morning. Newly released recordings are offering a behind-the-scenes look at conversations between former President Biden and the writer of his memoir. Lisa Dwyer reports.
1: Newly released audio tapes disclosed by a conservative activist group appear to show Joe Biden sharing classified information with a biographer, sometimes claiming memory lapses during interviews that occurred before his election to the presidency in 2020. As Biden pores over his notes in one heavily redacted October 2016 interview, he's heard saying,
2: "Yeah, now there's a lot of other notes too, but I mean, this is my, they didn't even know I have this."
1: As he is presumably talking about sensitive foreign policy matters. In one 2017 session, Biden appeared to admit retaining classified information from his time as vice president.
2: In 2009, I just found all the classified stuff downstairs.
1: The audio was released by the Oversight Project after Biden lost his legal fight to keep it private. A Biden spokesman blasted the release as politically motivated. I'm Lisa Dwyer.
0: America in the Morning for Wednesday, July 29th, 2026 is produced by Tom Cusick. I'm John Trout. This is Westwood One.
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4: Now, the Success Journal. Here's Chris Whitting.
5: Stan was a class act. No wonder, since Stan happened to teach high school students. Stan was a tutor who helped struggling kids catch up in class. The work kept him busy, teaching kids different subjects during the day, and teaching them in the evenings, too. He loved helping students do better in school, but financially felt he could do better. But there weren't enough hours in the day. Then he heard about a new standardized test called the SAT. Instantly, Stan realized if the test was standard, the tutoring could be standard, too. Soon, he set up schools nationwide, and today, even computer software bears his name. What is Stan's full name? Stanley Kaplan. His Kaplan Inc. is a billion-dollar business. With the Success Journal, I'm Chris Whitting.
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5: Welcome back. 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On where folks will be dodging the raindrops today, here's AccuWeather.com meteorologist LaTroy Thornton.
6: Repeated rounds of showers and thunderstorms, along with persistent steady rain, left some widespread areas of flooding on Tuesday near and around the New York City metro area, with some places picking up several inches of rain thanks to a slow-moving storm only crawling across the region. That crawl does continue today, but as the storm does gradually lift its way more toward New England, places like the Mid-Atlantic end up with less in the way of precipitation for today as the focus shifts north and east of there into more of New York State and as far to the north as Maine as today progresses. Flooding is still expected to develop at times along with travel disruptions thanks to the recent rain in these areas. And as the storm slowly pivots out of the northeast through Thursday evening, a general 1 to 2 inches of rain for many will give way to higher amounts of up to 4 to 8 inches for some from portions of New Jersey into the Hudson Valley and even western Massachusetts. Into the majority of northern Florida, thunderstorms this afternoon and evening may bring damaging wind gusts of 55 to 65 miles per hour or more, as well as some downpours with the risk for severe weather. Farther to the north, an area from far northwestern Nebraska through far eastern Montana and western portions of the Dakotas faces thunderstorms late today and into tonight that could also be severe with strong winds as well as the risk for hail. There can at least be some spotty thunderstorms around into southern Mississippi and points north and west into eastern Kansas as well, with yet another round of monsoon thunderstorms focused from the Four Corners states north and east into much of Wyoming, with the wildfire risk still high across interior portions of the Pacific Northwest through the day on Thursday. However, places like Texas, the Ohio Valley, and the West Coast look to have a dry Wednesday in store for today. I'm AccuWeather.com meteorologist LaTroy Thornton.
5: 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I'm John Trout. President Trump welcomed two key world leaders to the White House Tuesday, holding separate meetings with the leaders of Ukraine and Israel. Correspondent Clayton Neville reports.
7: President Trump meeting with leaders of the two countries in the midst of separate wars, both in D.C. for the funeral of American Senator Lindsey Graham. The president sit down in the Oval Office with Israeli Prime Minister Benjamin Netanyahu lasted about 90 minutes, according to the White House. It came after the president told Fox News that America has things under control on the Strait of Hormuz.
8: They can drop a couple of mines in there and screw things up, but we control the strait. Our Navy is incredible. Not one ship has gotten to Iran during any time where we had the blockade. So we had the blockade. Right. We had the confines of a deal. I set the blockade back, but I didn't take it away.
7: The president was on with Fox and Friends and spoke about Netanyahu making public intelligence indicating Iranian activity at the nuclear site Pickaxe Mountain. The president said it would be a topic during the meeting.
8: Well, I don't need Bibi to tell me that. Bibi's telling me that because he wants me to stay involved. I mean, I don't necessarily. We have the finest, because of Space Force, we have the greatest cameras in the world focused on. We know exactly what's going on. But no, I heard Bibi announce that. I said, why don't you just tell it to me? Why do you have to announce it to the world? I know exactly what's going on at Pickaxe. It's not a big problem. We took out their nuclear sites, and we'll have to take out Pickaxe if we don't make a deal. If we don't make a deal, we'll take it out very easily.
7: After Tuesday's meeting, Netanyahu described his conversation with President Trump as excellent. He said, quote, one of the best conversations I've had with the president of the United States, our friend Donald Trump. End quote. The president also received high praises from Ukrainian President Volodymyr Zelensky, whose country

0: It's 5 till. America in the Morning continues. Avoiding movie spoilers. Tough enough for audiences, but it can be just as difficult for the people who actually make the films. Kevin Carr has that story.
1: Spider-Man returns this week in Spider-Man Brand New Day, which is tracking for a massive first weekend haul of $425 million globally. To preserve the nature of the story, Marvel Studios has kept certain plot elements secret, including which character Sadie Sink plays.
2: We are faced with a danger that we can't control. One we can't even see.
1: Director Destin Daniel Cretton spoke to Rolling Stone last week about the value of withholding spoilers.
3: There's a very real reason not to tell people who Sadie Sink is playing. And I don't think you'll get mad at it. I think you'll be like, oh, I'm glad I didn't know that.
1: Surprise character moments revealed too soon can have mixed effects. For example, the marketing for last year's Captain America Brave New

0: Florida has carried out 2 executions in 1 day. One of the death row prisoners was 80, making him the oldest person ever put to death in Florida. Sherry Preston, ABC News.
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4: We'll see sunny to partly cloudy skies for today with high temperatures reaching up into the middle 80s. Then for tonight, partly cloudy dropping back to a low in the upper 60s. Thursday, gradually increasing clouds, low 80s with showers and storms Thursday night. For the Weatherology Weather Center, I'm meteorologist Michael Carroll.

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6: 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Thanks for spending time with us. AI chatbots reportedly are coming after the role of financial advisor. But financial advisors aren't just dispensing help on investments and padding a nest egg anymore. Here's Medora Lee, money reporter at USA Today. Medora, explain.
7: Yeah, so financial advisors over the years, their role has evolved. And they actually do so much more now than they used to. Before, it was kind of like a transactional thing. You know, you need to buy some life insurance, you needed to invest in some stocks or whatever to get some to earn some money. They could make suggestions and hook you up with like the right stock or the right insurance company. But now they have now become kind of the center of your life in some ways, because they want to help you. They care about what you want to achieve in your life, how you want to live in your life, and now and into the future. And because you share all this with them and your relationships, new kids, new grandkids, divorces, things like that, they know so much about your life, or they should, that they can actually guide you through so many different moments in your life. They're kind of uniquely situated to do this. Because they need to know all these pieces to try to help you make sure that you can retire comfortably the way you want to.
6: Is this like trying to survive a fight against AI chatbots and robo-advisors?
7: Yeah, I don't know if they necessarily are doing these things to fight against AI chatbots, but this is what makes them not too worried about AI chatbots. Because, you know, it's a relationship that they're forming, which is why they also always say, people always say, interview different financial advisors and make sure you feel comfortable with the one you choose, because you may end up having to tell them a lot about your personal life so that they can help you live your best life.
6: We're speaking with Medora Lee, money reporter at USA Today. 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You said at times they can be an everyday counselor on what?
7: They can. I mean, I don't know if you necessarily want to call them every day for every single Starbucks coffee you're going to purchase, but they can help you. They can sit down and help you figure out what kinds of things you need to pay for and what buckets of money are best to use that are, you know, tax efficient or for you. Just help you figure out a daily budget, monthly budget, whatever you need. They also can, this is actually, here's the story that made me want to write this story. When I was talking to a financial advisor about something else, he mentioned to me that one of his clients was kind of like a older lady. She went into a car dealership and she was trying to buy a new car. And the salesperson was talking about all these different options and it just was overwhelming. She was confused. So she did not call her brother. She did not call her friend. Well, maybe it's her friend. She called her financial advisor.
6: Oh, wow.
7: So, which was him, the person I was speaking to. And he told me that he walked her through it over the phone and, you know, with the at the dealership and with the salesperson and tried to figure out, like, what she did need, what she was worth the value of the money that she was going to pay for it, and what she could, how she could pay for it if she really wanted this or that. And that's how she bought her car.
6: Thanks, Medora. Medora Lee, money reporter at USA Today. 30 minutes now after the hour on This Morning, America's First News.

0: now. The Success Journal. Here's Chris Whitting.
1: Stan was a class act. No wonder, since Stan happened to teach high school students. Stan was a tutor who helped struggling kids catch up in class. The work kept him busy, teaching kids different subjects during the day and teaching them in the evenings, too. He loved helping students do better in school, but financially felt he could do better. But there weren't enough hours in the day. Then he heard about a new standardized test called the SAT. Instantly, Stan realized if the test was standard, the tutoring could be standard, too. Soon, he set up schools nationwide. And today, even computer software bears his name. What is Stan's full name? Stanley Kaplan. 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With the Success Journal, I'm Chris Whitting.
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8: We'll see sunny to partly cloudy skies for today with high temperatures reaching up into the middle 80s. Then for tonight, partly cloudy dropping back to a low in the upper 60s. Thursday, gradually increasing clouds, low 80s with showers and storms Thursday night. For the Weatherology Weather Center, I'm meteorologist Michael Caro.
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17: Glad you're with us. Welcome into Wednesday, July 29th. Gordon Deal with Nicole Murray. Some of our top stories and headlines. The U.S. intercepted Iranian missiles launched at American forces in Jordan. Funeral today for South Carolina Senator Lindsey Graham. The Wall Street Journal says the Trump administration reportedly plans to end a subsidy that keeps premiums in check for Medicare drug plans. Fireworks potential today as Dr. Anthony Fauci testifies on Capitol Hill about the origins of COVID. A Mega Millions ticket worth $800 million was sold in Florida last night. And the strangers who helped during a frightening car crash in Houston. That story in about 20 minutes. This portion of the program is brought to you by Drip Drop. 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Here's Patience Hagen, telecom reporter at the Wall Street Journal. 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
18: Well, AT&T and Verizon, both of them have recently announced low-cost plans that might finally make it, like, they might finally make it make sense for you to leave mom and dad's family plan. But wow. don't panic, because family plans are not going away. But there's a whole generation of people who are grown up and paying their own bills, except for the phone bill, right? Because for years, carriers structured family plans, so it was so much cheaper to just stay on a family plan rather than get your own plan. Why would you ever get your own plan under the new system? But, you know, AT&T and Verizon, they're conscious of that. They're rethinking their plans these days. They've finally made plans that actually, like, it actually kind of makes sense. Like, it actually is cheaper to get your own standalone plan rather than, like, stay on mom's plan and contribute to her bill.
17: How about that? All right, so I think as you pointed out in the story, it didn't seem like AT&T and Verizon here were engaging a certain block here of customers, like young adults. What has changed?
18: Yes, that's very true. Like, a lot of young adults just didn't, you know, they didn't make their own plans, or if they did, they didn't go to the big carriers like AT&T and Verizon, right? If they wanted to have their own standalone plan, they would go to, like, one of the discount carriers, smaller brands that tend to be cheaper. What's changed is that, you know, AT&T and Verizon, they're very cognizant of that. Both of them are working to modernize their plan structure. They're thinking about the needs of young adults like that and other consumers who are looking for, like, an individual option like that. They're thinking about those needs. But one thing I'd stress is, like, family plans aren't going away, so don't panic. You don't have to change, at least not yet.
17: Okay. I'd like to encourage my kids, perhaps, to go their own way with that. What are they going to save, though, for example?
18: It can be a pretty dramatic savings. So AT&T's, their single line offer, it starts at $15 a month for one line. And granted, that version doesn't come with a lot of data. You might need to upgrade a bit from that and get more data. But if their cost on your plan might be around, like, $30 or $40 a month for an add-on line, that's a common price for, like, an add-on line. So this might finally be cheaper. And then from Verizon, if they're switching to Verizon for another carrier, they can get a single line plan for as low as $30. And that might be around what the cost is for them to be on your family plan, or it might be even less than what the cost is for them to be on your family plan.
17: Wow. We're speaking with Patience Hagen, telecom reporter at the Wall Street Journal. The story is called AT&T and Verizon Look Beyond the Family Plan. What's T-Mobile doing, if anything, in this space?
18: T-Mobile hasn't launched something like this as of this time. Analysts say it's because they don't really need to. Like, T-Mobile is the one that's still growing. They're growing the fastest, I should say. They're still taking share. They're the one that's growing the fastest. So it's kind of like they don't need to introduce a new plan right now. They don't have the same pressing need quite as much as AT&T and Verizon to shake things up. But you know, the same forces are at play for them in terms of a generation of adults who are still on family plans. Like, all the same factors are there, the same forces are there. So I think we should watch this space and see what they do in the future.
17: So Verizon, I guess, and AT&T both feel that ultimately this will boost revenue, even if there's apparently some savings now to go it on your own?
18: They do. They do it because it could really boost per year zoo revenue in the long term. You know, they figure they can, if they get those young adults when they're leaving the family plan, you know, this is their chance to, like, snag them and lock them in as lock in a relationship with that person, right?

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8: Thanks for joining us. When a car flew off an HOV overpass and crashed upside down on a busy Houston freeway, complete strangers didn't wait for emergency crews. They jumped into action, working side by side to rescue three women trapped inside. SunnySkies.com says the crash happened last Wednesday when police say the driver lost control while speeding. As traffic came to a halt following the crash, drivers abandoned their own cars and rushed toward the wreckage. Video shows a growing crowd of Good Samaritans surrounding the overturned car, trying to reach the women trapped inside. Some use sledgehammers, poles, and their bare hands to pry at the vehicle. Firefighters arrived a short time later, freed the three women, and transported them to the hospital. All are expected to survive. That'll do it for this hour. For Nicole Murray and Dom Savino, I'm Gordon Deal. Thanks for listening to This Morning, America's First News.

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0: 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This has been a Natural Resources Minute from the Minnesota DNR.
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3: The target was a U.S. base in Jordan. The question now, how will the U.S. respond? In a separate escalation, U.S. and Saudi jets targeted sites in eastern Iraq, linked to Iranian-backed groups believed responsible for attacking Saudi oil facilities.
4: ABC Sophie Flay, the escalation coming following several days of calm. Negotiations on a ceasefire had been taking place. At least 13 people were killed, but the death toll is expected to go higher following that earthquake in southern Japan, and hundreds of thousands of people have been told to evacuate the affected area. If you're an older American, listen up. Medicare Part D, which helps pay for your prescription drugs, is about to get more expensive. Here's ABC's Jim Ryan.
5: Dr. Mehmet Oz heads Medicare and Medicaid services for President Trump and said in a social media post yesterday that federal subsidies to the Medicare Part D plan are going away at the end of the year because, he says, the insurers no longer need them. He said most Medicare recipients will see drug premiums rise by less than $10 a month next year, and that some will see their rates actually drop. Jim Ryan, ABC News.
4: Dr. Anthony Fauci subpoenaed to appear on Capitol Hill this morning after parts of his diaries were made public. In them, Fauci questions the origins of the coronavirus that led to the pandemic. Another heat wave hitting Europe.
6: Yeah, I mean, when it first started, obviously it's very nice because it's nice to consistently be able to have a barbecue and make plans. But yeah, I think it's generally pretty concerning.
4: Amber Hicks in the UK, the heat a bigger problem in France and Spain, where wildfires have forced thousands from their homes. American Red Cross has declared a national blood crisis, saying donations have fallen while hospital demand continues to rise. You're listening to ABC News.
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is Wednesday, July 29th, 2026. In downtown Rochester, 68. A motorcyclist was killed in a collision with an SUV in southeast Rochester yesterday. The crash was reported around 11 a.m. at the intersection of 40th Street Southeast, Woodlake Drive, and the entrance ramp to northbound Highway 63 near the Shops on Main retail complex. A Rochester police spokesperson says the motorcycle operator was pronounced dead at the scene. His name has not been released. The driver of the SUV, who also has not been identified, was not hurt. The investigation into the deadly crash required the closure of 40th Street in the area for more than 2 hours. A Rochester businessman accused of pointing a handgun at the face of another man during what court documents describe as a domestic incident has been charged with second-degree assault. 34-year-old Jordan Killian was arrested Monday evening after an Olmsted County Sheriff's deputy responded to a home in Cascade Township on the report of an assault. A coordinated cyber attack at Operational Technology at more than 30 Minnesota community water systems was reported Sunday and Monday. Minnesota IT Services announced it immediately activated the state's cybersecurity incident response capabilities to stop the attack. The state IT agency says it's continuing to collaborate with federal, state, local, tribal, and private sector partners to investigate the attack, support affected communities, and strengthen the security of Minnesota's critical infrastructure. The investigation remains active, and responders are continuing to access the affected systems. Hormel Foods Corporation in Austin announcing that John Gingo will be named the new president and CEO of the Fortune 500 company. He'll assume the new position in October. He has served as president and member of the Hormel Foods Board of Directors since July of last year. He'll succeed Jeff Ettinger, who will remain on the board of directors and has been with Hormel since 1989. More news on the KROC News app. Time for the Weather Eye forecast. From the news.

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3: 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Back with us. Since Disney introduced lightning lanes 5 years ago, debate has raged over whether letting people pay for shorter waits is savvy crowd management or nickel and diming. One thing is certain: to have the best experience, at least one person in every party needs to be the theme park equivalent of a designated driver. Here's Ben Fritz at the Wall Street Journal. Ben, what have you found?
4: Well, I found that for the most popular version of the lightning lane, you need to make reservations throughout the day. It's not like you just go get on the short line. It requires a lot of interaction with the app. And if you really want to maximize it, there's all sorts of tricks to sort of game the app, get yourself the best times. But here's the thing about it. It requires a lot of time on your phone. So you walk around Disneyland now, you see people just like staring at their phones, and they're not noticing Cinderella's Castle or Main Street or the princesses because they're making and revising their ride reservations in the Lightning Lane app all day.
3: Jeez. One of the people you profiled was this Carrie Bart from Colorado, who you caught up with in Disneyland there in Anaheim. I mean, she got three kids in tow and then scrolling on the phone trying to maximize. I mean, was she enjoying herself?
4: I mean, I think she, you know, like a lot of people say, it's a mixed bag. I noticed Carrie because she was right at the entrance. And you walk into Disneyland, you go down what they call Main Street USA, and it's like this kind of 1950s idealistic version of America. And it's your first, supposed to start getting you immersed in a different world. And she was pushing her twin stroller, holding her sort of oldest kid's hand with one of her hands and had her head buried in her phone on the other hand. Because if you want to get a good reservation, you have to do it the moment you pass through the gates when you're allowed to start. So she was doing it. And I was like, you just missed Main Street USA. And she was like, yeah, she definitely didn't like that. But she was like, it is better than having to go wait in a long line, you know? So it's a trade-off. It's like you miss a lot of stuff, but then you don't spend an hour waiting in line.
3: Jeez. We're speaking with Ben Fritz, entertainment industry reporter at the Wall Street Journal. The story is called Disney is the Happiest Place on Earth Unless You're the Designated Scroller. Some of the hacks you mentioned in your piece, like slots or stacking. How does that stuff work?
4: So Disney Slots, which is the one I tried, is this method where after you make a reservation, you can say you want to revise it. And because often what happens is other people are revising reservations. So maybe you made a reservation for a ride 3 hours from now, but then you keep telling the app, I want to revise it. And then you refresh the time, which is just, you know, pull down on your phone like in any app, and then it refreshes the information. If somebody else canceled, suddenly there might be an earlier time available that the app will show you. So the trick is you just keep pulling the screen down and refreshing the times over and over and over and over. Jeez, right. And eventually an earlier sign might pop up. And I tried that, and I went, you know, I originally had a reservation on Space Mountain at like noon, and then I got a new time at like 9:30. So it worked, but I had to refresh the app like a couple of dozen times.
3: Oh, goodness. And then what's stacking?
4: Stacking, some other people do, is they make their reservations first thing in the morning. You only make a reservation usually like a few hours out. And then they keep revising them to be later in the day so that they have

0: their best reservations are all on top of each other in the mid to late afternoon, like 2, 3, 4 o'clock, because those are often the busiest times at the park, right after lunch. So they want to have all their reservations for that time. And then in the morning, they wait on the lines, which tend to be shorter than they are in the afternoon. So they're also kind of, that's not how the system is intended to work, but it's another workaround to for people to maximize their personal value.
1: Thanks, Ben. Ben Fritz, entertainment industry reporter at The Wall Street Journal. 30 minutes now after the hour on This Morning, America's First News.
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3: Good morning. It's 6:30 in downtown Rochester, 68. Governor Tim Walz signed an executive order preventing state employees from using non-public information for inside trading on prediction markets. It follows a federal judge's temporary injunction blocking Minnesota from implementing a law banning prediction markets. The legislation was passed with bipartisan support in both the House and Senate and was scheduled to go into law Saturday. If it happens, Minnesota would be the first state in the nation to ban the platforms. Employees who violate the executive order may be subject to discipline up to and including discharge. Following the political attacks of last summer, a new law strengthening the penalties for a person caught impersonating a peace officer. MNN's John Anderson has more.
4: Effective this Saturday, August 1st, the charge for impersonating a peace officer in the state of Minnesota will increase from a misdemeanor to a felony. The penalties for such offenses will also mean increased prison sentences. For instance, a person who commits this crime with a firearm could see an increased prison sentence of 10 years. The law was sponsored by Senator John Hoffman, who, along with his wife, was critically injured in the political attacks last summer. Those attacks also took the lives of Speaker Emerita Melissa Hortman and her husband, Mark. From the Capitol, John Anderson for MNN.
3: And firefighters are making progress on Minnesota's July lightning incident, with recent rain helping crews strengthen containment lines across the Boundary Waters region. The wildfire complex now covers 64,000 acres in the U.S., with nearly 1,000 personnel assigned. For more news, download and check out the free KROC News app or visit KROCnews.com. 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
1: Good morning. It's time for an update here on the Linder Farm Network. I'm Linda Brecky. Corn futures closed higher yesterday and the front months of beans were lower. Steve Witt, Van Aun and Company Alexandria says the drier extended weather forecast will become a bigger focus of the trade. Also, crop condition ratings were released Monday afternoon.
2: Yeah, a little surprising that you saw a slight increase in the beans and only down 1% for corn. I think maybe the trade was expecting a little bit more. But next week, you probably see the bigger movement just because the two-week forecast looks very dry. I know there's areas up here, myself included, that this heat is going to do some damage. But how much of a follow-through trade are we going to get here? Weather models every day update, but that longer-term forecast on Friday is going to be important. And corn struggled to get through that 475 area like it has really all along here. We did settle at 475 and a quarter, but right about at some resistance levels you should see on the chart. And a lot of that was probably pushed by the wheat market. Struggled there yesterday, but came back pretty well. Chicago, Kansas City, and spring wheat all showing significant gains. And wheat soybeans as well. Struggled off lower all morning.
1: Steve Witt, Van Aun and Company, and this morning, September corn up 5 1/4, December up 5 3/4, November beans up 4 1/4. That's an update.

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8: 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With us when Taylor Lindsay Noel enters a restaurant, she notices things many others don't, like if there's enough room between tables to maneuver her power wheelchair. Then she shares what she finds with her followers through Access by Tay, her social media platform. People.com says nearly two decades ago, she was a Canadian national gymnast training for what she hoped would become an Olympic career. Then one attempt at a new skill paralyzed her when she broke her neck. But her platform, with now 160,000 TikTok followers, has found an audience far beyond what she anticipated. Along with wheelchair users, Taylor's followers now include older adults, caregivers, and parents looking for places they can navigate with things like strollers. For Nicole Murray and Dom Savino, I'm Gordon Deal. 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
3: From ABC News, I'm Sherry Preston. Beginning this hour on Capitol Hill, a hearing with the man who led the country's COVID response.
4: Dr. Anthony Fauci, 85 years old, once the nation's top infectious disease expert, who retired in 2022, has long been a target of Kentucky Senator Rand Paul, the chair of the powerful Senate Homeland Security Committee, who's accused Fauci of everything from mishandling the COVID response to misleading the public about COVID's origins to even lying to Congress, all of which Fauci strenuously denies.
3: ABC's Jay O'Brien at the Capitol. Fauci has a preemptive pardon from former President Joe Biden over concerns, Biden said at the time, of possible political prosecution. U.S. forces in the Middle East on high alert after what's being called a surprise attack by Iran, breaking a days-long pause in the fighting. Here's ABC's Rachel Scott.
5: Saudi Arabia under fire from Iranian-backed groups in the region, shooting down drones in the eastern part of the country. Overnight, the U.S. and Saudi Arabia retaliating, striking Iran-backed proxy groups in Iraq, the first time Saudi Arabia has carried out strikes in that country since the start of the war. And in the Red Sea, the Iranian-backed Houthi rebels in Yemen claim to have struck a Saudi oil tanker, threatening another critical waterway in the Middle East.
3: The conflict follows several days of relative quiet as diplomatic efforts played out. 300,000 people have been told to evacuate their homes in southern Japan because of aftershocks following that earthquake that killed 13 people.
6: Tens of thousands are without power, homes pancaked, rescuers picking through what's left. Other buildings are still burning, smoke billowing into the air. Japan's prime minister warning of the risk of more building collapses and possible landslides.
3: ABC's Hannah Batah. The Trump administration is ending subsidies to Part D of Medicare. That's the part that pays for your prescription drugs. The administration says it's because the insurance companies no longer need the subsidies. 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
8: Good morning. It's 7:03 in downtown Rochester, 68. A fatal crash involving a motorcycle shut down a street in southeast Rochester yesterday. The Rochester Police Department responded to the motorcycle SUV collision around 11 a.m. at the intersection of 40th Street Southeast, Woodlake Drive, and the entrance ramp to northbound South Broadway near the Shops on Main retail complex. A police spokesperson said the motorcycle operator was pronounced dead at the scene. His name has not been released. The driver of the SUV, who also has not been identified, was not hurt.

A state agency created to respond to cyber attacks has activated Minnesota's cybersecurity incident response capabilities after dozens of community water systems were targeted by a coordinated cyber attack Sunday and Monday. Minnesota IT Services says 30 water systems were affected. At this point, state officials say they're not aware of any requests from the affected communities to have their residents modify their water usage. The alert from Minnesota IT does not identify the targeted water systems or the impacts of the cyber attacks. A Rochester businessman has been charged with second-degree assault with a dangerous weapon for allegedly pointing a handgun at the face of another man during what court documents describe as a domestic incident. An Olmsted County Sheriff's deputy arrested 34-year-old Jordan Killian Monday after responding to a home in Cascade Township on the report of an assault. The Minnesota Department of Natural Resources is rolling out new deer hunting regulations ahead of the upcoming season. The biggest change is a new statewide chronic wasting disease surveillance plan. Minnesota has been divided into four regions, with hunters in one region each year required to submit certain harvested deer for CWD testing during the firearms opener. This year, the requirement applies to southwest and parts of west central Minnesota. The DNR says a new approach aims to provide a clearer picture of the disease's spread. The firearm deer season opens November 17th. More news on the KROC News app. Time now.

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5: 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AI chatbots reportedly are coming after the role of financial advisor. But financial advisors aren't just dispensing help on investments and padding a nest egg anymore. Here's Medora Lee, money reporter at USA Today. Medora, explain.
6: Yeah, so financial advisors over the years, their role has evolved, and they actually do so much more now than they used to. Before, it was kind of like a transactional thing. You know, you need to buy some life insurance, you needed to invest in some stocks or whatever to get some to earn some money. They could make suggestions and hook you up with like the right stock or the right insurance company. But now they have now become kind of the center of your life in some ways, because they want to help you. They care about what you want to achieve in your life, how you want to live in your life, and now and into the future. And because you share all this with them and your relationships, new kids, new grandkids, divorces, things like that, they know so much about your life, or they should, that they can actually guide you through so many different moments in your life. They're kind of uniquely situated to do this because they need to know all these pieces to try to help you make sure that you can retire comfortably the way you want to.
5: Is this like a I don't know, trying to survive a fight against AI chatbots and robo-advisors?
6: Yeah, I don't know if they necessarily are doing these things to fight against AI chatbots, but this is what makes them not too worried about AI chatbots. Because, you know, it's a relationship that they're forming, which is why they also always say, people always say, interview different financial advisors and make sure you feel comfortable with the one you choose, because you may end up having to tell them a lot about your personal life so that they can help you live your best life.
5: We're speaking with Medora Lee, money reporter at USA Today. The story is called Your Financial Advisors Give Support on More Than Just Money. You said at times they can be an everyday counselor on what?
6: They can. I mean, I don't know if you necessarily want to call them every day for every single Starbucks coffee you're going to purchase, but they can help you, they can sit down and help you figure out what kinds of things you need to pay for and what buckets of money to are best to use that are, you know, tax efficient or for you. Just help you figure out a daily budget, monthly budget, whatever you need. They also can, this is actually, here's the story that made me want to write this story. When I was talking to a financial advisor about something else, he mentioned to me that one of his clients was kind of like a older lady. She went into a car dealership and she was trying to buy a new car. And the salesperson was talking about all these different options and it just was overwhelming. She was confused. So she did not call her brother. She did not call her friend. Well, maybe it's her friend. She called her financial advisor.
5: Oh, wow.
6: So, which was him, the person I was speaking to. And he told me that he walked her through it over the phone and, you know, with the at the dealership and with the salesperson and tried to figure out, like, what she did need, what she was worth, the value of the money that she was going to pay for it, and what she could, how she wanted to, how she could pay for it if she really wanted this or that. And that's how she bought her car.
5: Thanks, Medora. Medora Lee, money reporter at USA Today. 30 minutes now after the hour on This Morning, America's First News.

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3: Good morning. It's 7:31 in downtown Rochester, 68. Elon Musk's XAI is suing Minnesota over a new law that bans the use of artificial intelligence to create realistic, intimate images of people without their consent. The lawsuit, filed against Attorney General Keith Ellison, argues the measure is an unconstitutional restriction of free speech. Minnesota lawmakers approved the law earlier this year after reports that social media photos were being used to generate non-consensual AI images. XAI says its platform already prohibits that activity and claims the law is overly broad. Minnesota Attorney General Keith Ellison is joining a bipartisan coalition of attorneys general, urging federal regulators to crack down on illegal robocalls. The group is asking for the Federal Communications Commission to strengthen its Know Your Customer rules, requiring phone service providers to do more to verify who is using their networks. According to the coalition, Americans received nearly 30 billion scam robocalls and text messages last year and lost nearly $2 billion to scams. The attorneys general say stronger safeguards could help stop scammers before calls reach consumers. A deadly motorcycle crash was reported in central Minnesota on Monday evening and claimed the life of a teenager. The Benton County Sheriff's Office says a 17-year-old boy died after the motorcycle he was operating collided with farm equipment when he attempted to pass the machinery on a rural road. For more news, download and check out the free KROC News app and visit KROCnews.com. 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
4: Partly cloudy skies today with daytime highs approaching 87. Partly cloudy again tonight, 67. Tomorrow, high of 85. Daytime highs approaching 75 Friday, with thunderstorms likely. 82, a mix of clouds and sun Saturday. From the Weatherology Weather Center, I'm meteorologist Paul Trombley.
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1: Glad you're with us. Welcome into Wednesday, July 29th. Gordon Deal with Nicole Murray. Some of our top stories and headlines. The U.S. intercepted Iranian missiles launched at American forces in Jordan. Funeral today for South Carolina Senator Lindsey Graham. The Wall Street Journal says the Trump administration reportedly plans to end a subsidy that keeps premiums in check for Medicare drug plans. Fireworks potential today as Dr. Anthony Fauci testifies on Capitol Hill about the origins of COVID. A Mega Millions ticket worth $800 million was sold in Florida last night. And the strangers who helped during a frightening car crash in Houston. That story in about 20 minutes. 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

0: single day, putting to death an 80-year-old man who was the second oldest inmate known to receive a lethal injection in modern U.S. history. Hours earlier, the state executed a former police officer convicted of killing a young girl. On a lighter note, YouGov data says that Generation Z girls are ditching their bras. This is to prioritize comfort, body positivity, and personal freedom.
1: Man.
0: Yeah.
1: That, why now, I guess?
0: I think it's just kind of like a shift, like, you know, let's go El Natural. It's more comfortable that way. Have you ever had a wire right up against your chest?
1: No. Surprisingly not, I have not had a wire up against my chest. Isn't it uncomfortable just not having one at times, too? Like,
0: I guess if you're, like, a thicker woman like myself, it's a little harder because then everything's, like, flopping around and all that. But for the skinnier woman, it definitely is beneficial. I've seen it.
1: 6 minutes now in front of the hour.
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0: Thanks for joining us. When a car flew off an HOV overpass and crashed upside down on a busy Houston freeway, complete strangers didn't wait for emergency crews. They jumped into action, working side by side to rescue three women trapped inside. SunnySkies.com says the crash happened last Wednesday when police say the driver lost control while speeding. As traffic came to a halt following the crash, drivers abandoned their own cars and rushed toward the wreckage. Video shows a growing crowd of Good Samaritans surrounding the overturned car, trying to reach the women trapped inside. Some use sledgehammers, poles, and their bare hands to pry at the vehicle. Firefighters arrived a short time later, freed the three women, and transported them to the hospital. All are expected to survive. That'll do it for this hour. For Nicole Murray and Dom Savino, I'm Gordon Deal. 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
1: I never doubted Royce Lewis. I was the least surprised person when he hit the walk-off triple last night to get the Twins a 3-2 win over Kansas City. I'm kidding, of course, but still, nice moment to have a clutch hit in a game that the Twins needed to get back to 500. They're now 54-54 with that win over the Royals. They are two out of first in the Central, right in the mix of the wild card as well, and a lot of fun. I mean, that's ultimately what you want out of your baseball team, right? You want them to be fun. And that's what this Twins team is. They're in the mix. Them coming down the stretch, trying to get into the playoffs would be a blast. And I still believe if they get there and make some improvements at the deadline, they could do some damage because they're very good at hitting. They're one of the best lineups in all of baseball. And in pro sports today, if there's a certain area of the game that you're elite at, you've got a chance against anybody. Twins Royals game two tonight at 6 right here. The news
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3: From ABC News, I'm Sherry Preston. The man who gave the country near daily briefings during the pandemic, saying before a Senate committee minutes ago,
4: "Under the advice of my attorneys, I will invoke my right under the Fifth Amendment of the Constitution to refrain from answering your questions."
3: Dr. Anthony Fauci accused by Senator Rand Paul, chair of this committee, of mishandling the pandemic.
5: "Regarding the lockdowns, you argue that you did not personally issue every lockdown order, close every..."

0: school or impose every mandate. But officials across the country invoked your authority to justify these decisions. And you presented your recommendations not as judgments open to debate, but as dictates of science itself.
1: Democratic Senator Gary Peters says Rand Paul has a bias against Fauci and has had one for years. Fauci has received a full pardon from prosecution from former President Joe Biden. A new court filing in the court case against former FBI Director James Comey shows the lengths to which investigators have gone to try to prove a picture of seashells forming the numbers 8647 constitute a true threat against President Trump. Here's ABC National correspondent Stephen Portnoy.
2: James Comey's attorneys point to internal documents showing how the FBI has fruitlessly dug into court transcripts, old news articles, and AI chatbots to try to find examples of people using the phrase 86 to signify an intent to kill. Comey's lawyers say the FBI even interviewed convicted mobster Sammy the Bull Gravano to see if he ever used the phrase. The court papers say Gravano, whom Comey prosecuted, claimed a gangster would never use that term, because law enforcement would know what it meant.
1: Comey wants the case tossed. At fragile pause in fighting in the Middle East broken, Jordan says it shot down five missiles launched from Iran as the U.S. partners with Saudi Arabia to strike missiles from Iran that were launched into neighboring Iraq. You're listening to ABC News.
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8: Good morning. A motorcyclist was killed in a collision with an SUV in Southeast Rochester yesterday. The crash was reported around 11 a.m. at the intersection of 40th Street Southeast, Woodlake Drive, and the entrance ramp to northbound Highway 63 near the Shops on Main retail complex. A Rochester police spokesperson said the motorcycle operator was pronounced dead at the scene. His name has not been released. The driver of the SUV has also not been identified. They were uninjured. The investigation into the deadly crash required the closure of eastbound 40th Street in that area for more than 2 hours. A Rochester businessman accused of pointing a handgun at the face of another man during what court documents describe as a domestic incident has been charged with second-degree assault with a dangerous weapon. 34-year-old Jordan Killian was arrested Monday evening after an Olmsted County Sheriff's deputy responded to a home in Cascade Township on the report of an assault. A coordinated cyber attack targeted more than 30 Minnesota community water systems Sunday and Monday. Minnesota IT Services announced that it has immediately activated the state's cybersecurity incident response capabilities to stop the attack. As of yesterday, none of the impacted communities have requested residents to modify their water usage.

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0: and he's not obeying that recommendation. There's a row behind you, sir. 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And now you're disrupting the proceedings. 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
2: Good morning. It's 8:30 in downtown Rochester, 71. Governor Tim Walz signed an executive order preventing state employees from using non-public information for inside trading on prediction markets. That follows a federal judge's preliminary injunction blocking Minnesota from implementing a law banning prediction markets. The legislation passed with bipartisan support in both the House and Senate and was scheduled to go into law Saturday. If it happens, Minnesota would be the first state in the nation to ban the platforms. Employees who violate the executive order may be subject to discipline up to and including termination. Following the political attacks of last summer, a new law strengthens the penalties for a person caught impersonating a peace officer. The Minnesota News Network's John Anderson has more.
3: Effective this Saturday, August 1st, the charge for impersonating a peace officer in the state of Minnesota will increase from a misdemeanor to a felony. The penalties for such offenses will also mean increased prison sentences. For instance, a person who commits this crime with a firearm could see an increased prison sentence of 10 years. The law was sponsored by Senator John Hoffman, who, along with his wife, was critically injured in the political attacks last summer. Those attacks also took the lives of Speaker Emerita Melissa Hortman and her husband Mark. From the Capitol, John Anderson for MNN.
2: Firefighters are making progress on Minnesota's July lightning incident, with recent rain helping crews strengthen containment lines across the Boundary Waters area. The complex now covers 64,000 acres in the U.S. with nearly 1,000 personnel assigned. Some evacuation orders and road closures do remain in effect, and officials are reminding the public to follow restrictions, avoid drone use, and stay clear of aircraft operating on area lakes. And only twice since the organization was founded in 1881 has the American Red Cross been forced to declare a blood supply crisis. ABC's Jim Ryan says the nonprofit has issued an urgent appeal for donations.
4: Not donations of cash, but donations of blood, especially O negative, the universal donor type. The Red Cross says it has less than a one-day supply of type O.
5: When the margins get that narrow, you might see elective surgeries postponed to make sure that the critical need for blood is there for the patients that need it.
4: Don Dowling of the Red Cross, the agency says this summer's extreme heat, air quality issues, and foodborne illness outbreaks have cut into the pool of potential blood donors. Jim Ryan, ABC News.
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1: Adult corn rootworm beetles can cause poor pollination and an infestation for the future. In terms of pollination, if beetles are chewing off your corn silks within a half an inch of the tip of the cob when the silks are green and not yet pollinated, that's not good. Spraying is probably warranted to save this year's yield. In terms of your rootworm populations next year and the year after, killing the beetles before they lay eggs is important. If you raise a lot of continuous corn, this foliar treatment is often called bug bombing. The challenge with it is rootworms often hatch over a 30 to sometimes 60-day window. While the cheap pyrethroids and bifenthrin are great at killing beetles, they certainly don't last 60 days. Nothing does. For the longest control, we prefer Steward insecticide. It's a different mode of action, and it's excellent on rootworm beetles and many other pests, yet easy on beneficials. I'm Darren Hefty.
2: 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In March, up 5. August beans, 1229, up 9 1/2. September, 1218 and a half, up 8. November, 1230 and 3/4, up 8 cents. August soybean meal, up 480. August soybean oil, up 5. The Dow Industrial Average this morning is up 77, and that's our early look at markets.
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4: Boy, we're going to have a lot to talk about on the Gulf of America cruise in a few months, November to be exact. November 14th through the 21st. Boy, am I excited to host you along with Scott Jennings and Larry O'Connor and Kurt Schlichter, Jennifer Horn. Hundreds of you have signed up already, and you're going to be joining us on the Gulf of America, sailing through the blue Caribbean waters and walking the white sandy beaches and exploring Ocho Rios and Jamaica, the Bahamas. We're going to set sail out of Fort Lauderdale on the Eurodam. Beautiful cruise ship. Got a few weeks left before we have to cut it off. Have you been thinking about it? You've been on the fence. Come on, don't put it off any longer. 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We gather and we have great events. 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Here's a text from New York City. After hearing Fauci's smug pronouncement, I am reminded that this nasty, gnarly gnome is a little man in more than stature. The bad guy. And the look on his face, the expression. He's getting some cover from these sycophant Democrats like Dick Stolen Valor Blumenthal, telling everybody what a hero he is. A hero. A hero. And speaking of smug, where do you hear his... Listen to this. Listen to Fauci as part of his opening remarks explaining why he will be refusing to answer any questions during this hearing. This is lifted. This is from the opening remarks. Check out the condescending, smug, smarmy, sleazy attitude of this disgraced Anthony Fauci.
5: However, given Senator Paul's obvious obsession with calling for my prosecution, his repeated slanderous comments about me, and recently his public...

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2: From ABC News, I'm Sherry Preston. As some predicted it would be, the Senate Homeland Security Committee's questioning of Dr. Anthony Fauci had a lot of drama, beginning with Fauci's own statement.
3: Under the advice of my attorneys, I will invoke my right under the Fifth Amendment of the Constitution to refrain from answering your questions.
2: Fauci was subpoenaed by Senator Rand Paul, who at one point told Fauci's attorney to stop speaking on his behalf.
4: I said, sit quietly, you are not recognized. Another word and you're gone.
2: Well, the attorney kept talking, so Rand directed.
4: Security, please remove him from the room.
2: The Capitol Police did remove him, as some in the hearing applauded. U.S. forces in the Middle East on high alert after a surprise attack by Iran on Jordan, where CENTCOM is located. The five missiles launched were all intercepted. However, says ABC's Rachel Scott at the White House,
5: this goes against everything the president has been saying for days. He has insisted that Iran badly wants to make a deal. Sources tell me he even put off a major escalation in this conflict to give way for diplomacy. But Iran is clearly not interested in that, launching another attempted attack overnight.
2: The search for survivors after the Japanese earthquake continues. ABC's James Longman has more.
6: Choppers seen running. An explosion 90 minutes later, part of the second floor collapsing, and now thousands of emergency personnel have been deployed to assist in rescue and aid efforts. The quake's epicenter was located on the southwestern island of Kyushu. 300,000 people have been told to evacuate to safety. Fires broke out throughout the area. Tourists witnessed the famous stone wall of Kumamoto Castle crumbling to the ground.
2: 300,000 people have been told to evacuate because of aftershocks. Former FBI Director James Comey has moved to dismiss the Seychelles case against him, saying he was exercising his First Amendment rights. Federal prosecutors are trying to prove his 8647 message was a legitimate threat. This is ABC News.
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0: Broadway near the Shops on Main retail complex. A police spokesperson says the motorcycle operator was pronounced dead at the scene. His name has not been released. The driver of the SUV was not injured. Their name also has not been released. A state agency created to respond to cyber attacks has activated Minnesota's cybersecurity incident response capabilities after dozens of community water systems were targeted by a coordinated cyber attack on Sunday and Monday. Minnesota IT Services says 30 water systems were affected. At this point, state officials say they're not aware of any requests from the affected communities to have their residents modify their water usage. The alert from Minnesota IT does not identify the targeted water systems or the impacts of the cyber attacks. A Rochester businessman has been charged with second-degree assault with a dangerous weapon for allegedly pointing a handgun at the face of another man during what court documents describe as a domestic incident. 34-year-old Jordan Killian was arrested Monday evening after an Olmsted County Sheriff's deputy responded to the report of an assault at a home in Cascade Township. Twins walking off the Royals last night, 3-2, game two of their three-game set tonight. 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
2: Partly cloudy skies today with daytime highs approaching 87. Partly cloudy again tonight, 67. Tomorrow, high of 85. Daytime highs approaching 75 Friday with thunderstorms likely. 82, a mix of clouds and sun Saturday. From the Weatherology Weather Center, I'm meteorologist Paul Trombley.

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2: It's time for a Twins Minute. I'm John Vitas. The Twins began a three-game series with the Royals at Target Field last night, and early on, the offense could not break through. They bounced into five double plays and trailed the Royals by a run going into the ninth, but they had two men aboard with down to their final out and Royce Lewis at the plate.
3: One ball, one strike. Here it comes. Swung on and hit high in the air. Deep right center field. It's got a chance, Thomas, at the wall, and it is off the wall, and it bounces by both fielders. Caratini scores. Lee's got a score. Royce Lewis has tripled home the winning runs, and the Minnesota Twins are back to 500 in the most dramatic fashion of all. A walk-off triple for Royce, and the Twins win it by a final of 3-2.
2: And the Twins now within a half a game of the final playoff spot in the AL. This has been a presentation of the Treasure Island Baseball Network.
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0: Jenny will see it. If you're listening, don't worry. I'm going to give you a way to get it sent to your phone. Here's Fauci explaining why he is going to invoke the Fifth, something he has done so far today over 50 times. He won't answer anything, apparently, including what day of the week it is and what the color of the carpet is. Here's the reason he's refusing to answer what color the carpeting that he's sitting over is.
1: However, given Senator Paul's obvious obsession with calling for my prosecution, his repeated slanderous comments about me,
0: look at the paper,
1: and recently his publicly releasing my unredacted personal diary,
0: he's shaking,
1: aimed
0: like
1: at embarrassing and intimidating me, the only conclusion I can reach is that the sole reason he is calling me before this committee is to get me to say something, anything, that could vindicate his repeated public pledges that I end up, in his words, quote, behind bars, unquote. Any reasonable person who has followed his unhinged obsession with me would readily come to the same conclusion. Therefore, although it pains me to do so, because of the respect I have for the legislative branch of government and my decades-long record of cooperating with Congress, under the advice of my attorneys, I will invoke my right under the Fifth Amendment of the Constitution to refrain from answering your questions. Thank you.
0: One of the most disgraced individuals in the history of America. What a fall from grace, huh? A guy ending his career, his public ride of fame, in utter, sheer, mortifying shame. And look at that clip. See, the paper is shaking. You got to see it. You got to see it. Text the keyword Fauci to our text line, which is, it's F-A-U-C-I. Text Fauci to the text line, 800-655-MIKE. We'll send you back that clip that you just heard, and you'll see him shaking like a leaf. The guy is like a deer in the headlights. How did it come to this? Well, it came to this because he's a megalomaniac. But more importantly, he deceived the world. And now, well, he's paying a pretty heavy price. 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
7: Good morning. 74 in downtown Rochester. It's 9:30. Elon Musk's XAI is suing Minnesota over a new law that bans the use of artificial intelligence to create realistic, intimate images of people without their consent. The lawsuit filed against Attorney General Keith Ellison argues the measure is an unconstitutional restriction of free speech. Minnesota lawmakers approved the law earlier this year after reports that social media photos were being used to generate non-consensual AI images. XAI says its platform already prohibits that activity and claims the law is overly broad. Minnesota Attorney General Keith Ellison is joining a bipartisan coalition of attorneys general urging federal regulators to crack down on illegal robocalls. The group is asking the Federal Communications Commission to strengthen its Know Your Customer rules, requiring phone service providers to do more to verify who is using their networks. The coalition says Americans received nearly 30 billion robocalls and text messages last year, resulting in a loss of $2 billion to scams. The attorneys general say stronger safeguards could help stop scammers before the calls reach consumers. A deadly motorcycle crash in central Minnesota claimed the life of a teenager. The Benton County Sheriff's Office says the 17-year-old boy died after the motorcycle he was operating collided with a farm equipment as he attempted to pass the farm machinery on a rural road on Monday. eBay has agreed to pay nearly $56 million to a Massachusetts couple after several former eBay employees targeted and harassed them with bizarre and gruesome deliveries, including a bloody pig Halloween mask and live cockroaches. ABC's Hannah Batah.
8: 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Back in 2020, seven eBay employees were charged with harassment, including an alleged plan to hide a GPS tracker on the Steiners' car. Most of the defendants pleaded guilty. Some were sentenced to prison. eBay condemned the harassment and apologized, saying it was wrong, reprehensible, and should never have happened.
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9: Partly cloudy skies today with daytime highs approaching 87. Partly cloudy again tonight, 67. Tomorrow, high of 85. Daytime highs approaching 75 Friday with thunderstorms likely. 82, a mix of clouds and sun Saturday. From the Weatherology Weather Center, I'm meteorologist Paul Trombley.

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2: From ABC News Tech Trends. iPhones, iPads, Mac computers, and Apple Watches will soon be available to lease under the new Apple Upgrade Program. Apple says lease terms will run between 12 and 36 months with no fees or interest payments. iPhone leases start at $17.99 a month, according to the company. The program will be operated by Klarna. Xbox executives are shedding some light on that major outage earlier this week, which left gamers unable to launch games they'd purchased. The company's chief technology officer says the problem stemmed from an external licensing service that ran into an issue late Sunday night. Engineers were able to get everything back online within about 24 hours. And HBO Max is adding a vertical scrolling video feed similar to TikTok. The streaming service says the feed will play short clips from movies and shows on the platform and is intended to help people discover new content to watch. With Tech Trends, I'm Mike Dubusky, ABC News.
3: This is a Twins Minute. I'm John Vitas. Well, before the Twins game against the Royals last night, General Manager Jeremy Zoll declared to the media that the Twins would be going for it in 2026, looking to add to this year's team. Well, when the game happened, the Twins won on a Royce Lewis two-run walk-off triple down to their final out. And as Royce was celebrating post-game, they informed him that the Twins announced they'd be going for it.
4: I didn't hear that yet. I can't wait to pull it up. No. That's exciting, and I think we know in here, too, that they voiced that, honestly, a couple weeks ago. You know, TP showing up here. I mean, sorry, Tom Pollad, be professional. But no, he's so cool, we call him TP. No, when he comes in here, it's so important to us, and it means a lot, and it shows that he cares, and it shows that he wants to win, and that means a lot to us. All of us feel that, we hear that, and we see it when he's in the front row, pouring rain, and he's still out there. That means a lot. And so he's showing up for us, and now it's time for us to show up for him.
3: This has been a presentation of the Treasure Island Baseball Network.
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7: Good morning. It's time for the Market Minute here on the Linder Farm Network. I'm Linda Brecky. September corn, 462. That's up 9 1/4. December, 485 3/4. Up 10 and now up 10 1/4 at 485 1/2. March up 10 cents at 501. August soybeans, 1236 3/4. Up 17 1/4. September up 15 1/4. November, 1237 3/4. Up 15. August soybean meal up 760. August soybean oil up 67. September Chicago wheat up 27. Minneapolis September up 18 1/2. August live cattle 223.82, down 285. August feeder cattle down 707. September down 775. August lean hogs 101.67, up 17. October 88.57, up 45.

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1: 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If you haven't seen his opening statement where he's shaking like a leaf, the paper is shaking, you got to see it. Text Fauci, F-A-U-C-I, text Fauci to 800-655. Mike will send you back the link so you can see it on your phone or your computer. It's quite a thing to behold. I want to get your reaction to all this coming up. Let me quickly tell you about our friends at Chapter, because I have to honestly tell you, in the decades I've been doing this for a living, I don't know that we've ever touched a nerve like we did with our friends who are on

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1: Good morning. A motorcyclist was killed in a collision with an SUV in Southeast Rochester yesterday. The crash was reported around 11 a.m. at the intersection of 40th Street Southeast, Woodlake Drive, and the entrance ramp to northbound Highway 63 near the Shops on Main retail complex. A Rochester police spokesperson said the motorcycle operator was pronounced dead at the scene. His name has not been released. The driver of the SUV has also not been identified. They were uninjured. The investigation into the deadly crash required the closure of eastbound 40th Street in that area for more than 2 hours. A Rochester businessman accused of pointing a handgun at the face of another man during what court documents describe as a domestic incident has been charged with second-degree assault with a dangerous weapon. 34-year-old Jordan Killian was arrested Monday evening after an Olmsted County Sheriff's deputy responded to a home in Cascade Township on the report of an assault. A coordinated cyber attack targeted more than 30 Minnesota community water systems Sunday and Monday. Minnesota IT Services announced that it has immediately activated the state's cybersecurity incident response capabilities to stop the attack. As of yesterday, none of the impacted communities have requested residents to modify their water usage. The investigation remains active, and responders are continuing to assess the impacted systems. At the start of training camp, the Minnesota Vikings announcing an extension for offensive tackle Brian O'Neill. The deal will keep him in Minnesota through 2030 and is reportedly worth $96 million. More news on the KROC News app and at krocnews.com. 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
2: Sunshine mixed with clouds at times today, with daytime highs approaching 87. Partly cloudy again tonight, lows around 67. 85 tomorrow, partly cloudy. Storms likely Friday, highs around 75. 82, sunshine mixed with clouds at times Saturday. From the Weatherology Weather Center, I'm meteorologist Paul.
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0: From the wild world of D.C. politics to America's culture clash, brace yourself for the reality check you've been waiting for. 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
6: Science has pled the fifth. Science has decided that it doesn't need to answer to anybody for all the contradictions and the destruction that America and the world experienced during the COVID pandemic. Science has decided not to answer any question whatsoever. It just... he's the science. Today, Dr. Anthony Fauci was called to testify at a hearing involving the origins of COVID. And on advice of counsel, he has decided not to answer a single question, not even what color his tie is. Wouldn't even answer that. Science has dug his heels in. Because after all, Fauci insisted that he is the son.

America. Whether you own a truck, SUV, or crossover, it's not only annoying to have your stuff rolling around in the back, but it's also dangerous. 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

Engineers were able to get everything back online within about 24 hours. And HBO Max is adding a vertical scrolling video feed similar to TikTok. The streaming service says the feed will play short clips from movies and shows on the platform and is intended to help people discover new content to watch. With Tech Trends, I'm Mike Dabusky.

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3: From ABC News Tech Trends. iPhones, iPads, Mac computers, and Apple Watches will soon be available to lease under the new Apple Upgrade Program. Apple says lease terms will run between 12 and 36 months with no fees or interest payments. iPhone leases start at $17.99 a month, according to the company. The program will be operated by Klarna. Xbox executives are shedding some light on that major outage earlier this week, which left gamers unable to launch games they'd purchased. The company's chief technology officer says the problem stemmed from an external licensing service that ran into an issue late Sunday night. Engineers were able to get everything back online within about 24 hours. And HBO Max is adding a vertical scrolling video feed similar to TikTok. The streaming service says the feed will play short clips from movies and shows on the platform and is intended to help people discover new content to watch. With Tech Trends, I'm Mike Dabusky.

0: John, the offense could not break through. They bounced into five double plays and trailed the Royals by a run going into the ninth, but they had two men aboard with down to their final out and Royce Lewis at the plate.
1: One ball, one strike. Here it comes. Swung on and hit high in the air. Deep right center field. It's got a chance, Thomas, at the wall, and it is off the wall, and it bounces by both fielders. Caratini scores. Lee's going to score. Royce Lewis has tripled home the winning runs. And the Minnesota Twins are back to 500 in the most dramatic fashion of all. A walk-off triple for Royce. And the Twins win it by the final of 3-2.
0: And the Twins now within a half a game of the final playoff spot in the AL. This has been a presentation of the Treasure Island Baseball Network.

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5: From ABC News, I'm Michelle France. Tense moments on Capitol Hill. Dr. Anthony Fauci appearing before a Senate hearing on the COVID response. That hearing, chaired by Republican Rand Paul, comes after Paul released hundreds of pages from Fauci's diary, which includes the COVID-19 pandemic. The former medical advisor to President Trump during his first term, also the lead of the White House Coronavirus Task Force, and stayed on during the Biden administration. Fauci today invoking his Fifth Amendment rights. ABC's Jay O'Brien has more.
6: President Biden's preemptive pardon, in the words of the chairman of this panel, Rand Paul, who would be the one making any kind of criminal referral to the Justice Department, doesn't cover future actions. It only is retroactive from the date the pardon was issued. And Fauci seemed to acknowledge that as well. So what Fauci was saying in his opening statement there is he believes that Chairman Paul is bent on putting him, in Fauci's words, behind bars.
5: U.S. forces across the Middle East are on high alert following surprise attacks by Iran just days after a pause in fighting was announced by the White House. ABC's Rachel Scott has details.
7: Saudi Arabia under fire from Iranian-backed groups in the region, shooting down drones in the eastern part of the country. Overnight, the U.S. and Saudi Arabia retaliating, striking Iran-backed proxy groups in Iraq. The first time Saudi Arabia has carried out strikes in that country since the start of the war. And in the Red Sea, the Iranian-backed Houthi rebels in Yemen claim to have struck a Saudi oil tanker, threatening another critical waterway in the Middle East.
5: The Federal Reserve Board is wrapping up its two-day policy meeting today. Analysts say the ongoing war with Iran, now in its sixth month, and impact on oil and gas prices could factor in whether the board could raise interest rates. At least 13 people have died in Japan following yesterday's powerful earthquake, according to Japan's prime minister. Crews, meantime, continue to search through the rubble of a collapsed mall in the quake zone. You're listening to ABC News.
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5: The American Red Cross with an urgent appeal for blood donations.
9: We need people to step up.
10: Matt Trotter is with the American Red Cross, which has declared a national blood supply emergency.
9: If 3 more people came to every Red Cross blood drive over the next month, we would be out of this crisis.
10: The nonprofit has been hit from both sides, a seasonal increase in demand for blood products and a precipitous decline in donors. Jim Ryan, ABC News.
5: Schools are now turning to drones to help combat active shooters. ABC's Sophie Flay has details.
11: The aircraft called Campus Guardian Angel can ram into a threat at 50 miles per hour. Mithril Defense, the company behind the drone, says they'll be stored at the schools so teachers can activate them during an emergency. But some parents...

0: are raising concerns.
1: They are operated remotely from Texas.
0: Critics also argue the drones could misidentify a threat, and they argue school resources should go towards preventing gun violence.
2: At least 9 schools in Florida, Georgia, and Colorado are now being equipped with those drones. A New York State school district that had planned to use a robot powered by artificial intelligence in the classroom is now putting that idea on hold. Parents and teachers cited concerns about how students' personal information would be used. The $60,000 robot named Sally is built by a company called Robotics, and it was supposed to be used as a teaching assistant. Michelle Franzen, ABC News.
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9: A blend of clouds and sun this afternoon with daytime highs approaching 87. Partly cloudy skies tonight, lows level off around 67. Highs around 85 tomorrow. Highs level off around 75 Friday with thunderstorms likely, 75 Saturday. From the Weatherology Weather Center, I'm meteorologist Paul Trombley.

0: Wait, master. It might be dangerous. You go first.
1: Using his vast knowledge of history and politics, we start our day off right with motivational speaker Richard Battle.
2: Love having him on. Mr. Battle, how are you doing today, my friend?
3: Good morning, Al. Thanks for having us bat lead off today.
2: It is always our pleasure. I was thinking about you over the weekend. I was out in the garage smoking a fine cigar, watching the History Channel, and it's World War II with Tom Hanks. And I know you're big into it, and maybe it isn't much. What I thought was, wow, that's new to me, this thing that was on. And I thought I knew what I was doing. I go, well, I wonder if Battle had heard of that before. The one I was referencing, I think it's 20 series. They're 20-hour-long videos, and I think they're on 12 or 13 now. But I was catching up, and they had one with Poland. And what Poland went through in World War II, dumbfounded. Absolutely, I'm like, crap, that we should have learned more about that. Are you into it? Have you seen the video? Have you watched any of it?
3: Yes, I think the series is good, and I love the videos. A lot of the story is familiar, but some of the videos are new that I hadn't seen before, and that's pretty rare because it used to be you saw just one little group of World War II videos, and that was it. But this, they've expanded into some that are new.
2: And what I find interesting about it, you always get, you know, history from our point of view, and this is what we're doing. But they go pretty in depth on which generals for the Japanese were doing and what they're thinking and how their plan was. I'm finding it very intriguing. I really enjoy it. So I just wonder what
3: it's a good lesson, and it'd be especially good for our young people to see it because most of them haven't paid attention and don't care. But if they look at it with the right eyes, then they can learn things that may help us prevent that from happening again.
2: Well, yeah, I mean, kids today, and you know, that's how old I'm going to sound. Kids today, you'll ask them what D-Day is, and you go do one of them man-on-the-street reports, and I bet you just get a crazy amount of answers that make no sense whatsoever. So they should be forced to watch that whole 20 hours worth of TV. That'd be a great history class, my opinion. Anyway, speaking of great history, you wrote the book, baby. How's it going? Americans Who Made America, 20th Century, the American Century. How's it going?
3: Well, we've got a great launch going. Thank you for asking. The Kindle will be out in a couple of weeks. We're finishing up on the audio recording, so the audio book will be out in a few weeks. But with the history and some things going on today, there's some people in there that I think are applicable to what's happening and great lessons to learn.
2: But back to like my History Channel, here's a segue for you. In your book, what, 43 people? It's usually 40. It's
3: 43 people, 40 profiles, 458 quotes.
2: But my point is, some of these you're going to say, oh, I should know that. I know that guy. And then you're going to read it and say, wait a minute, I didn't know about that guy. It's kind of like the History Channel. Like, I thought I knew World War II, and then throw some more stuff at me. That's what happens in your books. You're going to find somebody you think you know about, and you may not know it all. Mildred
3: Friedman. Well, that is a good segue. And what I'm trying to expose, and the real reason I pick those people out, is they had that American-do spirit in some unique way. And I purposely picked people who had and exercised it in unique ways to try to give inspiration to the readers and their kids and grandkids about how we have that spirit in us, and we can go out and accomplish things and not listen to all this discouragement that people give us about our best days are over and we're doomed, the sky's falling, and all this other stuff.
2: See, and then I think you like to poke the bear a little bit on this stuff, because I knew the topic today was going to be Milton Friedman and free enterprise. Love the idea. I said, yeah, that'd be great. We can talk about that. And then I'm really watching the news last night. It's all about the DSA, the Democratic Socialists of America. And I'm like, okay, you're going to punish the socialists in this thing today. I know you are, because Friedman did. You're just going to tick people off. The whole DSA are going to hate you for this. But we're going to do it anyway. Milton Friedman, your thoughts on him, sir?
3: Well, let's go back to the founding, what our founders gave us. They gave us individual God-given liberty. Yeah. They gave us economic freedom. They gave us political freedom, the pursuit of happiness, if you will, life, liberty, and the pursuit of happiness. And that was all based on us being able to do what we wanted. Yes, we contribute to the government so that they can do certain things that we want done, but we have individual freedom. The DSA that you mentioned is based on this, what I'll call a head fake, if you take a football.

0: football term, and they call it the head fake of warm collectivism. What they don't tell you is that if you buy into this free stuff that they're trying to say they will give you that will never show up, you have to give up your individual freedom. You have to join one or more groups, and you have to get what that group gets and nothing more, nothing less. And you end up like Venezuela or China or Cuba, and you have no freedom whatsoever. And that's what the young people are missing, that I think is the most important thing. How much freedom are you willing to give up to get this supposed stuff? And that's the thing that Milton Friedman, he was for individual freedom.
1: Well, the idea that, you know, we get free stuff. I don't know where we get the idea that your free stuff didn't cost somebody. Tell me the thing that's free. Maybe air out in the world where you didn't have, but other than air, what's free? I even had to buy the dirt my house is on, right? I had to buy the ground it's on. So once we say we're going to give you free stuff, I don't know how people don't look and say, well, who's paying for it then, right? Even Halloween, you come to my door and get a free piece of candy. I bought the candy. It didn't show up. You know what I'm saying? I think you said it in one of America's voluntary cooperation and a voluntary exchange of goods. I do this. You pay me that much. Great. We got a deal. We'll move on. I want to buy your chicken. I'll pay you. You know, that's what makes this thing work. You're not forcing me to do anything, or you shouldn't.
0: Well, and that's what Friedman advocated, that volunteer exchanges is the heart of free enterprise system. And I like free enterprise better than capitalism, because you have that word free in there. You get things for free in free enterprise, and that is you get to make your individual choice of what you want to exchange your money for. And of course, back 200 years ago, people lived individually. They had to do everything for their families. But then when the Industrial Revolution came, people became more specialized. And so you'd have lumberjacks, and they would chop wood and then sell wood for eggs, because you'd have the egg farmer didn't chop woods, for example. And so that's the voluntary exchange that made this thing work, and everybody could exercise their gifts. But when you try to tell the people in New York City, we're going to open these grocery stores and everything's 30% less than the other grocery stores, and the grocery business is probably the least profitable business of any they could pick out. They have the slimmest margins of profits. So immediately the city of New York is going to be subsidizing that, which sets in motion all kinds of negative things for the citizens.
1: This doesn't take long. You bring up New York and these 30 grocery stores at 30% off of regular price. So Al's a capitalist guy living in New York City, and I'd like to make a buck. I go in there. I buy everything I can at 30% off. Clear the store out, buddy. Just take it all. Walk right down the street and sell it for 15% off, because you can't get it anyplace else. I've got all the... This is going to do nothing but a black market with 30% margins that the citizens are paying for. This is the craziest idea ever. I mean, ever.
0: It just goes to show that most of the people that bring these theories out, one, they've never worked. But then two, most of the people that do it have never done anything themselves except talk. They've never run as much as a lemonade stand. And so you could take a little five-year-old kid and put him out front with a lemonade stand. And the kid, if the kid gives a glass of lemonade away voluntarily, that's his or her choice. But if you tell the kid you have to give your lemonade away to everybody, it doesn't take too old a kid to realize that, hey, we're not making any money on this, because we've got to buy everything to make the lemonade.
1: Well, yeah, and you got to do that at my kid's lemonade stand. Go out their first lemonade stand. They're thinking all that. I don't know what it was. It was 40 years ago. Dad, I made $5 today. I said, you did? How'd you make $5? I sold whatever it was at 25 cents. I sold this many glasses. I said, did you pay me back for the lemonade yet? The sugar, the water? What? I said, yeah, you didn't make that much. How many? And then reality sets like, yeah, I made a lot if I don't have to pay anything out. I got to go to break. What you could do for me, if you don't mind, after the break, because I'm sure you've got this figured out, Milton Friedman's background. How did he get to a point? You talk about people today just don't have any idea what they've never ran a lemonade stand. Where did he come from? Can we talk about that on the other side? Yeah. I got him. He's Richard Battle on the Al Travis Show.
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13: Easily offended? 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The Al Travis Show. All sides are welcome.
12: Love having him on. He's Mr. Battle. We're talking about Milton Friedman and his whole free enterprise conversation. Where did he come from? I mean, I was under the impression, wasn't he around during the Great Depression, which formed a lot of people's thoughts on how things should work?
14: He was born in 1912, so yes, he was definitely around during the Great Depression. But I think what's interesting is his life illustrates another benefit and gift that we have here in America is that he was born into a family of working class merchants, and his mother died while he was in high school, so he wasn't born into a wealthy family like the mayor of New York, for example. And so he knew what it was to go out and work. He was the first one in his family to graduate college. And so, again, we look at other countries and we'll have people tell us how great they are. But if you're born as a into a merchant family in those countries, you're stuck as a merchant for your whole life, regardless of how smart you are. Well, Friedman was brilliant. He earned scholarships. Went all the way through school to his doctorate degree, taught university for many, many years. He was a brilliant person, and the freedom that we have in the United States gave him the opportunity to become all he could be without restrictions that they have in these so-called socialist countries.
12: So he comes from nothing, gets every degree known to man. He's a professor. At the end, what did he do? Government officials used to talk with him, right? I mean, they went to him for advice.
14: Oh, yes. And I think one of his greatest assets, if you go back and look at any videos on YouTube about him, is he was able to convey economics to where every person could understand it. He put a brilliant video out about how many people it took to voluntarily cooperate to make a pencil, for example.
12: Yeah.
14: And I think that that was very interesting in itself. He grew of age during the Depression, and during the Depression, Roosevelt and the Democrats, they believed in John Maynard Keynes, who was a British economist, and their belief was you get out of a depression by the government spending a bunch of money. Yeah. Well, the government to spend the money, they had to go into debt. And the analogy I always use is, do you give your 15 or 16-year-old your credit card and let them spend all the money they want to try to make you more wealthy?
12: Yeah.
14: No, it doesn't work that way, but they use the government credit card. They solve one issue, but they created another issue, whereas Friedman advocated using monetary policy, which interest rate effects and things of that type nature, versus the government spending all this money and putting the people into debt.
12: All right. And if we're chatting about him, that means he's in your book. Americans Who Made America 20th Century, the American Century. Page 216 starts Milton's section. But that means he's got some quotes. Because I don't know if I've ever said anything quotable my entire life and I talk for a living. But I'll bet you've got quotes from everyone in this book. What were Milton's quotes?
14: Well, yes. First, there's 458 quotes in that book, and in these three books, there's over 1,000. So it makes them excellent references for speakers, leaders,

0: parents, teachers, and students. I think the most important one is the essential notion of a capitalist society is voluntary cooperation. That's what we need to tell people. In our system, it's voluntary when you exchange money for goods. The socialist system, it's by force. And that's what these people that are selling the DSA now don't tell you. They're going to make you do things whether you like it or not. So the other things, I'm going to read a couple of these. A society that puts equality before freedom will get neither. A society that puts freedom before equality will get a high degree of both. Now, will it be perfect? Will everybody be equal? No. But the opportunities there for us individually to become the best we can be, and we can voluntarily help others. You cannot simultaneously have free immigration in a welfare state. Well, the last administration tried that plan, and we see how that worked.
1: Can I put one out that I marked? Can I put one out that I think was just the best?
0: Yes.
1: If you put the federal government in charge of the Sahara Desert, in 5 years, you'd have a shortage of sand. It is so true. Name one thing they do really well. Anyway, Milton Friedman, I love that. Did you have another one? Otherwise, I want to tell people, ask people
0: how to get it. Last one. Inflation's the one form of taxation that can be imposed without legislation. Oh. And we just saw the government do that to us in the last several years. They stuck us with inflation again, and we're all paying for it.
1: Absolutely. Milton Friedman, he's in Americans Who Made America 20th Century, the American Century. How do I pick up the book? Everybody needs to pick up the 4-book set, by the way, and put it in your family library. Get it to your kids, your grandkids. Send it to your own school and put it in their libraries. How do we pick them up, Mr. Battle?
0: Well, all books are signed at richardbattle.com. 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We're happy to do it. All 14 books are at Amazon under Richard V. Battle, and you can get Kindle and audios. The newest book, Kindle and Audio, will be out in the next month.
1: I appreciate you, my friend, as always. Appreciate being on the show.
0: Always my pleasure. God bless America.
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0: 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L also in alligator. But it's not alligator. It's the Al Travis Show.
1: It is. I got the best guests in town. Thank you to Mr. Battle coming on the program as always. Check out Richard Battle, richardbattle.com. The books are fantastic. Don't forget the unopened present. That was probably the one that hit me the most. I mean, I love the history stuff. History Channel, it's World War II with Tom Hanks. Really good stuff. Just throwing it out there. Taking a look ahead, what do we got going on? Allison Nessie's coming up. We'll also talk finances with Connor and Brick by Brick. Heather Dugan, our relationship expert's coming up. Todd Vergeth with sports. And we'll wrap this whole day up with Senator Karen Housey. Just a great list of guests. Appreciate you being here. You've got comments or questions, let me know. Al at AlTravisShow.com.

0: This is Minnesota News Network. I'm John Anderson. The Minnesota Department of Natural Resources is removing Class 4 burning restrictions in Cook, Kukaching, Lake, and Northern St. Louis counties. This also includes George Washington State Forest and Scenic State Park and portions of Itasca County. The DNR says recent rain has reduced, not eliminated, wildfire risk. The removal of these restrictions now allows campfires and recreational fires on private land and at resorts and staffed campgrounds. Governor Walz announced today that a new study shows Minnesota is the second best state in the country for health care. The study was conducted by Wallet Hub and says Minnesota is home to the highest number of convenient care clinics per capita, and the state has the eighth best public hospital system in the country. The state is also ranked number 7 when it comes to life expectancy. This is MNN.
1: Lisa Damoth, a Republican who delivers results.
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1: To stop the fraud, you need a governor who won't back down. Lisa Damoth gets the job done. Lisa Damoth understands to make Minnesota affordable again, we must fight fraud. Lisa Damoth knows to create good paying jobs for Americans, we must stop payments to illegal aliens.
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4: A blend of clouds and sun this afternoon with daytime highs approaching 87. Partly cloudy skies tonight, lows level off around 67. Highs around 85 tomorrow. Highs level off around 75 Friday with thunderstorms likely, 75 Saturday. From the Weatherology Weather Center, I'm meteorologist Paul Trombley.
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0: from ABC News Tech Trends. iPhones, iPads, Mac computers, and Apple Watches will soon be available to lease under the new Apple Upgrade Program. Apple says lease terms will run between 12 and 36 months with no fees or interest payments. iPhone leases start at $17.99 a month, according to the company. The program will be operated by Klarna. Xbox executives are shedding some light on that major outage earlier this week, which left gamers unable to launch games they'd purchased. The company's chief technology officer says the problem stemmed from an external licensing service that ran into an issue late Sunday night. Engineers were able to get everything back online within about 24 hours. And HBO Max is adding a vertical scrolling video feed similar to TikTok. The streaming service says the feed will play short clips from movies and shows on the platform and is intended to help people discover new content to watch. With Tech Trends, I'm Mike Dubusky, ABC News.
1: It's time for a Twins Minute. I'm John Vitas. The Twins began a three-game series with the Royals at Target Field last night, and early on, the offense could not break through. They bounced into five double plays and trailed the Royals by a run going into the ninth, but they had two men aboard with down to their final out and Royce Lewis at the plate.
2: One ball, one strike. Here it comes. Swung on and hit high in the air. Deep right center field. It's got a chance, Thomas, at the wall, and it is off the wall, and it bounces by both fielders. Caratini scores. Lee's got a score. Royce Lewis has tripled home the winning runs, and the Minnesota Twins are back to 500 in the most dramatic fashion of all. A walk-off triple for Royce, and the Twins win it by the final of 3-2.
1: And the Twins now within a half a game of the final playoff spot in the AL. This has been a presentation of the Treasure Island Baseball Network.
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4: That's perfect. 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
6: You know, first of all, we are doing this for her, okay? 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Oh, I'm sorry, I forgot. 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
7: Oh, they've got a class on how to write jokes.
8: Oh, don't take that. I dropped it after the lesson on setups. The professor is so old.
9: It's the Al Travis Show. We love having her on the program with us. She is Allison Nessy. Appreciate you being here early in the morning. Appreciate it a ton.
10: Thanks for having me, Al.
9: Can I run through today's stuff? I don't think we're going to learn a lot more as the day goes on, but just whether you're interested or not. Fauci is going in front of a committee, in Washington, D.C., because his diary came out some reason. I don't know why, but we got his diary now. I would really like 2020 and the whole COVID thing to just be done. But here we are in 2026 going after. Will you be interested in watching that at all?
10: Not particularly, maybe just the summary, but I think Anthony Fauci would also like this to be done too.
9: This is a
10: retired old man.
9: Oh, I don't doubt that. This is going to sound sexist, I'll get out. I know one guy who has a journal of all the humans I know. Guys don't write in diaries. That's just the strangest thing ever. I'm sorry.
10: Does
9: it have a little key lock on it?
10: Journaling is one of the greatest things you can do for your mental health, and a lot of men do it, actually. There's a correlation between success and journaling.
9: And really?
10: Did you? Yeah, absolutely.
9: All right, that says a lot about me then. No, and then if you're going to talk about it politically, then at some point you got to stop, because this has got him in trouble, right? You're working us now, and then it's like, so maybe that wasn't the greatest idea, but it'll be an interesting day today. The other story, shocking to me. So the St. Paul mayor, came out, 2 days ago, and they're $26 million in the hole, and they're going to have to raise property taxes, and she's been there. Today's story, she's under investigation for sexual harassment. They had to hire an outside law firm to check it. And what got, I wouldn't have got very far, but the outside law firm gets to me. I mean, I get it. But you're $26 million in the hole, and now we got to go spend thousands of dollars an hour on the other side. I don't know whether it's going to what's going to come of it, but that's the head story today. Your thoughts? It's
10: mucky, isn't it? We're going to see how this one plays out. Mayor Her, I've worked with her closely through the years.
9: Oh, you know her real well. Okay.
10: Oh, yeah.
9: Oh, okay. I didn't know that.

0: But I've never seen any, any behavior like that. So we'll see.
1: All right.
0: I let the investigation play out is where I'm at.
1: Sure, and I'm with you on this because when you read the story, they have hot dogs. One of the guys, if somebody comes in, it's Hot Dog Wednesday, right? They call it Wiener Wednesday, and they have hot dogs. That alone might make me a little nauseous, but I don't think there's anything wrong with it. You know what I'm saying? Okay, Hot Dog Wednesday, good for you. Hot Dish Wednesday, I don't care what it is. But then they're making wordplay with that back and forth. I think we're looking for problems. I guess from what I've read so far, hey, boss, that wasn't all that funny, even if you put the funny emoji next to it. Okay. You know what I'm saying? I guess maybe it takes more to get to me. We'll find out.
0: I agree.
1: Okay, fair enough. All right,
0: so,
1: good.
0: But we'll see.
1: And we will. Other things we need to discuss that I'm really interested in your take on it. Governor Wall, I'll throw this out again. I don't care who Taylor Swift wants me to vote for. Right? You're a singer, and any of these actors, whatever, stay in your lane. But I thoroughly want to know what those in the business know. I was told this to Senator Howe. You're there, you know the temperament of the people it takes, you know the work it takes, would they fit in the job? He's been there, done that. If he were to tell me I love this state senator or first state senator, you know what? I'd say great. It gives some weight. The governor has been a congressman, a governor for this long. He's not weighing in on whether his lieutenant governor would be good at the Senate or not. I find that weird. But no weirder than his wife comes out and tells us what she thinks. Is the governor's wife inner circle material enough? I should put some weight behind that. For folks who don't know, she wants Congressman Craig to get that spot. Mm-hmm. Your thoughts on the governor's wife coming out and that being a news story for the day?
0: Well, I mean, First Lady Walz has been very active, especially when during the vice presidential run, but all through the,
1: Yep.
0: ever since the first term. And I think it is quite a statement to come out against the non-DFL endorsed candidate. That says something. But I just don't think the governor is going to weigh in. One, because maybe he doesn't want to deal with the blowback of who he might say. And two, I think that he's aware that he brings a lot of baggage to the governor's office right now and doesn't want to put that baggage on
1: Okay.
0: unnecessarily on someone.
1: Let's say he's self-aware enough to think if, and I'm just going to throw Craig out, say he's with his wife on this, and maybe it's planning. I don't know. He throws out and he goes, I'm endorsing Craig. And he's self-aware enough to think that that might hurt her more than help her. Is that what you're saying? That he, okay, that's got to hurt a man's feeling when he gets up in the morning. I'm just going to be, that's got to hurt. But then I go to you, if that's the case, why do they think his wife wouldn't make roughly the same impression?
0: I cannot speak for
1: Okay. It's weird, right? That's all I'm saying is it's
0: it
1: weird.
0: is, it
1: And
0: is,
1: I
0: it
1: will give
0: is,
1: you an
0: but I
1: opportunity to
0: just,
1: rip my side. The president of the United States has every right to weigh in on whoever in the hell he wants, right? I don't have a problem with that. The way he did it was nuts.
0: It's not strategic.
1: Mike Lindell's been my buddy for years. He'd be great. He's a great American. And the others, I don't know them, but I hear they're knuckleheads. What? So now if Mike doesn't get it, he can't come back in and say, well, I didn't know her before, but now I read up on her or whoever gets it. It was a horrible endorsement, just the way it came out. And do you think in Minnesota it really plays that well? I don't know that it changed things a ton.
0: I don't, but I've just based off of social media, I think, that really helped Mike Lindell. I think, I had a driving out to Marshall, Minnesota the other week, and or last week, and there were dozens and dozens and dozens of Mike Lindell signs. And I do think it certainly helps. The president's endorsement comes with a lot of name recognition and ID, and
1: See, but
0: Mike Lindell
1: Alice,
0: already had that.
1: that's what he in Minnesota, Mike Lindell must have 99% name recognition, right?
0: Absolutely.
1: So, I mean, when he gets the president's nod and he gains 8 points to get to 35, that was a KSTP poll, you have to almost think that's the high watermark.
0: I certainly hope so, I'll be honest.
1: Yeah, okay.
0: But our side would love to run against him.
1: No, I get that, but I'm trying to be fair about all this. Yes, Mike, 99%.

0: name recognition. He's not raised the money that Namath is. You put all the factors in. If you're Mike Lindell and the president gets behind you and you get to 35, mm-hmm. I just don't know how much money you could spend to get any higher. Now, we're going to rip on him a little bit, can we? So the president backs you. You get an 8-point bump. And before the 8-point bump can even, you know, cascade a little bit, give you a little fly, he's 2 days later telling the world what he's going to tell Trump about what he wants to do with the immigration policy, which I don't even say is a lunatic idea, his idea, but it's completely against Trump's. So so if half the people that 8% that were, oh, he's a Trump guy. Now half of those back out and say, well, wait a minute. He's not Trump. He's, you know, half those leave. He and Namath are in a, you know, in an almost statistical tie.
1: There's just such a lack of strategy, strategic decision making amongst everybody right now that it is just mind boggling to me. It's just like throwing paint at a wall.
0: You do this for a living and you should be upset as all get out that this is how some campaigns are running themselves. I do this for a living. I get to make fun. I have no problem saying, what are you doing, Mike? The guy gives you an 8-point bump and you slap him in the face the next day, whether it was a great, you know, craziness to me. The one that I would like to talk with you about, and maybe before I go to break, the AG race, again, that KSDP poll, Keith Ellison at 42%, Ron Schutz at 38. He's Ron up to, Ellison down to. That's inside the margin of error. Who in the world, and in this country doesn't know Keith Ellison's name. You know, he's been, talk about your name ID in a state. And Ron Schutz is in the game with you. I don't know Ron. I'm not trying to rip Ron, but I'm like, got to read up. You know what I'm saying? No name ID, and he's in the game. Should Ellison's people be scared? They spent no money, by the way. Some money stuff came out. Everything he raised, he kept. Ellison's not spending cash.
1: Yeah. I think, you know, Keith's elections, statewide elections as attorney general, have always been pretty tight, his margins, because he is a Black Muslim man from North Minneapolis. And to win statewide in Minnesota, those things don't usually work well. So it has always been close for him.
0: Well, and this, I believe, came out before the whole pardoning of the guy that, you know, of all the races, if I were going to, what do they call that, polymet, bet on one of them. I'm telling you, I think Ron Schutz might have the best chance of all these folks because I haven't seen him spend any money yet, and he's in the game without having done anything. You know, I'm shocked by that one. That doesn't shock you?
1: No. Right. No, that one doesn't.
0: All right. Well, you're a professional. I got to go to break. We'll be back after this. I got more with Allison Nessie on the Al Travis Show.
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4: 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And that's up 7. December, $4.82 and a half, up 7 and a quarter. August beans, $12.29 and a half, up 10. September, up 10. November, $12.33 and a quarter, up 10 and a half. August soybean meal, up 5.40. August soybean oil, up 94. September Chicago wheat, up 25 and a quarter. September Minneapolis wheat, up 24 cents. Live cattle, August down 242. August feeder cattle down 627. August lean hogs up.
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0: Al Travis Show. Allison, did you happen to catch the NPR, I don't want to call it a debate, but I don't know if it really was a debate between Craig and Flanagan, kind of a sit-around coffee talk. Did you catch that?
1: You know, since I'm here, I'm in Chicago for a conference, I had to miss that, unfortunately.
0: Okay. I find it, I didn't watch the whole thing, but I have read up most of it. What I'm finding interesting, I want to get you on this. According to one thing I read, 3-1, the fraud is like the number one issue in the state of Minnesota. And it would seem that Craig cannot seem to narrow Flanagan down. She pivots well. Don't want to answer a question. You don't have to, I guess. But how they haven't found out what Flanagan knew and when. And they have this hour-long debate. She pivots. Now, they said it was contentious. And I believe because Craig said, I'm quoting here, I've got to be on. I'm going to be honest. It's pissing me off. So she's pissed. Okay, fine. But it's then ask the question, when and where? And don't stop. You know what I'm saying? Am I missing something? Why is Craig not able to land a blow, if we're using fighting terms?
1: That is a good question. I don't know why she hasn't just specifically directly said that. And I also just don't think that there's a good answer to it either, because, you know, Peggy was not a part of the kind of the executive administration in that way, like that close to things.
0: Okay. But then that says something. That's kind of my point. If she was the lead person on this, well, then you're going to, you know, hang that on her neck. I get it. But if she says, I wasn't a part of all that, I don't know, I was never in on that, that also says something, because the lieutenant governor, I'm sorry to say this, was this close, if Walz wins the vice presidentship, to be in running everything. So is that really how management was in the state of Minnesota? Is that, nah, I don't want to know. You know what I'm saying? Either way, that doesn't look good. Mm-hmm. But one way or the other, I don't know why Craig's not forcing that issue. The question I'd like to know, that's all.
1: Yes, I think it would be fair to ask, you know, how did the governor's office work and how what is its structure? And if, you know, if she did, frankly, the lieutenant governor did a lot of work on the legislative side of things, not so much on the administration side of things.
0: Which, fine, but then, okay, then she needs to say that, and we're just not getting that, and that's my point. But here's the other one I would ask if it was Al. And I'm Craig. The Democratic Socialists of America, the DSA portion, wing of the party, you're with them? Yes or no? And I presume she would probably say yes or for 90. Good, are you for this, getting rid of police? And lock her in. If Craig's trying to play the middle or the, you know, middle left, why would you not do that? We're getting none of the hard questions, and I don't understand why Craig's not doing. You get Flanagan ripping her for the Lake and Riley Act. Flanagan's got it easier in that she can peg the stuff that Craig voted for and said, why do you know, I got that. She's doing fine. I'm not ripping her for that. But why is Craig not? Is it because we don't want her to fight on the left side? Because one of them might get, if Klobuchar wins, one of them might get that extra Senate seat. You don't want to be the bad guy in the room, right? Am I overthinking it?
1: I maybe a little bit. I think, you know, it's a lot easier to go after someone for their specific votes, whereas, you know, what you're talking about are more kind of nebulous ideological things. It's just, she just hasn't been direct in her questioning.
0: Nebulous?
1: But, you know.
0: What did you know about the fraud? We had the biggest fraud in the history of forever, and I'd like to know where you're sitting in on the meetings, and what did you throw into the conversation about how we'd stop it, or, you know. That's kind of huge.
1: It is, and I just don't think people ask that direct of a question.
0: Okay, and will they in the next two weeks away from the primary?
1: 2 weeks as of yesterday.
0: 2 weeks yesterday. So will it get down, your opinion, will it get down and dirty like that? Will we find those answers out before a week from Tuesday?
1: I don't know, because I think they have one more time that they're going to meet head-to-head. Okay. So we will see what the third meeting brings.
0: All right.
1: That will probably be the most punchy one.
0: Well, that'll be fun to watch. And on my side, I still think there's got to be something a little more hard-hitting from the Qualls, from the Damus, and now if there is a front runner, if you will, Mike Lindell, something's going to come out in the next 2 weeks, right? I mean, the ads are coming. They've got to do something, correct?
1: always.
0: It'll be fun. It'll be fun for us to talk about. I'm excited.

0: so much fun.
1: You have self safe travels home. Appreciate you doing this. I really do.
0: Thank you.
1: She's Allison Nessie on the Al Travis Show.
2: 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Not sweet, not spicy, just barbecue. Plain and simple. The kind you don't have to explain. 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
12: Asian Ab.
13: This is a Twins Minute. I'm John Vitas. Well, before the Twins game against the Royals last night, General Manager Jeremy Zoll declared to the media that the Twins would be going for it in 2026, looking to add to this year's team. Well, when the game happened, the Twins won on a Royce Lewis two-run walk-off triple down to their final out. And as Royce was celebrating post-game, they informed him that the Twins announced they'd be going for it.
14: I didn't hear that yet. I can't wait to pull it up. No. That's exciting, and I think we know in here, too, that they voiced that, honestly, a couple weeks ago. You know, TP showing up here. I mean, sorry, Tom Polad, be professional. But no, he's so cool, we call him TP. No, when he comes in here, it's so important to us, and it means a lot, and it shows that he cares, and it shows that he wants to win, and that means a lot to us. All of us feel that, we hear that, and we see it when he's in the front row pouring rain, and he's still out there. That means a lot. And so he's showing up for us, and now it's time for us to show up for him.
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17: Always appreciative to have Allison Nessie come to the program. Yep, strategist, been a part of the other side, the left side, for a million years. And just fun to talk to. Sometime, I'm going to have to get all these people together in one room, cocktails, cigars, if I can find the place, and just sit and chat with them all, because I'd love the guests to come on the program. Allison is wonderful. I can ask her anything. She'll just have the conversation. She can tell me I'm wrong. No problem. That's the way it should be, folks. We got to be able to get along. Looking ahead, okay, finances with Connor and Brick by Brick. I got a couple, I think, pretty good questions that have been offered up. What if you're scared to make that financial plan? The making of the plan itself, if that's too intimidating, what are you doing? We'll talk about that much more with Connor and Brick by Brick. It's next on the Al Travis Show.

0: Anthony Fauci, who led the White House coronavirus task force for both the first Trump administration and the Biden administration, appeared at a contentious Senate hearing today, testifying about his response to the COVID pandemic. Fauci, who received a preemptive pardon from Biden, invoked his Fifth Amendment rights.
1: Given Senator Paul's obvious obsession.
2: Dr. Anthony Fauci said committee chair Rand Paul is bent on seeing him put behind bars. Rather than answering questions about the origins of COVID and whether it might have stemmed from U.S.-backed research in China, Fauci declined.
1: Based upon my rights under the Fifth Amendment,
2: Paul vowed repercussions.
3: It's against the law to obstruct an investigation of Congress.
2: When Fauci's attorney tried to speak,
3: sir, you are not recognized.
2: Paul ordered him removed.
3: Security.
2: Stephen Portnoy, ABC News, Washington.
0: President Trump vowing to retaliate further after Iran targeted U.S. assets in the Middle East. Saudi Arabia and the U.S. responded, launching strikes against Iran. ABC's Karen Travers has more.
4: This was a surprise attack overnight by Iran aimed at U.S. military forces in the region. The president now is vowing to retaliate. He told Fox News today, we'll be hitting them hard. He said they're going to get a beating. He also used expletives to describe what he might do next.
0: Stocks are sharply lower ahead of the Fed Reserve's decision on interest rates. 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
7: Good afternoon. It's 12:03 in downtown Rochester, 86. The man wanted for a shooting at a Walmart store and carjacking in Rochester has been captured. The Rochester Police Department says members of the Anoka County Sheriff's Office and U.S. Marshals Service arrested 25-year-old Abdahali Muhammad Abukar yesterday in Columbia Heights. He's accused of firing two gunshots at an occupied vehicle on the night of March 23rd at the North Walmart store. No injuries were reported. On the day prior, he was alleged to have committed a carjacking near the Valley High Flats apartments in Northwest Rochester. Court documents say both incidents are believed to have been retaliations for a prior assault that the carjacking victim was not a part of. Abukar was in court this morning. A Rochester businessman accused of pointing a handgun at the face of another man during what court documents describe as a domestic incident has been charged with second-degree assault with a dangerous weapon. 34-year-old Jordan Killian was arrested Monday evening after an Olmsted County Sheriff's deputy responded to a home in Cascade Township after receiving a report of an assault. Rochester police are investigating a fatal crash that involved an SUV and motorcycle. The crash was reported around 11 a.m. yesterday at the intersection of 40th Street Southeast, Woodlake Drive, and the on-ramp to northbound South Broadway near the Shops on Main retail complex. A Rochester police spokesperson says the motorcycle operator was pronounced dead at the scene. His name has not been released. The driver of the SUV, who also has not been identified, was not hurt. The investigation into the crash required a lane closure in the area for about 2 hours. And a coordinated cyber attack targeted more than 30 Minnesota community water systems Sunday and Monday. Minnesota IT Services announced it immediately activated the state's cybersecurity incident response to stop the attack. As of yesterday, none of the impacted communities have requested residents to modify their water usage. The investigation remains active, and responders are continuing to assess the affected systems. More news on the KROC News app Time for the Weather Eye forecast.
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9: Mainly sunny this afternoon with highs around 87. Lows around 66. Tonight, mainly clear. A blend of clouds and sun. Tomorrow, highs level off around 85. Mid-70s Friday with thunderstorms likely. Low 80s, sunshine mixed with clouds at times Saturday. From the Weatherology Weather Center, I'm meteorologist Paul Frombley.

0: 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Connor, how are you doing, sir?
1: Not too bad, Al. How are you?
0: I'm good. I am loaded for bear today. I hope you are ready.
1: Oh, boy.
0: Yeah. You released, well, there's two things. One is because of what I'm learning from you and I'm watching your podcast stuff and your shorts or whatever they call them, raise a lot of questions, but it also gets the old man some ammo on my kids, right? So you had one, and I used it against, again, my young. I keep using my youngest up. They're new into this, right? Into life, getting jobs, and what to do with their money. So this is the conversation we have. So I'm loaded for bear because I talked to you. And one of them, your shorts, was about a rudderless ship. And I threw this at my kid. He doesn't want to start anything now. I'm too young. I don't want to even think about coming up with a plan. And, you know, it's this anti-plan thing. And you know what I thought, Connor? If you don't have a plan, you don't want to make a plan, that's technically your plan, right? Your plan is I'm not getting in the game. Is that crazy talk of the rudderless ship thing? It's, if that's your plan, you say you don't have one, but you do. Your plan is not getting
1: unfortunately,
0: the game.
1: The most common plan is not having a plan. And we're just going to kind of stumble through life.
0: And hope, right? You get through that. You're just hoping at the end this thing will work out for me. Do you consider that a good plan, Connor?
1: No, as someone who's dedicated their life to making good plans that work over time and consistently, I would say that's a bad plan.
0: Yeah, that's what I was thinking too. And I thought that was brilliant of me to throw out my kid. Okay, you got a plan. I don't want a plan. I said, you got one. Your plan is not to have a plan. And that, tell me the last time that worked out for anybody in anything, let alone finances. So you're with me on that. I like that. All right. Another one of your stuff, I'm kind of on this line, but a little different, was, and I think it was Kyle on one of your podcasts, mentioned something about your plan being just get as much as possible isn't even really a plan because, okay, that's great. But if your real plan when you dig in is I want to retire at this age, but I'd like, I think you use a cabin. Well, that's two separate kinds of plans, right? One, how quickly in 5 years can I get cabin money? And the other is, does it affect this? That's a real plan.
1: Well, that's two different goals.
0: Yeah.
1: The plan would be the overall strategy to get to accomplishing all of your goals. Sometimes people think, whether it's how they invest their money or what money they're putting into what accounts, well, I just need to get as much as possible. And maybe that's true, except if you don't need as much as possible in a retirement account, maybe you shouldn't put it in there because you have a shorter term plan like buying a cabin, which shouldn't come out of a 401k, for example, generally. So, you know, realizing that just slamming your head against something is not the most effective way to get things done. That's kind of the bottom line with both of those.
0: Well, and back to the planning thing, I presume you get very in-depth in your line of work when I'm talking to my kid. Well, what's the plan? You got dad's old crap car from 10 years ago. You're still limping around on that. Don't you want a new car or a newer car? Well, yeah. Okay, well, you got to put some money over here for that. Would you like to someday own a house or are you just going to rent the rest of your life? Well, I'll own a house someday. Well, then that's part of the plan, right? I mean, you start from, I got my suitcase and I'm out and got my first job here to whatever that looks like. I mean, there's a million choices in that plan, right? And you walk
1: People seldom accidentally save up enough to put 20% down on a house. They don't necessarily blindly walk into the cobweb that is an extra 100 grand lying around so they can put 20% down. If you want to do something like that, you know, you have to plan ahead. I don't really know what the resistance would be to it other than deep down realizing that you have to admit that you got to make some sacrifice and consciously, you know, keep things front of mind in order to execute that. The thing with a financial plan is, you know, the actual planning and the strategy is only as good as the execution that follows. So it's kind of a two-sided thing. It's, you got to think everything through, make a strategy, make a plan, have a path forward, and then you actually have to walk the path and do the things that it takes. So I suppose some of the resistance could be some of that.
0: You've talked, maybe it was last week, the week before, about the emotional issues. You know, hey, I bought a 1,000 shares of something. It took off. I'm great at this. And then you think everything's going to be a home run. But there's also the non-plan plan. I need to get a better car, Dad. Well, great. If you don't have a plan for all the rest of it, and again, you set some rules and execute on the plan, you see the commercial

0: show up on TV. Oh, I love that car. I can afford the car. And it's an emotional buy when you could probably afford it, but is it the best thing to do your overall plan, right? Buying too much car. How many times have you seen people do that when you don't need anything more? By not having the plan to follow, the emotions get in, right? Oh, I know I can afford this house, but then that crushes everything else, but I can afford the house. When you're in that moment, makes sense. But
1: well, it's plan. More, I would say, even beyond advertising. So you're humming along in this 10-year-old, you know, dad's old beater car, and, you know, you allegedly want to buy a new car in a couple of years, transmission goes out, middle of the road. You're ticked off, you're frustrated, you're stressed because that's expensive. You see a flyer, you see it, you happen to be on the highway next to a dealership, and oh, look at that, 0% financing starting at $299 a month. Yeah. You know what? I just get a 2026, and you go in there and you get it. And now all of a sudden you got a car payment. You got to put $3,000-$4,000 down or more than that. And then you go, oh, wait a minute. That was my only cash I had on hand. Now I'm putting stuff on credit cards and now I'm going backwards and I have this car. And, you know, so the plan, the point of a plan, the point of structure is that you have something to fall back on that was developed and thought through before a bunch of emotional stuff happens so that you can react in a more appropriate way.
0: But on that,
1: protect yourself from yourself.
0: But on that planning thing, obviously, if you're like my kid starting at what's my plan for my new car situation, he probably doesn't need a guy like Connor. But what I'm saying is for the rest of us that have now gotten through that buying the car thing, realize we can muck up with money. How many people got behind on credit cards because it seemed like the right idea, or you get that the windows put in your house with 2 years interest free, Connor? Don't even have to make a payment. Then 2 years later, if you haven't paid it off, you know, you get 24%. This craziness that's out there to get your money. If there's somebody there, but I have some, you know, I've done the best I can, you still got to have a plan. And that's where I think you come in, right?
1: I actually think that the biggest, I don't know if it's a hoax, but the biggest misconception in my industry and the thing that a large part of my practice is focused on is getting to the young people, the 20-something-year-olds, before they waste a decade and a half chasing a new car, burning money on beer. Because the reality is, everybody talks about when they get to 50 and they're talking about retirement, man, I wish I started 5 years sooner, man, I wish I started 7 years sooner. And the reality is it's potentially millions of dollars worth of compound growth you miss out on if you don't start sooner. And there's plenty of things that young people are dealing with that if the appropriate guidance is given, they can be pointed in the right direction and, by the way, held accountable. Just like I was talking to somebody this week. You know, I don't know, you know, if I pay somebody for that, you know, I don't know. I was like, well, which gym membership do you, are you more likely to go and use? The one that, you know, costs basically nothing and has, you know, it's a purple logo, or the one that costs a little bit more and you kind of feel like, man, I'm spending the money, I may as well go do it. There's something to accountability. And I think the idea that young people can't use financial planning is completely wrong.
0: Well, and again, okay, good. Then people should give folks like you a call. I agree. I guess I had a friend text and say, because she had heard the show, well, that putting money away makes sense if you're making enough. But if you're just trying to get by paycheck to paycheck, maybe it's not. But I would bet you, because there's that commercial. My life is about commercials. There's some commercial, you could put an app on your phone, and it'll tell you all the recurring bills that you have that you don't even know on apps and stuff. Like, you know, I'll bet you there are very few folks that couldn't start putting money aside, as long as they have a job, right? I mean, they couldn't start somewhere on day one, right? I mean, would you sit down with folks like that? And my kid is an example and say, hey, this is what you make. Got it. You're not getting rich today, but you should be able to put 10% of whatever that be. You sit with those folks.
1: Yeah, I mean, I don't really often get into people's budget and their spending so much. But I mean, I would just ask questions like, how many DoorDashes fit into just barely scraping by in a month? You know, how many subscriptions and video streaming services, you know, barely sneak by, or, you know, part of your barely sneaking by. And again, there are people that, you know, make, you know, $20,000-$30,000 a year, and that's fine. But again, the whole thing with saving a percentage of your income, and then eventually that will turn into the, you know, being able to generate the income you have, is that it's proportional. So you're not saving $20,000 a year. You're saving, you know, $200 or $400 or whatever. At least it's something. Again, anybody can save up a safety fund. It is a mental block that you have if you think that you can't save up $1,000, 1 month of expenses, 3 months of expenses over time to protect yourself from life.
0: The tragedies. You got it. I've got to go to break, Connor. One other thing you helped out with is terminology. And one of your podcasts had a thing in there, and I'd really like to know what in the heck you're talking about. Modern portfolio theory. Oh my gosh, we're going to find out about that on this.

0: program? Yep, right after this. I've got him, Connor, with Brick by Brick.
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0: We've got him, Connor, with LGH Wealth Management, the Brick by Brick Show. Connor, modern portfolio theory. Here's my theory on this, Connor. I don't want to have one, but I'm going to have to call my guy and hope he has one because it sounds like something really important that I need. I just don't want to have to invent one. What's modern portfolio theory?
14: Yeah, modern portfolio theory is basically the, I would say, probably the most mainstream dogma of personal finance, and it has been for decades. And it's essentially the idea that if you, I mean, it's very boiled down. It's basically if you own different investments, the risk of any one is spread out, but the return of the entire basket is not necessarily depleted. Or you know, you give up some upside for protection on the downside. So the idea is if you have a really risky investment A and a less risky investment B, when A is zigging, B is potentially zagging, and so your overall portfolio doesn't experience the entire volatility of A is more or less the idea.
0: So that's modern. So when did this start? Because is it the I want to say it was Spider. I don't know that name of it anymore. But I remember watching, again, a commercial

0: about spider investments. It was like the Dow. You were in all of it. You just bought one thing, and I think it was called Spider, because I remember it, because I go, what a terrible name. People hate spiders.
1: Yeah, it's just they're still a really large fund or ETF family. Right. Yeah,
0: not telling you anybody not to get or not. I just thought it was a strange name because I love to be a spider. Anyway, but that's the old theory. Then you just rode the Dow or you just rode the NASDAQ and you.
1: No, that's still kind of the same thing. So, for example, you might own a spider ETF or a spider. Let's call it, BlackRock Dow, whatever. iShares Dow ETF. So you own 30 stocks, U.S. large cap stocks that are generally value tilted. Okay. And then you might own some bonds and then you might own some individual tech stocks. And so you are owning, you're not putting all your eggs in one basket, essentially. You're owning things that are not necessarily correlated, or at least not correlated all the time. Or the idea, I guess, and this is where it can break down, frankly, is that if you own assets that aren't correlated, so you own oil companies and utility companies and tech companies and Japanese bonds or something completely unrelated. When one does well or does bad, poorly, that doesn't mean the other ones are necessarily doing poorly. One breakdown of that theory is that over time, especially in really acute crises like a 2008 or a COVID, correlation in pretty much everything tends to go up. And so, it's not a perfect theory, but that is sort of the overall kind of how 401ks are set up. It's how a lot of personal portfolios have been set up for decades.
0: Okay. So I don't have to ask my guy, what's your modern portfolio theory? He's got it. Everybody in your business is kind of doing it this way now.
1: I would hope that they would know what that is. If somebody came up and if a client asked me that, I would kind of laugh a little bit. Like, where did you hear that?
0: You did that when I said
1: because
0: it.
1: Because that's a very textbook, very textbook thing. Basically, the bottom line is diversification. Now, the reality is, in the plus and minus of diversification, again, in downtimes, diversification helps because you don't have all your eggs in the basket of the thing that's going down the most. On the upside, though, you also give up because, the real rich billionaires and the tech people and the people that make all the money are the people that own way too much in one thing, and it goes up. So you give up some of the concentration upside with diversification, but most professionals would tell you that it's prudent to be diversified.
0: All right, fair enough. Cotter, I always appreciate you coming on and clearing some of this up. Even the question came from your show. I never heard of modern portfolio theory, so appreciate it. How does somebody, if they're listening, again, I don't want to get flooded with kids like mine, how does someone get a hold of you and say, where can I get started, or I'd like to show you what I got and maybe you can help me out? How does someone do that?
1: Yeah, I often ask for to be introduced to the smartest 20 or 30 something year old somebody knows, because those are people that I can serve, and most financial advisors won't serve them because they don't have hundreds of thousands of dollars to invest. But if you know one of those people, you can shoot me an email at Connor@lghwealth.com or give me a call, 507-525-7324.
0: Okay, love that. And that's actually a great idea. Maybe mom and dad have their stuff figured out and they got a guy, but if their kids are coming up and they're smart kids and they're going to make something out of themselves, get a hold of Connor right away. I love that idea, Connor. All right. Gotta fly. Appreciate you, Con. He's Connor with Brick by Brick.
2: 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Each listener should seek advice from their tax advisor or legal counsel on topics that arise from the show. 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

0: I'm a veteran. We hit a mine in Vietnam. When I came home, I didn't know where to turn.
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7: 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Lots more coming up. Stick around.

0: This is Minnesota News Network. I'm John Anderson. The Minnesota Department of Natural Resources is reviewing proposed changes to the North Met copper nickel mining project near Hoyt Lakes. Project owner New Range Copper Nickel plans to increase ore production, shorten the mine's lifespan, replace rail transport with a covered conveyor system, and change how mining waste would be stored. The DNR will decide within about a month whether those changes require a supplemental environmental impact statement. MnDOT is letting motorcyclists know about construction work zones ahead of their trip to the Sturgis Motorcycle Rally in South Dakota next month. MnDOT says you will encounter construction zones while traveling along I-90 in southern Minnesota. There will be several projects underway. MnDOT says the best way to get the latest information is by logging on the 511mn.org website. The Sturgis Rally takes place August 7th through the 16th. This is MNN.
1: Lisa Damuth, a Republican who delivers results.
2: And I led the charge in rooting out billions in fraud and waste.
1: To stop the fraud, you need a governor who won't back down. Lisa Damuth gets the job done. 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
1: In the legislature, Republican Lisa Damuth fought the fraudsters. Now, Lisa Damuth's running for governor.
2: Let's start our Minnesota comeback right here and right now.
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1: Mainly sunny this afternoon with highs around 87, lows around 66. Tonight, mainly clear. A blend of clouds and sun. Tomorrow, highs level off around 85. Mid-70s Friday with thunderstorms likely. Low 80s, sunshine mixed with clouds at times Saturday. From the Weatherology Weather Center, I'm meteorologist Paul Fry.
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19: Always love having her on. She's Heather Dugan. Heather, how are you doing?
20: I am doing well, Al. Yourself?
19: I can't complain, but I know you were heading out between the last time we talked and now to go see your little grandbaby. How did that go? You're smiling.
20: Oh, so nice. Oh my gosh. It's on the details. I just feel, you know, we don't live in the same state. So yeah. I don't want the relationship to be, you know, relegated to photos and videos and FaceTime and big events. I like to be there for the little things, you know?
19: Yeah.
20: So I kind of like to go over and help out for a couple of days here and there. So I'm trying to do it at least monthly so I can watch this little one grow up. It's cool. A thrill, every little bit of it. Yeah.
19: I ask, and I'm sure I know the answer because it's you, but it's different than me. So when you go, is that taking pressure off mom and dad, or is it add the pressure that, what are we having for dinner now? What are you fixing, mom? I know I'd be sitting there going, I don't want to watch this show. I want to watch what I want to watch. Are you, how do you feel that out?
20: My question is like, what do you wish you had time to do? How can I help here? And I try to ask her husband too. And I'm not saying I have this perfect, guys, but I have talked to a lot of other grandmothers and really am looking, remembering my own experience. My mother did not help. Okay. My mother didn't have that nurturing thing, but I also don't want to be an over nurturer. And I don't want to try to swoop in and be a parent when I'm a grandparent. So I try to, you know, I'm like, do not touch the sheets. If they need changed, I will do my bed. And just looking for things that, you know, without saying you need to clean this, it's, you know, because I don't want to be pointing my finger anywhere either. But I try to take pressure off. And, you know, her husband got to go to the gym because I was there to help that.

0: evening, you know, little things like that make a big difference. We had therapy, you know, she had her physical therapy, and you know, I was able to hold Opal so that she didn't have to look around for something. Just the little things.
1: Well, it's the little things, but on the other hand, and I just ask because, okay, so you come in, new mom, new dad, we've all been there, done that, and you know, life gets out of hand, and then Grandma Dugan shows up and she starts dusting, noticing the dust. And it's like, okay, that takes some level off. Grandma Dugan's like, that takes some pressure off. I get it. But on the other hand, you know, your daughter's like, she's dusting my house. She doesn't like, you know what I'm saying?
0: Yeah,
1: there's a lot.
0: You don't do what, you don't want to, you know, I said, what would you like to, you know, what would take pressure? And she said, vacuum. And it would be wonderful if you could like clean, they have a dog, you know, nozzle the sofas and stuff. So, you know, I do stuff like that. I'm like, oh, I know that, you know, I go out and I take care of some plants that I see outside. Just, you know, what you see that can help. And a lot of it's honestly doing laundry, changing a lot of laundry. But oh, here's how well it goes though. I was gonna like, you know, treat on dinner, and I'm like, okay, guys, let's order from Chipotle. They love Chipotle. Well, iPhone did an update. My phone was not working. I ended up he had to get us dinner, and they wouldn't let me pay for it. So my great idea on saving.
1: You got yourself to Chipotle and
0: I
1: didn't
0: got
1: cost
0: myself
1: anything.
0: Dinner. I did bring dinner for several nights that are in their freezer, but I kind of thought that
1: do
0: was
1: you have
0: not what I intended.
1: staying rules? I've told my wife, you can't stay anywhere more than 3 days. Fish and family stink after 3 days. Do you have a rule?
0: Oh, you know, right now, the way we're kind of feeling, I go for like a night. I mean, honestly, they have so much going on. My daughter is, you know, there's a lot of introverts and they're used to their, so I go, I stay a night. I come early in the morning. I leave late the next day.
1: Yeah, but
0: So,
1: that's a
0: but
1: lot
0: that,
1: on you. How far is the travel?
0: oh, 3 hours.
1: Okay.
0: And it's not terrible. And I think it's good because I still have things I need to do too. And it's a lot of
1: Sure.
0: it's easier to do from here, but it gives us a chance. And it may change as it changes. But for right now, that's been comfortable for, you know, the first bit here to do it that way. I mean, they've got it. They're doing so amazing. They're very natural at the parenting thing. It's just a lot to juggle, and they, you know, they're adjusting. She's got her own communications business. She's going to start doing some hours again, trying to work that into her schedule, I think next Monday. So, you know, it's just, you know how it is, kids, it's a constant adjustment. So
1: But it,
0: my
1: it
0: hope
1: go ahead.
0: is to be there just to help smooth the edges
1: Well,
0: as needed.
1: I'm more excited to see, you know, the early stuff. Okay, maybe there's not a lot. You can throw some handy hints out, but when do you step in? You know, hey, the baby's gonna have to sleep through the night at some point. Are you the mom? Say, hey, you're gonna have to fight through it. I called it the night from heck. We did it with the first one, and then with the second and third, you're just like, we're going to pick a day. Here it is. This child's going to have to put itself to sleep. You know, have to figure that out. That was the night from heck, and we knew it was coming. Do you jump in and say it's time, or are you going to say you guys are, you know, stuff like
0: Not
1: that?
0: a word. Honestly, I know what I know from when they were babies many, many years ago, and there's so much more information now, and I know she's researched. My role, I think, is to ask the questions. And if she asks me, I'm happy to share. And she does, you know, but I'm not going to say this is what, or if I do have something to say, it would simply be back when I did it. We did it this way. I can't, but it's usually in the realm of, I can't believe how much more information you have now.
1: Well, information, but it's always changing. I want to recall that I thought the baby slept on their, I might have this back, or slept on their back, you put them in the crib. No, that's a sit. Now we find out they
0: constantly
1: got to sleep on
0: change.
1: their stomach, and then you can't have toys. It's like, goodness gracious, I don't know how we all survived before they came up with all these experts on what we got to do.
0: Well, you know, it's you're dealing with this precious little human that cannot really communicate so well yet. And we're learning each other's languages. And so the more information you can get about what's going on developmentally and what some of the cues might mean, I think the more comfortable and relaxed of a parent you can be, which exudes to the child. You know, you want to all have that relaxed atmosphere. And I'll give her big points because when we were coming back from a little hike, Opal was ready for, she was, I think she was overtired and she probably needed to get some nutrition. And she started crying a little bit in the back. And my daughter said, she said the first time it really messed me, you know, the first few times hearing that cry and when you know what to do, and it still affects her, but

0: you know, she knows what, you know, she put on some music and we're trying to talk to her. And yeah. But, you know, that anxious mother, that anxious mother thing will get to your child. And I think she's really worked to not go to that zone.
1: Well, I can't wait as we go along in our relationship to talk more about Opal and how that all works. I think that's such a fine line you're walking, which sounds like you're doing fantastic. The thing I want to talk to you about today, and I don't know how it started popping up on my feed or whatever they call it. When people go no contact for whatever reason, right? I watched some video on it, I guess, and now it's just one after the next of people who've decided no contact with relatives or friends and how to make that call. And the last one I saw was when I came up yesterday, is there somebody out there saying that it was the psychiatrist of the world that kind of put all that out there? Mm-hmm. And now this is really a big thing. The no contact is a huge thing these days. You've heard of it?
0: Certainly. Yeah. Well, it's certainly being talked about a lot more. Yeah. I think there used to be no contact, but we didn't declare it for what it was. It was more under, you know, it was more like, you know, you just don't bother and you feel guilty and you just are angry quietly and passively in a corner somewhere. But I think there definitely are times when you need a break, a pause. Just, you know, we grow up, we don't have timeouts anymore, right? Yeah. We have to declare our own, and it, not necessarily for punishment, just to allow levels to restore. And I think in some cases, a timeout, no contact is necessary because emotions run so high and so many non-attached things are being thrown into it because they're simply proximate, and other relationships are impacted, you know, so you need to have a break just to reset. You know, it's like that reset button on your computer maybe. But I think what you're talking about is when it's broadly brought down as more of a cleaver instead of like maybe a pruning and grafting experience.
1: What I'd like to talk about is if that's the decision you're making, maybe are there rules on how to do it? You said, I got to bring the temperature down. Is no contact verbally said, I'm not talking again for a week. Give me two. What are the rules of no contact? Can we talk about it after the break?
0: Well, sure. We'll come up with something.
1: All right. I've got Heather Dugan on the Al Travis Show.
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4: Good afternoon. 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I'm Lind Brecke. Chicago Board of Trade corn now higher. September up 4 cents at 453 and a quarter. Now up 3 3/4. December at 475 and 3/4. Up 2 3/4. August beans 1217 down 9. September down 5 3/4. November 1222 and a half down 3 3/4. August soybean meal up 370. August soybean oil down 73. September Chicago wheat up 3 1/4. Minneapolis, September 703, up 10 3/4. Live cattle August 226.40, down 12. August feeder cattle down 240. August lean hogs 101.52, up 25. October up 47.
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3: Love having her on. She's Heather Dugan, heatherdugan.com. So here's my example. So I have a friend for years. But with the new presidency that we have going on, I must be his only right-wing friend. And we got to a point where when he contacted me about something the president did, it was like he thinks the president was asking my opinion on it. I'm going to be honest. I loved the show, but he has never called and asked my opinion on anything ever. So it got dysfunctional. He was actually quite mean at times. I've known this guy for 30 years. And at one point, I just said, hey, I don't want to be here for you for this. If this is where you're blowing steam off, good for you, but you're going to have to find somebody else because I can't take the blame for stuff I don't do. And so I cut it off. I think I told him, and I think he understood it, but I don't think he believed it. And 2-3 weeks, you know, he's upset. 2-3 weeks later, another email about something somebody did. And it's like, I just ignored it. When I thought no contact, said, I actually have gotten no contact, but I told him I can't be that person for you. Right. Are there rules to how to do this? I don't know. Maybe I screwed it up.
5: Yeah. Well, I don't know if there are, because situations are so different. And you're talking about a friend versus, say, I mean, their families that are dealing with things. Yeah. And, you know, is it political? Is it the dynamics of a relationship overall?
3: Yeah.
5: It sounds like on this, I mean, this was kind of it's a friend that you care about, but kind of you know, he crossed boundaries and he is, you feel like he is assigning blame to you just to have a scapegoat somewhere. Yeah. And you're the handy, you know.
3: I don't need that. I do this for a living. Ain't enough people telling me what I say. It might be wrong. I got it.
5: Yeah.
3: But even in a family situation, when the dynamic gets bad enough and you decide, whoever decides, this is it, I don't want this anymore, is there an obligation to tell the other person, don't call me anymore, I'm not talking? Is there an obligation? Or are you just,
5: That it's good to be clear. Uh-huh. And that means you need to be clear with yourself. Is this a relationship I hope to salvage? Okay. Is this a temporary thing? Do we need to just diffuse the situation a bit? Or is this a problematic situation? Has this been going on for years in other forms? Have I found this person to be judgmental and close-minded?
3: Yeah.
5: And is that something I'm always having to navigate? Am I willing? Is a relationship worth navigating that kind of, you know, that's a lot of energy. If it is a relationship that you care about or a relationship that you feel, you know, it's a connection in your life that you cannot completely sever because of proximity or family connections, like maybe you really don't care for your brother-in-law or something, you know, how do you navigate that kind of thing? But I think the rules are going to change depending on that situation. If it's a family member that you really care about, I will share briefly that this wonderful daughter that we've been talking about, she and I had a period where we needed to just kind of settle things down for a bit. You know, there was that divorce many years ago and things linger. And, you know, we had both been through some therapy stuff. I mean, everybody, I do think it's a good idea, but we just needed to allow things to

0: settle. And it is honestly, it was so painful, but it is like the best thing we could have done. We are so relaxed together now. As before, I think we both felt like there were eggshells in any room that we were in together. And other people felt that way too.
1: Sure.
0: So can you imagine how uncomfortable for other family members?
1: Yeah.
0: But it was with the understanding that we both cared about each other so much and we cared about the relation so much, the relationship, that it was kind of essential in order not to cause damage.
1: Sure.
0: We needed to just,
1: Well, so are you believing that this isn't necessarily a new thing? It's just we put a name on it, the no contact. So now it's a deal. I mean, I presume Uncle Bob always comes to Christmas. We just get through it.
0: Right.
1: We'll go talk to him for the rest of you. You know what I'm saying? And so it's always been there. It's just now we've named it, or?
0: Well, I think we're framing some things a little differently. And I do think we're labeling and putting, you know, it makes it easier for us to set things in our mind if we have names for them. Right. No contact is pretty out there. I mean, that's pretty basic. We get the idea. But, you know, no contact can mean a lot of different things. I mean, can you send a greeting card every now and then and just say, you know, I love you? And I do think, you know, I read a piece. There, a lot of adults have no contact of some form within their family. I read that it could be as high as 25%.
1: Wow.
0: Have a no contact with some family member, and a good percentage is between a parent and a child.
1: Yeah.
0: And it becomes painful because life keeps on going on and parents get older and parents can get ill. You know, a lot of things can happen and you don't want to set yourself up for guilt later. So if it's a close family relationship like that, I think it's really important to state intention in a loving way, you know, that, you know, this relationship is so important. I don't want to risk damage. I think we both could use time to just come to our own thoughts on things and then come back together later when it's a good time. You know what, Al? I started sharing about this and I forget what your original question was.

0: you can live with.
1: I got to fly. I'm out of time. Love having you on, Heather, as always. HeatherDugan.com. Go there, take a look at her books, buy them. If you want her to come talk to your organization, she does that. Heather, I love having you on. Thanks.
0: Good talking, Al.
1: She's Heather Dugan.
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afternoon with highs around 87, lows around 66. Tonight, mainly clear. A blend of clouds and sun. Tomorrow, highs level off around 85. Mid-70s Friday with thunderstorms likely. Low 80s, sunshine mixed with clouds at times Saturday. From the Weatherology Weather Center, I'm meteorologist Paul Frombley.

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1: Calvin, why do you keep calling me Calvin?
2: Well, that is your name, isn't it? Calvin Klein? It's written all over your underwear.
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4: 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And don't call me Shirley.
5: Fredo. You're my older brother, and I love you. But don't ever take sides with anyone against the family again. Ever.
6: It's the Al Travis Show. We love having him on the program. He's Todd Burgeth with Todd and Friends, Todd and Suhan. We get him here once a week. Todd, how you doing, my friend? How's your golf game?
7: Excellent. I am. My golf game is, well,
6: up and down.
7: As usual. We had our big pro-am here, Marcus Construction Pro-Am at Eagle Creek on Monday that I play in. And my podcast guys, we played as a foursome in that ever since the first year. I think we're on like year six or something.
6: There you go.
7: The radio station sponsored it the first few years. And then, things change. And now Marcus Construction sponsors it. And it's a great event, a lot of fun. And I played two shots over my net, so I shot an 80, and I get six shots, so that's a net 74, so okay, you know, better than about 70% of the field, but not good enough to win anything.
6: So. All right, well, and you had a good time. How was the weather? Yeah. How was the weather for you?
7: Oh, beautiful on Monday. Now, some might not consider 90 beautiful, but compared to what we had over the weekend, I thought it was.
6: Yeah.
7: We had a nice breeze, too, so it was awesome. And there's plenty of shade at the golf course, and there was a gentleman driving around with cool towels to put around your neck, and there was free water they were giving out. They were making sure that nobody was going to drop because it was kind of hot.
6: It takes it out of you. Well, I'm glad you're doing well. We made it, my friend. The long dredge of summer. Vikings training camp starts today. How cool is that? Now, things to talk about other than your Minnesota Twins. They picked up Jamal Adams. You happy with that from the Raiders?
7: Sure.
6: That was as iffy as sure as I've ever heard.
7: He's 10 years in. There's a lot of miles on the tires.
6: Yeah.
7: He hasn't really been Pro Bowl caliber since his third or fourth year in the league. Since then, he's been a solid performer who's somewhat versatile and kind of grew his way into becoming a linebacker last year with the Raiders. So he's a veteran. I'm sure that Flores knows that he can pick up on his defense quickly. He's a rotational piece. The thing that worries me about the signing is, well, what does that say about Harrison Smith? He isn't signed to a contract yet. If maybe Smith has indicated, I don't think I want to go anymore, and thus Adams comes in because they need some depth there. So that's the concerning part of that news.
6: Well, I don't know if either one of them, I mean, you got 15 years with Smith, right? So that's 25 years of experience there. I would see them telling Smith, hey, we'll just take your role back. You play half the plays. Let's switch in and out. Let's keep it fresh. I think he wants to play another year. Just me.
7: Go ahead. I'm not saying he's retiring necessarily. This feels like an indicator. We could see him, too, decide that I don't care for training camp so much.
6: Yeah.
7: Veterans have done this for years in the NFL, the late guys who are deciding year by year. Then it gets to be August, they watch the first preseason game, and then he says, I'll come back.
6: Yeah, all right. Brian O'Neill, the right tackle, has been signed back on. That's good news, right?
7: Yeah, absolutely. Good guy in the locker room. I asked Suhan about him today when I was visiting with him, and he said that, he's looked at as, he's a captain, and he's looked at as a real bulwark of the team. He's one of the guys they need. He has had some injury history at times in his career, but who hasn't? I mean, it's the NFL, so especially linemen, they're going to get beat up a little bit. He did miss the end of that 14-win campaign with Sam Darnold. He couldn't make it to the finish of that season. But, it's a good signing. They didn't break the bank to get him.
6: All right, and then I thought the interesting story this week was that we've been hearing, this is a quarterback free-for-all. And there's no one set to be our quarterback. This is not the way this is going to be. Reps, you're figuring you're going to go 50-50 with, the two of them, JJ and Kyle. Now the coach comes out and says, well, don't take it that if one guy gets more reps than the other that we've decided anything. Mm-hmm. That's crap, right?
7: Well, it would seem to be, yes. It would seem that's an indicator. I think all he's trying to do is... He's trying to somehow quell the speculation over this

0: because he feels it may be detrimental to the cohesion, whatever. You know, coaches have their own way of looking at things. And, yeah, if one guy is performing better, he should get more reps, and that would then lead to him being the starter. He just doesn't want anybody speculating or saying that's the case before they make it official. Yeah,
1: but that's all we do in this world. You and I, that's what we do. Yeah, don't tell me you're going to don't count the reps. It doesn't really matter.
0: We speculate.
1: Yeah, it's exactly right.
0: It definitely matters. Yep.
1: One more football note, but on the college side, the Big Ten's come out. They would like the NCAA to get a 24-team playoff for football. Mm-hmm. They think that would benefit the Gophers. Like, maybe we'd make the top 24.
0: Mm-hmm.
1: 24 teams. What would that be? 6 weeks of playoffs? When are we going to get done? In February or March?
0: Yeah.
1: That's crazy.
0: I know. I think the basketball people are thrilled that football decided to do this, because they just blew up the NCAA basketball tournament. I mean, they just went to, 96 or 128 or some ridiculous number of teams for that, and everybody quickly forgot about it because football is king. Yeah. And 16 is my number, but I think what they're trying to do is recover revenue, because with a 24-team playoff, they're going to get rid of all the conference championship games. And then teams are going to be then there's still a reward system then for being the top eight. You don't have to play that extra game. But, yes, imagine if you don't get that bye. Okay, so there's no championship game, but they're still playing 12 games.
1: Yeah.
0: So then to win that, you know, it's four more. It's a 16. It's almost an NFL season they're playing. They are getting paid now, though. So they're professionals. So, you know,
1: so are you for it or against it? Your crush should be here. Are you for it or you said 16. I think is too much. We got to a point where we couldn't pick the four, you know, best teams to do the playoffs. So then because who would have been number five to the mid? And so we got it all the way up to, what is it now, 12? Come on.
0: Yeah.
1: Drop it.
0: Actually, I like 12, but it hasn't worked out very well because the best teams kept getting beaten. The ones with the bye and without the home game before that, so they had that extra time. They can't, only once has a team won in that situation in the 2 years they've done it, so they're 1-7, the top four seeds, and that was when Indiana won it last year. No, I'm not in favor of expansion. I'm just trying to understand why they're doing it. Here's one word, money.
1: Yeah.
0: So that's what they're doing it. Yeah.
1: Shocker. Todd, stick around. I've got to talk some Minnesota Twins with you right after this. I've got him, Todd Burgess.
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3: I love having him on. Todd Burgeth, Todd and friends, Todd and Sue, and check out wherever you get your podcast. The interesting story to me yesterday when it comes to the Twins is that we won the game 3-2. It was a walk-off. It was against Kansas City. It gets us to 500, and the champagne's flying and throwing. It was like you couldn't believe how great a comeback this was for us. It's Kansas City.
5: Now, Al, don't be such a killjoy. Come on. Just because you buried them last week doesn't mean you have to continue to try and bury them. We know that you'd want the Twins to tank because you called it last week. I do the same thing.
3: Oh, that's funny.
5: Yeah, I realize. So we have to have, hope at a certain level for the Twins. I mean, if you're expecting, that they're going to be this great team and roll through the play, they aren't going to do that. But if you just want to watch entertaining baseball, and I love the playoff games, whether I believe they're going to beat the Yankees in the playoffs or not, it's still must-see TV. It's great entertainment. So I want the Twins to get in the playoffs, even if they're a 500 ball club when they do it, which they've been sub 500 all year. So it's not like we've been rooting on this juggernaut.
3: See, but Todd,
5: yes,
3: you say that. The Minnesota Twins, people will not believe this, have scored the most runs in the American League.
5: Yeah.
3: I mean,
5: it's like seventh in the National League, but it leads the American League.
3: What happened to the American League, my friend? How is that?
5: I don't know.
3: Oh, okay.
5: Exactly. What happened? Suddenly we're the junior circuit all over again, and the National League teams are just better. It's amazing. The lineup has been, for me, the pleasant surprise. When I went up and down this lineup at the start of the year and we talked, I thought, I don't see how they're going to score runs.
3: Yeah.
5: And that has been the case. They've been able to do it. Guys like Cody Clemens has stepped up. Yeah. A friend of mine asked me about him in early May, and I went, Cody Clemens, he's a flash in the pan. He's
3: living
5: not going to be somebody. And here he is. He can play any position.
3: Yeah.
5: He's got an OPS that's well above average. I think his OPS plus is like 109 at this point, which means he's 9 or 10 points better than the average hitter in baseball, which means he's a good hitter.
3: Yep.
5: So he's been a pleasant surprise. Other guys, too, and they've played, so there's some injury, and Buxton is down again with the hip. This has been an ongoing issue for him. It's a soft tissue injury that he's dealt with for several years. So hopefully that isn't something that hampers him all season.
3: Well, so we end up winning. We get to 500, and again, we have a couple more games with Kansas City, so we should be above 500 before we go through a pretty tough schedule here in August. But that being said, the poll ads come out. We're buyers, my boy. We're going to try to – do you believe that, or is it kind of like we might be buyers, but we're going to be buying from the Dollar General?
5: That's what it is.
3: Yeah.
5: Yes. They're going to do their best to add a bullpen arm or two, but who isn't? Everybody is. If you look at the standings, there's only seven teams that are more than three games outside of the playoff spot.
3: Yeah.
5: So those that are within a game and a half of the playoffs suddenly start selling. Then they have to answer their fan base just like the Twins did last year, although the Twins are further back.
3: Yeah.
5: So it's a seller's market. So they're going to have to overpay for some kind of a seventh inning pitcher, and then they're going to say, see, we bought. It's going to be tough to do. I honestly don't want to see them empty big-time prospects for this team to try and win this year either. I don't think this is the year. Now, if they can add a piece or two, that's fine. And then, do something with Jeffers in the offseason. Or if they traded Jeffers now, I guess I'd be okay with that. But they just came out and said they're buyers, so how could they do that, right?
3: Well, yeah, but
5: not like they haven't lied to us before.
3: Well, yeah, but don't you almost have to trade something? If it isn't just we're buyers, so we're just throwing cash down on the table, you're going to have to trade for something. And Ryan Jeffers, there are a lot of teams that need a good catcher. We're blessed to have more than one.

0: or two that could fill that role. He actually looks like good trade bait, if you'll pardon the expression.
1: Yeah, that's not a bad take at all. I agree. I just don't know if I want it to happen. He's been really good at the plate this year, and he's an excellent catcher. He's really good at the ABS. So he gets strikeouts, too, although they're come down from those gaudy percentages that our catchers had earlier in the year.
0: Yeah.
1: But he's a good player. But, we have guys, we have behind him a journeyman in Caratini who's done a decent job with the bat, but he's not Ryan Jeffers. And he's kind of versatile. And then you've got Tait, who you just drafted, who's only 19 years old, who's trying to learn how to catch.
0: Yeah.
1: So there's kind of a gap in there. So I'm not necessarily in favor of trading Jeffers, but yes, he is their most attractive chip.
0: What about
1: their
0: Joe
1: most attractive
0: Ryan?
1: Is Joe Ryan.
0: Yeah,
1: he's their most attractive. But he's got arm fatigue. And if you look at his splits, first half to second half, he tails off every season of his career.
0: Yeah.
1: He has the largest tail off in splits from first half to second half of any pitcher with more than 100 starts in Twins history. Not in baseball history, in Twins history, the largest drop off in ERA and things like that. So I don't know if he's necessarily as attractive because anybody traded for him was trying to win this year, right?
0: Yeah.
1: Well, his numbers don't indicate that he's going to do that. And he now has been skipped a start and moved back one other time and gave up 6 home runs in a recent appearance because he has arm fatigue. And this is in line with his entire career. Joel Ryan is a 120 inning pitch guy. Apparently, he hasn't been able to really be a 200 inning or 180 now is kind of the modern standard of his full effectiveness. He tends to wear down. Got to figure out why that is.
0: Fair enough. But I look at what like the standings in the Central. Is there ever been a time you could spend less money and grab a title?
1: Yeah.
0: I mean, probably not.
1: Yeah, a division title.
0: That's what I'm saying. Yeah. There is little that you would have to do to gain 2 games on the Chicago White Sox, for heaven's sake.
1: No. And the Tigers, who I would have thought were the best team in the division, everybody says they're sellers, that they're going to trade Tarek Skubal. Now, how would you like to be a fan of the Tigers when they trade a 2-time Cy Young winner out from under you? So as much as we don't like what the Twins did at the deadline last year, they didn't trade any Tarek Skubals.
0: Yeah.
1: So if the Tigers trade him, then, wow, I wouldn't – the Tiger fans, I would be mad if I was a Tiger fan after that. No, you're right. They can win the division. But is that – so you're something more like me now. I just want to see good baseball and see them get in the playoffs. There isn't any real chance that they're going to beat the Yankees or the Red Sox or – the Astros, even though the Astros are a 500 team, they tend to beat the Twins in the playoffs, except for last year. But I don't see them winning the American League. So how much are you going to spend?
0: Well, that's what I'm saying. You just want to win the Central. You get the little flag up in the corner and you move on. At least we get one series. And I don't know how much you make as a baseball owner of your teams in the series. Great. You're in the series. You make your money. Maybe it pays for the two mid relievers you picked up. Wooksuck Go, the pitch. How is that even possible? Guy gets here, we bring him down. So he's not even good enough to start for the Twins, right? Not even be a player for the Twins. We've moved him down to St. Paul. His first appearance, he comes in the 6th inning. He doesn't even get to throw a pitch. They check his glove and he's cheating. What is he done? I mean, just we're never going to bring him back, are we? I don't care. You know, what's up with that?
1: Guys have done worse things. Well, being a former pitcher myself,
0: story.
1: This used to be fairly rampant, it isn't surprising it happened in St. Paul versus Minneapolis because he got sent down and said, I'm not very good. I got to find an edge. Well, maybe if I just have a little pine tar in my glove. Now, it's some kind of a substance. Sure, how he get caught is ridiculous. I mean, they get checked all the time. How he thought that wasn't going to happen, I'm not sure. So I would give him, takeaway for dumb. I don't think this is that egregious a thing.
0: All right.
1: He'll get a 7 to 10 day suspension. And then he won't do it again. So then we'll see if he can actually pitch.
0: We'll see. If you're bright enough to put it in your glove, knowing you're going to get checked as soon as you walk out of the mound, it's ridiculous to me, but I got to fly.
1: Not real bright. Yeah.
0: How does someone pick up the Suhan podcast, or the Todd Burgett podcast?
1: Yeah, go to kwlm.com or anywhere you get your podcast.
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8: I do not get offended at anything in this program, but I think I did with Todd Burgeth right there. Just because he used to be a pitcher and he understands this guy, the idea that this guy gets traded to Minnesota and the Twins is not good enough to play for us. Keep that in mind. Not a good enough pitcher for us. We sent him to the Saints. He figures he needs a way to get better, so he's cheap. And Todd's like, yeah, it's not that such a big deal. What are we showing our kids? Of all the things you get upset about on this show, that might be the big one. Just kidding. It is the Al Travis Show. Love Todd Burgeth. Love having him on the show. Get him wherever you get your podcasts. Todd and Friends. Todd and Suhan. We'll get him back on again next week. Coming up next, we've got our Senator Karen Housley. She'll wrap up the whole program.

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1: Good afternoon. Rochester police have released the name of the young man who was killed yesterday in a motorcycle crash. 26-year-old Damon Saponari was pronounced dead at the scene after the motorcycle he was driving collided with an SUV at the intersection of 40th Street Southeast, Woodlake Drive, and the entrance ramp to northbound South Broadway around 11 a.m. The deadly incident remains under investigation. A man wanted for a shooting that occurred outside the North Walmart store in Rochester and a carjacking in the city in March is now in custody. Local authorities issued arrest warrants in April for 25-year-old Abdulahi Mohammed Abukar, charging him with carjacking, aggravated robbery, assault, drive-by shooting, and the illegal possession of a firearm. Rochester police today reported that Abukar was arrested yesterday in Anoka County. A small southern Minnesota city has been ordered to pay a former employee more than $3 million in damages in a whistleblower case. Ashley Hellickson claimed that she was fired from her job as the Good Thunder city clerk in retaliation after she reported financial improprieties that led to criminal charges against the town's mayor several years ago. Good Thunder is a town of about 500 residents located about 10 miles south of Mankato. Elon Musk's XAI is suing Minnesota over a new law banning the use of artificial intelligence to create realistic, intimate images of people without their consent. The lawsuit argues the measure is an unconstitutional restriction on free speech. Minnesota lawmakers approved the law earlier this year after reports that social media photos were being used to generate non-consensual AI images. For more local news, go to krocnews.com.
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2: Mainly sunny this afternoon with highs around 87. Lows around 66. Tonight, mainly clear. A blend of clouds and sun. Tomorrow, highs level off around 85. Mid-70s Friday with thunderstorms likely. Low 80s, sunshine mixed with clouds at times Saturday. From the Weatherology Weather Center, I'm meteorologist Paul Frombley.

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1: 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Here's Chris Whitting.
2: Stan was a class act. 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Stan was a tutor who helped struggling kids catch up in class. The work kept him busy, teaching kids different subjects during the day and teaching them in the evenings, too. He loved helping students do better in school, but financially felt he could do better. But there weren't enough hours in the day. Then he heard about a new standardized test called the SAT. Instantly, Stan realized if the test was standard, the tutoring could be standard, too. Soon, he set up schools nationwide, and today, even computer software bears his name. What is Stan's full name? Stanley Kaplan. His Kaplan, Inc. is a billion-dollar business. With the Success Journal, I'm Chris Whitting.
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11: I'm not convinced I know how to read. 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
13: True. All life ends in death, which we, as a species, are cursed with knowing, resulting in something. Again, this is really not my field.
10: And Seattle Traffic Show, we've got her, Senator Karen Housley, with us. And I appreciate you being here, Senator. How are you?
14: I am good, trying to stay cool. Well, I'm cool, but I'm trying to stay cool.
10: You sound like the 100 ladies that signed my yearbook. Stay cool, Al. Stay cool. Like you couldn't put anything more in there. Stay cool. Yeah, that was a thing.
14: Yeah, don't ever change.
10: Yeah.
14: Stay cool.
10: Yeah, anyway, let's keep in touch. Whatever. All right. Yeah. I was watching, and it had been on the Facebook or something. You've been doing the parades and that sort of thing. Be honest with me. Well, leading off like you haven't always been, but be honest with me. Yeah. This time of the year is got to be the crappiest time of year to be a senator or a representative. The walking in parade stuff, even if it was just walking, it's a million degrees. Here's my thing. I used to walk with Jim Hagedorn and his, right?
14: Oh, you did?
10: Okay. Jim Hagedorn, nice guy, but he should never pick clothing out. The shirt he had that we wore was kind of a baby blue kind of thing. As soon as it started getting hot, it was sweat. You was changing colors. I watched this because it was embarrassing. I only did one or two, and I'm like, I'm out of this thing. I'm too old. You have to decide what you're going to wear depending on the weather because of exactly that, right? It's massive sweat. It's a sweat day.
14: Oh, that's so funny you bring that up because today starts the Washington County Fair and I'm there for 5 full days, like all day, every day.
10: No.
14: And I was just planning out my outfits, looking at the weather. Could rain on Friday. I'm like, please just rain us out all day Friday. But yeah, you do. I have like these little tennis dresses that are like try to keep, and they're black, so you don't see the sweat as much, but yeah, parades, all of that kind of stuff. And yes, this is the

0: hardest time of the year. You can ask any candidate that's especially in a tight race. You don't sleep at night because you're fundraising, you're door knocking, you've got the parades, you've got the fairs, the debates, it's signs. That's the next thing. Where are all the signs going to go? Who's going to help me put the signs in? Call the sign people to make sure we can put it in. Anyway, it's a hectic time.
1: I need a lawn sign, by the way, to put up in my garage. I realize I don't have a Karen Housley lawn sign. My garage is all lined up with all the signs that I've ever had. Anyway, I need one of those.
0: Maybe you and your wife should take a trip to the Washington County Fair because I will give you one.
1: Yeah, you go. I got to decide how much I really want one. The Washington. let me ask you this though: you can't be a germaphobe in your line of work. I don't think I'm a germaphobe, but when you got to shake hands with anybody who walks past the booth, whether they just had the hot dog, they're sweating like, and you got to, can you just bounce elbows or people? You know, I don't know that I could do that very well.
0: You and my husband are exactly the same.
1: Well, that's why we're such tight friends.
0: We set up the tent and a bunch of people were coming over and they were shaking his hands. And he was just like, ew, how can you do that? How can you keep? We went out to dinner after and he like must have spent 5 minutes in the bathroom just washing his hands.
1: I'm not a germaphobe, but that's just, it's not cool. It's not. It's, ugh.
0: I know. And then I hug people too. I just go the extra. Yeah. Yeah, so then they get all my sweat, too. So it goes both ways.
1: I am a germaphobe,
0: but when it comes to that, you just suck it up and do it. I have those little wipes that in between people.
1: That hugging thing, though, that's entirely inappropriate. I am not a hugger. I hug my wife. I'd have to know you for like 20 years and you know, I'm not a hugger. If you hugged me at a fair, I'm like, what the? I would be shunts. Do you know that?
0: Well, then maybe you shouldn't come. You should not come to the Washington County Fair.
1: I'm not a hugger. That's weird. Oh, okay, I get it. Oh, that's that would make me awkward. No, I'm just a hugger.
0: I don't know why. My parents weren't huggers. I just am a hugger. I don't know why. It just happens too. Like somebody comes up and I'm like, oh, and I just hug. I don't know.
1: Is Phil that way? He's never hugged.
0: No.
1: He's a normal guy.
0: If Phil sees even a person approach him, he turns around and walks the other way. Oh, no, that guy's coming to talk to me. I'm out of here.
1: Fair enough. Well, good luck with that 5 days a week, morning till dawn. That's drudgery. I got to be honest.
0: Watch the Facebook. I'll have some good pictures of me hugging.
1: Okay. I want to ask you a couple of things because it just seems so weird to me, the inside baseball stuff. And we've got it on both sides, so we'll start with the other side. You can rip on them, but don't go to ours. The governor won't come out and endorse Craig or Flanagan for their seat. Doesn't feel comfortable doing whatever his issues are. But his wife came out and did it. Now you're like, oh, I was just wondering what Gwen thought of the race. I don't know who thought that. Then it's the palace intrigue, right? The walls won't do it, but his wife does it. So that tells us that they're not getting along with the Flanagan. Can we just tell people what we think? How weird is it that endorsement came from his wife?
0: Well, that's just how self-important Gwen Walls thinks she is. She's always worn the pants in that family. And remember when he was running for vice president with Kamala and remember her speech about Trump, turn the page.
1: Oh, yeah.
0: And she just thought she was the cat's meow. She was more upset that he isn't vice president than he was.
1: Yeah.
0: You know what, Gwen? We don't care. We know you have the little cat fight with Peggy Flanagan, whatever went down there between the governor and
1: Peggy.
0: How
1: come we don't know what that is, by the way? After this much time, if this is a Republican governor and lieutenant governor having to split, the story would be on the front page. We would know why those two stopped being friendly.
0: I bet you Peggy has weighed it, too. If it were me, I would come out and say, like, distance yourself from Governor Walls. She should distance herself from all of the fraud. She should say he didn't let me in on any of the meetings.
1: Yeah.
0: I wanted to, but he pushed me out, or Gwen pushed me out.
1: Yeah.
0: She should, just to distance herself. I don't know why we don't know about that fight that went down between them. It was all of a sudden when he was done with the vice president run, she was out. She was out. I think, wasn't it... She was doing that. She was going around the state fundraising for her gubernatorial run, and that rubbed him the wrong way. Like, he wanted both jobs,

0: to be VP and the governor. Yeah, even though he had left us high and dry.
1: As long as we're ripping on this side already in this race, let's not go a little deeper. Craig and Flanagan have a little NPR. I don't even want to say it's a debated, like a little coffee clutch. They don't seem to be punching very hard. I don't understand why Craig isn't every day saying, Flanagan, what did you know and when did you know it when it came to the fraud? You are going to be our governor if the governor made vice president. You were this close to winning that seat. Weren't you in on the meetings? How come she's not pushing that answer?
0: That's the first thing I went to look for, too, is like, did she go after her? Yeah. She should. She really, really should. And I don't know if she's afraid that after the fact, let's say Angie wins the primary, is she going to lose all of those DSA people because she was mean to Peggy? But Angie, you got to win the primary to get to the November election. So you got to do everything you can. And actually, we want to know. We want to know where Peggy was in all of this. So ask the question, because if it is Peggy running against Michelle Tafoya, Michelle will be asking it every single day. What it would behoove Angie to do it, but I don't know if she's just playing nice.
1: I don't know Craig's people, and I don't know if it's something later. Let's say they all believe Amy's going to win, so then there's that open Senate seat. Don't burn any bridges. Maybe you can get the... I don't know if all that's going on. But I do know the Flanagan's people, and here's credit to them, they beat Craig up on stuff they can beat her up for. You voted for this, you voted for that. She has a record that she's just getting smacked around on, and it just seems like she's taking it, and I don't get that. I mean, when I look at the Democrat side, it just seems like Angie isn't in the fight. Now, the last polling we had, they're even up. This is a chance.
0: You know, and we hear from people that say they don't like when we do that. But we also see the statistics, and that's how people vote. Yeah. So they want us to be Minnesota nice to feel good, but that's not what gets you to vote. So Angie, I think, is playing it wrong. But to your other point, I was thinking about this. Do you really think Amy Klobuchar is going to appoint the loser of the primary? I don't think she will, because that's half her base. So that's going to be pissing off half of the people that she needs. So I don't know if she's going to do
1: it. She gets the governorship. She's on Amy. I think she thinks she can weather that storm for 4 years and get it back. I don't know if it'd be one of those two. I believe originally people were talking, well, then she'll just put Walls in that spot, because he would never run again. Well, he didn't run. He was giving it to him. And if it isn't them, then who? Does she go back and maybe Al Franken? He got gypped out of his gig. You know, who are you putting in there?
0: Well, and it's just a 1 year term, because that one's going to be up again in 20. Yeah. I mean, it'll be the only race on the ballot in 2027. Maybe she pegs Tina Smith and puts Tina in it just for a year. If Tina doesn't have to run a campaign, and Tina can just take up space. Yeah, maybe it's Tina.
1: All right.
0: I know she's not going to want somebody who can outshine her, though.
1: Oh,
0: I don't think Amy will. So that's why I don't think Angie or Peggy will get appointed.
1: We try to keep it fair and balanced. We rip on our side after the break, because we're not the only ones who are messing this whole thing up. We'll talk with Senator Karen Housley right after this.
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for the Market Minute here on the Linder Farm Network. I'm Linda Brecke. These are closing prices. September corn, 452 and three quarters, up 3 1/4. December corn, 475 and a quarter, up 2 1/4. And March up 2 1/2. August soybeans, 1219 1/2, down 6 1/2. September, 1210 1/2, down 5. November, 1222 3/4, down 3 1/2. August soybean meal up 320. August soybean oil down 38. September Chicago wheat up 4. September Minneapolis wheat up 12 1/2. Live cattle August 226.67, up 15. October 223.22, down 7. December down 10. August feeder cattle 349.55, down 2.

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10: 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Respectful, thoughtful, and grateful.
9: All right, ripping the other side, the Republicans for a second. Senator Housley with me. Senator, Trump comes out in a flimsy way and endorses Mike Lindell. What I mean by flimsy is he literally says, Mike's been my buddy forever. Mike's a great patriot. I back Mike, and I don't know much about the other people. I hear they're not very good. I mean, it was like, so you didn't study at first. You didn't decide. You just went with your buddy. Fine, he can do that. I don't care. But Lindell, when they do the poll last week, gets an 8-point bump. He's up to 35%, the lead in the polling for the governorship. And within 2 days, he's out touting his amnesty something bill about illegal immigrants that is exactly the opposite of the guy who just gave him the 8-point bump, Donald Trump. Who's running this place?
11: Whew, geez, there's a lot to unpack there. One, I wish Donald Trump wouldn't have done that. Like, sure. Minnesota politics are, but you're right. There is that whole group of Republicans that are way far to the right, that are MAGA people, that anything Trump says they will go do, which so Mike Lindell gets that 8-point bump. I wish he just wouldn't have said that because that's not who would make a very good governor. But so wait a second. This is what I was going to want to say. But Donald Trump is so loyal. He is so loyal. And Mike Lindell has been loyal to him all this time. It's his good little buddy that he has. And he's 80 years old and he's not running ever again. So he can say whatever he wants, and he usually does, and that's one of them. But it just was not helpful to the decent candidates we have here in Minnesota.
9: The spread is 9 points to Lisa Damith behind him, and she had gained 4 points since June. So my point being is that 8-point jump, if half the people get mad at him because of his stance that is not what Trump stands for when it comes over, if half of those leave him because of that, go to Lisa, you're in a dead heat. Now, I ask you this. You're Mike Lindell. Anyone in Minnesota not know that name? No. Name recognition is a hondo. And the president's behind you. You're at 35%. Is that the high watermark?
11: It's Minnesota.
9: All right.
11: It's Minnesota. Yeah. I am so excited.

0: for next Tuesday or whatever it is, August 11th, for that primary on both sides to see. Again, I will just say Lisa Daymuth is probably the best choice, is the best choice. And so is Michelle Tafoya. There, I got my endorsements out. Right. I know I am no Gwen Walls, but that's who I would like to see leading our Republican Party. So two females with strong backgrounds.
1: You run great campaigns. You spend massive money to be at the fair this whole week and set up your own booth. Tell me where this money goes. And it's hard to do numbers on the radio, but Senator Amy Klobuchar raised $9.3 million and has $4.4 on hand. What'd she spend $5 million on? What am I missing? How do you spend that kind of cash?
0: Oh, my gosh. I didn't even look at those numbers. That's what she raised.
1: Yeah. Mike Lindell, $725,000 raised, $87,000 on hand. What has Mike spent $700,000 on? I haven't seen an ad. What am I missing?
0: And how hard did Amy even have to work to get that $9 million, right?
1: Well, here's your Lisa Daymuth one. Gets me, and it shows the difference, in my opinion. She raised $500,000, $550,000, still has $456,000 on hand. She spent $96,000. Okay, you got guys, you got people. I've gotten some of the mailers. I see where her money went. Where did Klobuchar spend $5 million?
0: Oh, yeah. Where did she spend $5 million?
1: I mean, that's just a massive amount of money. And I'm like, I thought I would have got a personal invite to go vote for her or something. It's just
0: me too.
1: Just massive.
0: Huge.
1: I look at Keith Ellison. He raised $748,000, $733,000 still in the bank. Ron Schutz raised $406,000, but has $407,000 on hand. Ron Schutz hasn't spent a dime. His interest alone is making him money. There are people who seem to know how to run this stuff, and I don't know where the rest of the money's going. That's crazy.
0: We've got a real chance there with Ron Schutz, too.
1: Oh,
0: those
1: different
0: numbers are getting closer and closer. And this will be Ellison's third term, and you know Minnesotans.
1: Oh, yeah.
0: They don't

0: in the beginning? Do you wait until just before the season? When is your deal start?
1: It's funny. We were just talking about it in our group chat yesterday. We will do it probably 2 days before the season starts. Oh. Usually right around. And I'm going to guess maybe like August 30th.
0: All right.
1: Maybe we'll do it. We do get together.
0: Is it a gathering? You all sit at the table and do it at one time? Okay, very, very cool.
1: Right. Even though we're all on our ESPN apps, but we all get together and we have a beer and some appetizers. Yeah, it's fun.
0: I got to go. I'm out of time. Good luck at the fair. Can't wait to see all the photos. I just stand around in this heat would be nuts for me, but good for you.
1: Pray for rain Friday.
0: Try to get rained out if we can. Appreciate you. Senator Karen Housley.
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0: They purchased. The company's chief technology officer says the problem stemmed from an external licensing service that ran into an issue late Sunday night. Engineers were able to get everything back online within about 24 hours. And HBO Max is adding a vertical scrolling video feed similar to TikTok. The streaming service says the feed will play short clips from movies and shows on the platform and is intended to help people discover new content to watch. With Tech Trends, I'm Mike Dubusky, ABC News.
1: A look at the Thursday Al Travis Show on KROC, Rochester's News Talk. It should go a little something like this. We'll start with hard-headed sports, spinning and funny bus. We'll get our good friend Steve Fink on the program, followed by John Hinderacher, the president of the American Experiment. We'll get Life with Katie in here. Stephanie Miller, the 80-20 way. We'll wrap it all up with Jerry Grosskreutz talking farming. That's the Thursday Al Travis Show on KROC, Rochester's News Talk.

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1: Good afternoon. Rochester police have released the name of the young man who was killed yesterday in a motorcycle crash. 26-year-old Damon Saponari was pronounced dead at the scene after the motorcycle he was driving collided with an SUV at the intersection of 40th Street Southeast, Woodlake Drive, and the entrance ramp to northbound South Broadway around 11 a.m. The deadly incident remains under investigation. A man wanted for a shooting that occurred outside the North Walmart store in Rochester and a carjacking in the city in March is now in custody. Local authorities issued arrest warrants in April for 25-year-old Abdul Ahi Mohammed Abukar, charging him with carjacking, aggravated robbery, assault, drive-by shooting, and the illegal possession of a firearm. Rochester police today reported that Abukar was arrested yesterday in Anoka County. A small southern Minnesota city has been ordered to pay a former employee more than $3 million in damages in a whistleblower case. Ashley Hellickson claimed that she was fired from her job as the Good Thunder city clerk in retaliation after she reported financial improprieties that led to criminal charges against the town's mayor several years ago. Good Thunder is a town of about 500 residents located about 10 miles south of Mankato. Elon Musk's XAI is suing Minnesota over a new law banning the use of artificial intelligence to create realistic, intimate images of people without their consent. The lawsuit argues the measure is an unconstitutional restriction on free speech. Minnesota lawmakers approved the law earlier this year after reports that social media photos were being used to generate non-consensual AI images. For more local news, go to krocnews.com.

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Highs level off around 87 this afternoon under partly cloudy skies. Lows level off around 66 tonight, partly cloudy skies. High of 85 tomorrow, more clouds and sun. Thunderstorms likely Friday with highs in the mid-70s, mainly sunny Saturday. From the Weatherology Weather Center, I'm meteorologist Paul Frombley.

0: the Farm Wrap-Up Report here on the Linder Farm Network. I'm Linda Brecke. Chicago Board of Trade corn futures on the higher side. Bean futures, the front months, lower today. Tom Lilja, Progressive Ag Fargo, comments on today's markets.
1: Well, the markets were on the defensive early this morning. Yesterday's crop ratings saw corn down 1% and soybeans up 1%. And that kind of had a lot of the trade surprised. They did think that the conditions would be worse than that, given the previous week's weather. Both row crops are advancing well ahead of pace. Corn silking is 5% ahead of average, and soybean setting pods is about 8% ahead of average. So overall, crop progress is pretty well on our row crops. And then today they took the 8 to 14 day forecast. They called for some below normal precipitation for the eastern corn belt. And that seemed to bring some buying in mid session. So we did end up, corn ended up closing positive after being too lower most of the session. And beans ended up cutting half of their early morning losses going into the close.
0: Cattle futures were mixed.
1: Yeah, it was really a mixed tone in the livestock complex. We had basically 2.5 weeks of just down, down, down. We had a great day yesterday. It looked like traders were willing to buy this thing after the big break. But then box beef values came out $1 or $2 lower, and that seemed to put a negative tone on the marketplace here today. We ended up closing mixed. Some of the deferred contracts actually had gains, but front month contracts did not like box beef values declining. We did see pasture and rangeland conditions decline about 1% in yesterday's progress report. And on the hog side of it, the pork cutouts were $2 higher. That was a pleasant surprise to the market. So that was supportive of the hog complex here today.
0: Tom Lilja, Progressive Ag, Fargo. At the close, September corn 452 and three quarters, up 3 1/4. December 475 and a quarter, up 2 1/4. August beans 1219 1/2, down 6 1/2. September down 5. November 1222 3/4, down 3 1/2. September Minneapolis wheat up 12. Live cattle August up 15. August feeder cattle down 245. August lean hogs up 22. Good afternoon. It's time for today's Closing Market Minute on the Linder Farm Network. I'm Linda Brecke, and Chicago Board of Trade corn futures did finish higher today. September 452 and three quarters, up 3 1/4. December 475 and a quarter, up 2 1/4. August beans 1219 1/2, down 6 1/2. September down 5. November 1222 3/4, down 3 1/2. August soybean meal up 320 with August soybean oil down 38. September Chicago wheat up 4. September Minneapolis 7.04 1/4, up 12 cents. August live cattle 226.67, up 15. October down 7. August feeder cattle down 245. August lean hogs up 22. October up 40. That's a market minute.
2: I have, but, you know, I don't have a Dear Diary book, so, you know, that might offset it.
3: Yeah. All right. Well, thanks for calling. I've had that happen. Whenever you butt dial someone, then you look, and it's always like the last person you want to be butt dialing. 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
3: No, but it's always like the governor at midnight. 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
5: Thank you, Mark. 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
5: He didn't have any problem hiding behind the Fifth Amendment of the Constitution, but he surely didn't. He ignored the First Amendment.
3: 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Yeah, where was this Constitution protecting us during this lockdown? Very good point. Now, all of a sudden, he hides behind the Constitution. Well, we'll talk about this in the next hour. Throughout the show, we'll play you more highlights of Fauci on trial for war crimes today, and we'll get to a whole lot more coming up. It's Mark Simone here for Sean Hannity. Sean's in South Carolina today, the funeral of Lindsey Graham, and he'll be back tomorrow. And we'll take a look at the Lindsey Graham funeral, especially the National Cathedral ceremonies, that and a whole lot more just ahead. Mark Simone here on the Sean Hannity Show.

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tomorrow. Mid-70s Friday with thunderstorms likely. Low 80s, mainly clear skies Saturday. From the Weatherology Weather Center, I'm meteorologist Paul Tremblay.

0: It's time for a Twins Minute. I'm John Vitas. The Twins began a three-game series with the Royals at Target Field last night, and early on, the offense could not break through. They bounced into five double plays and trailed the Royals by a run going into the ninth, but they had two men aboard with down to their final out and Royce Lewis at the plate.
1: One ball, one strike. Here it comes. Swung on and hit high in the air. Deep right center field. It's got a chance, Thomas, at the wall, and it is off the wall, and it bounces by both fielders. Caratini scores. Lee's going to score. Royce Lewis has tripled home the winning runs, and the Minnesota Twins are back to 500 in the most dramatic fashion of all. A walk-off triple for Royce, and the Twins win it by the final of 3-2.
0: And the Twins now within a half a game of the final playoff spot in the AL. This has been a presentation of the Treasure Island Baseball Network.
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0: Right, or at least you play one on radio.
1: I know, but you think it's not just sitting here and talking. This show is so complicated. Like, if this break comes at 28:16, this break is at 34:14. You got to track of all this.
0: Why are you whining like a liberal, Mark? Come on.
1: Oh, all right. I thought you were building a studio. I don't hear
0: you. I am building a studio. I'm able to multitask and pay attention to the clock.
1: Oh, I hear guys in the background. But how come I don't hear hammering or saws or anything?
0: Well, they're not allowed to do that after 4 p.m. Eastern.
1: Oh, really?
0: Mm-hmm. That's an HOA rule.
1: Oh.
0: So they're still here. People are doing things, but quietly.
1: Oh, so they're, yeah. That's a good thing about contractors, even engineers, when they're building a studio. A lot of breaks, a lot of long breaks. That's okay. What do you think? You think anything will happen to Anthony Fauci?
0: Well, you know, it's funny, like Nicole Parker made such a good point, similar to what we talked about earlier, which is you walk into, you know, a room with six attorneys and you're screaming, hey, how are you? I'm so super guilty. I need all of these guys to figure it out. And so I think what you really need to understand right now is that there are a lot of people who lost loved ones, who said goodbye to people in bubble wrap through hospital windows. They weren't allowed to say goodbye to their wives, their husbands, their grandparents. The absolute destruction of families that was done by Fauci. And honestly, he did it single-handedly and he dragged people with him. They all need to go down for this. And I don't think that there's a lot of people that don't feel this way. Whether you're a Republican or a Democrat, you probably lost somebody to the fake news that they peddled.
1: And that six attorneys, you know, Microsoft antitrust suit, U.S. government, they didn't have six attorneys in the courtroom. I've never heard
0: 100%.
1: I've never heard of anybody having six attorneys. That tells you everything you need to know about
0: 111 plead the fifth, Mark. 111.
1: The dirty worm Fauci. Our great legal expert, Greg Jarrett, we'll talk to him next. And get the story behind the story. Don't go away.
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4: Good afternoon. Rochester police have released the name of the young man who was killed yesterday in a motorcycle crash. 26-year-old Damon Saponari was pronounced dead at the scene after the motorcycle he was driving collided with an SUV at the intersection of 40th Street Southeast, Woodlake Drive, and the entrance ramp to northbound South Broadway around 11 a.m. The deadly incident remains under investigation. A man wanted for a shooting that occurred outside the North Walmart store in Rochester and a carjacking in the city in March is now in custody. Local authorities issued arrest warrants in April for 25-year-old Abdul Ahi Mohammed Abukar, charging him with carjacking, aggravated robbery, assault, drive-by shooting, and illegal possession of a firearm. Rochester police today reported that Abukar was arrested yesterday in Anoka County. A small southern Minnesota city has been ordered to pay a former employee more than $3 million in damages in a whistleblower case. Ashley Hellickson claimed that she was fired from her job as the Good Thunder City Clerk in retaliation after she reported financial improprieties that led to criminal charges against the town's mayor several years ago. Good Thunder is a town of about 500 residents located about 10 miles south of Mankato. Elon Musk's XAI is suing Minnesota over a new law banning the use of artificial intelligence to create realistic, intimate images of people without their consent. The lawsuit argues the measure is an unconstitutional restriction on free speech. Minnesota lawmakers approved the law earlier this year after reports that social media photos were being used to generate non-consensual AI images. For more local news, go to krocnews.com.

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5: Sunshine mixed with clouds at times this afternoon, with daytime highs approaching 87. Lows level off around 66. Tonight, partly cloudy skies. High of 85 tomorrow. Mid-70s Friday, with thunderstorms likely. Low 80s, mainly clear skies Saturday. From the Weatherology Weather Center, I'm meteorologist Paul Trombley.

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1: It's time for a Twins Minute. I'm John Vitas. The Twins began a three-game series with the Royals at Target Field last night, and early on, the offense could not break through. They bounced into five double plays and trailed the Royals by a run going into the ninth, but they had two men aboard with down to their final out and Royce Lewis at the plate.
2: One ball, one strike. Here it comes. Swung on and hit high in the air. Deep right center field. It's got a chance, Thomas, at the wall, and it is off the wall, and it bounces by both fielders. Tarantini scores. Lee's going to score. Royce Lewis has tripled home the winning runs, and the Minnesota Twins are back to 500 in the most dramatic fashion of all. A walk-off triple for Royce, and the Twins win it by a final of 3-2.
1: And the Twins now within a half a game of the final playoff spot in the AL. This has been a presentation of the Treasure Island Baseball Network. This is a Twins Minute. I'm John Vitas. Well, before the Twins game against the Royals last night, General Manager Jeremy Zoll declared to the media that the Twins would be going for it in 2026, looking to add to this year's team. Well, when the game happened, the Twins won on a Royce Lewis two-run walk-off triple down to their final out. And as Royce was celebrating post-game, they informed him that the Twins announced they'd be going for it.
3: I didn't hear that yet. I can't wait to pull it up. No. That's exciting, and I think we know in here, too, that they voiced that, honestly, a couple weeks ago. You know, TP showing up here. I mean, sorry, Tom Pollett, be professional. But no, he's so cool, we call him TP. No, when he comes in here, it's so important to us, and it means a lot, and it shows that he cares, and it shows that he wants to win, and that means a lot to us. All of us feel that, we hear that, and we see it when he's in the front row, pouring rain, and he's still out there. That means a lot. And so he's showing up for us, and now it's time for us to show up for him.
1: This has been a presentation of the Treasure Island Baseball Network.
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4: It's time for a Twins Minute. I'm John Vitas. The Twins began a three-game series with the Royals at Target Field last night, and early on, the offense could not break through. They bounced into five double plays and trailed the Royals by a run going into the ninth, but they had two men aboard with down to their final out and Royce Lewis at the plate.
5: One ball, one strike. Here it comes. Swung on and hit high in the air. Deep right center field. It's got a chance, Thomas, at the wall, and it is off the wall, and it bounces by both fielders. Caratini scores. Lee's going to score. Royce Lewis has tripled home the winning runs, and the Minnesota Twins are back to .500 in the most dramatic fashion of all. A walk-off triple for Royce, and the Twins win it by the final of 3-2.
4: And the Twins now within a half a game of the final playoff spot in the AL. This has been a presentation of the Treasure Island Baseball Network.
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26-year-old Damon Saponari was pronounced dead at the scene after the motorcycle he was driving collided with an SUV at the intersection of 40th Street Southeast, Woodlake Drive, and the entrance ramp to northbound South Broadway around 11 a.m. The deadly incident remains under investigation. A man wanted for a shooting that occurred outside the North Walmart store in Rochester and a carjacking in the city in March is now in custody. Local authorities issued arrest warrants in April for 25-year-old Abdullahi Mohammed Abukar, charging him with carjacking, aggravated robbery, assault, drive-by shooting, and the illegal possession of a firearm. Rochester police today reported that Abukar was arrested yesterday in Anoka County. A small southern Minnesota city has been ordered to pay a former employee more than $3 million in damages in a whistleblower case. Ashney Hellickson claimed that she was fired from her job as the Good Thunder city clerk in retaliation after she reported financial improprieties that led to criminal charges against the town's mayor several years ago. Good Thunder is a town of about 500 residents located about 10 miles south of Mankato. Elon Musk's XAI is suing Minnesota over a new law banning the use of artificial intelligence to create realistic, intimate images of people without their consent. The lawsuit argues the measure is an unconstitutional restriction on free speech. Minnesota lawmakers approved the law earlier this year after reports that social media photos were being used to generate non-consensual AI images. For more local news, go to KROCnews.com.

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4: Lows level off around 66 tonight under partly cloudy skies. Mainly cloudy tomorrow. Highs around 85. 63 tomorrow night. Showers likely. Daytime highs approaching 74 Friday with storms likely. 82, lots of sunshine Saturday. From the Weatherology Weather Center, I'm meteorologist Paul Trombley.

0: and we see it when he's in the front row pouring rain and he's still out there. That means a lot. And so he's showing up for us, and now it's time for us to show up for him.
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7: From ABC News, I'm Michelle Franzen. President Trump vowing to retaliate after Iran carried out surprise attacks targeting U.S. sites in the Middle East overnight and today at a port in Egypt. ABC's Karen Travers says it comes just days after a pause in hostilities.
8: The president now for days has been insisting that the Iranians are desperate to make a deal, but there has been no public indication by the Iranians that they actually want to do that. And now we see this strike last night, those missile attacks on Jordan that, of course, were intercepted, shot down.
7: The war with Iran creating more uncertainty when it comes to oil and gas prices. The Federal Reserve Board today voting 9-3 to leave interest rates unchanged for now. New details in the federal investigation against FBI Director James Comey. He's accused of posting a seashell formation of 8647 that was intended, authorities say, to threaten the president.
9: Defense lawyers say prosecutors interviewed Sammy the Bull Gravano to ask if he believed Comey's experience prosecuting the Gambino crime family would have led him to believe the term 86 was a reference to murder. Gravano cooperated with the Department of Justice in the 90s and admitted to his involvement in 19 murders. But he told prosecutors that Comey's post wasn't a personal threat to Trump. Comey's lawyers revealed the details as part of their push to have the case thrown out ahead of trial. Peter Harwalambus, ABC News.
7: Flash flooding remains a threat in portions of the Northeast following yesterday's severe storms. Here's ABC's Ginger Z.
10: We are going to see the same system produce more rain, and that's why we've got an area today of a level 3 out of 4, which is high, right, from Connecticut, right through western Massachusetts, into southern Vermont. You could easily see 1 to 2 inch per hour rainfall rates, 2 to 4 inch totals on top of what you've already had. We will finally spin this thing out of here by Friday morning.
7: The nation's midsection and western states dealing with searing heat with triple-digit temperatures hanging on this week. 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
2: Good afternoon, 90 in downtown Rochester. It's 5:03. Rochester police today released the name of the motorcyclist who was killed yesterday in a crash at a Southeast Rochester intersection. 26-year-old Damon Saponari of Rochester was pronounced dead at the scene after the motorcycle he was driving collided with an SUV at the intersection of 40th Street, Woodlake Drive, and the entrance ramp to northbound South Broadway near the Shops on Main retail complex. The deadly crash, which was reported around 11 in the morning, remains under investigation. The Minnesota Court of Appeals has refused to throw out a first-degree murder indictment against a former Mayo Clinic physician accused of killing his wife 3 years ago. The defense team for 33-year-old Connor Bowman had asked the appellate court to review a ruling issued by an Olmsted County judge who previously denied a motion to dismiss the indictment. Bowman, who is accused of poisoning 32-year-old Betty Bowman using a medication used to treat gout, tried to argue that alleged prosecutorial misconduct during the grand jury proceedings warranted dismissing the indictment. A man wanted for a shooting and carjacking in Rochester earlier this year has been apprehended in the Twin Cities. Rochester police say 25-year-old Abdullahi Mohammed Abukar was taken into custody yesterday in Columbia Heights by the Anoka County Sheriff's Office and the U.S. Marshals Service. He was the subject of two arrest warrants that were issued in April that charged him with a shooting that targeted an occupied vehicle outside the Walmart North store in Rochester. That was on May 23rd, and a carjacking in the city the previous day. Court documents indicate both crimes occurred while Abukar was awaiting sentencing in a separate assault case. A small southern Minnesota city has been ordered to pay a former employee more than $3 million in damages in a whistleblower case. Ashley Hellickson claimed that she was fired from her job as the Good Thunder city clerk in retaliation after she reported financial improprieties that led to criminal charges against the town's mayor several years ago. Good Thunder is a town of about 500 residents located about 10 miles south of Mankato. And the U.S. Education Department has opened an investigation into the Minnesota Department of Education following a parental rights complaint involving so-called transgender dolls used in some school settings. The complaint alleges parents were not notified or given an opportunity to opt their children out of activities involving the dolls, which were developed through a University of Minnesota program. Minnesota education officials have not yet publicly responded to the investigation. The Minnesota Twins in action again tonight against Kansas City at Target Field. The pregame show will get underway at 6 o'clock on News Talk 1340 KROC AM and 96.9 FM. 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
4: Lows level off around 66 tonight under partly cloudy skies. Mainly cloudy tomorrow. Highs around 85. 63 tomorrow night. Showers likely. Daytime highs approaching 74 Friday with storms likely. 82, lots of sunshine Saturday. From the Weatherology Weather Center, I'm meteorologist Paul Trombley.

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0: But sometimes it's called our year-round school, which is a little misleading in that they do get the same number of days as traditional schools. So it really is they're on for 45 days and then off for 15. But yep, they're back in it. I was over there yesterday. Kids are there. Teachers seem great. We actually filmed a bus safety video that they're going to use all across the district when the other kids come back in late August. But of course, Longfellow kids were there. So I had seven very engaging fourth and fifth graders with me who helped me do a bus safety video in which basically I do everything wrong and the kids correct me. So we'll see. I haven't seen the video yet, but I think it's going to be enjoyable because of the kids, because they enjoyed correcting my no, you can't put your head out the window when the bus is moving, and no, you can't bring your dog on the bus. And we did bring my dog, and I tried to bring my dog on the bus in the video, and they're like, no, unless it is a service dog, you can't bring that dog on the bus. So trying to step up our game with the safety video a little bit this year.
1: Another viral video from Kent Pickell.
0: Maybe, I don't know. It's weird. The kids will be the proof of the pudding. We were getting close to done, and we needed to do one about no eating on the bus, and we had failed to get some kind of food I could be eating. But one of the students is like, I have animal crackers in my backpack. And so she contributed the animal crackers to the video, and I did not actually eat her animal crackers.
1: Okay.
0: So yeah, it was
1: Nice that
0: great.
1: she was willing to share.
0: I
1: I'm
0: know.
1: always curious with Longfellow. I know the schedule is very popular amongst those who are sending their kids to Longfellow. They're very oftentimes passionate about it. When you talk to the kids and they're going to school in July, are they, I don't know. I mean, I guess you could ask the same question in late August. Are they enthusiastic to be back?
0: I would say, generally speaking, yes. Because unless they're kindergartners, they know that there's going to be times when the rest of the city is in school that they're not. And that it's a schedule that makes, a lot of sense. One of the things that I'll be recommending to the school board in the strategic plan that they'll be voting on in October is we do need to make some decisions about how to strengthen the six schools that we now call district-wide option schools, formerly choice schools, of which one is Longfellow. Because while you're right, that calendar really works for certain families. We no longer provide them, nor can we, with citywide transportation. And so the number of families who can get their kids to that school is dependent on either living in the area where we do provide transportation or being able to drive their kids. And so I am not going to be proposing discontinuing those schools, far from it, but I am going to be proposing really essentially two things: making sure that they're unique focuses. Longfellow has the calendar. We have a Montessori school. We have a Spanish immersion school. We have Lincoln that has had a long STEM focus, or Washington with core knowledge. I'm going to propose that those schools remain unique, but we need to make sure that they're offering a program that we can do at a high level of quality. And we do, I hope, have the prospect of somewhat increasing the transportation service we provide to increase the opportunities for more families to send their kids there. Now, we need to be cautious about that because we also are making a lot of progress in helping our neighborhood schools define themselves in unique and appealing ways. And so we want the whole city to be a system in which every school is a great option. But since you mentioned Longfellow, I was thinking about this when I was there yesterday. It's a great fit for certain families, but it's not the fit for many families because of
1: Right.
0: work and other things. And we just, over the next year, we need to make some long-term decisions about the focuses of those schools and how can we somewhat increase the support we provide for families to get their kids there.
1: All the other kids, what? Last week of August was when they start up and
0: Yeah, last week of August, we kind of have this dip our toes into the water of the school year a little bit more slowly in Rochester now, which I think has proved effective. We have our step into learning in our elementary schools where the kids come in with their parents or caregivers to meet with their teacher. So we don't have class the first 2 days. And then in our middle schools, the first day it's just the sixth graders, and our high school first day it's just the ninth graders. So let those kids walk around that building before the the big kids come in. The elementary has been a longstanding practice in Rochester, but we've started the middle and high school pieces.

0: since I've been here, and I think that they're a really good investment, so that transition is as comfortable as it can possibly be.
1: Yeah, it is. I still have memories, especially, we called it junior high then,
0: Yep.
1: but the stark difference between elementary school and going to a middle school is a little bit of a culture shock, and then they just threw you to the wolves, essentially.
0: Yeah. I mean, the terror, that's actually the accurate word for some kids in sixth or ninth grade of walking into the lunchroom when they don't know who to sit with is gigantic. You know, for many kids it's not, but for a significant number. And so what you try and do, what our schools try and do on that first day is not just say, here's the lunchroom, but here's how you do the line, here's where you sit. And we're going to mix you up with some kids. You know, many kids are coming from schools where they know their peers, but not all for sure. And we're going to try and actually connect you with other kids from day one. And it's something our schools take really seriously. And I don't take lightly that we don't have other kids in class that day. So it needs to be a high impact investment of time. Because actually, usually after a summer off, most of our other students are really ready to come back in
1: Oh
0: August.
1: yeah,
0: As much as they may not tell you, they're ready to come back.
1: I've already quizzed the neighborhood kids. Are you
0: Good.
1: bored yet? Are you ready for school yet? I'm kind of in between right now,
0: It's
1: but
0: not
1: yeah,
0: quite
1: I'm
0: time yet.
1: edging.
0: No, we're a couple weeks from, yeah, I'm ready. So.
1: Yeah, and the teachers are back in a week or two, or when
0: Yep,
1: do they
0: middle of
1: show?
0: August. Principals come back. Well, many are back, and I just came out of a meeting with Principal Willow Creek. But some are still, you know, finishing their vacations. They can take the vacation based on their personal decisions up until that first week of August, and then everybody's back. So we're close.
1: It's like spring training in baseball.
0: Yeah, it is.
1: All right, we're with Superintendent Kent Pickell, Rochester Public Schools on Rochester Today. 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

0: Showers likely. Daytime highs approaching 74 Friday with storms likely. 82, lots of sunshine Saturday. From the Weatherology Weather Center, I'm meteorologist Paul Trombley.
1: 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Thanks for

0: being with us on Rochester Today. Andy Brownell, along with Rochester Public Schools Superintendent Kent Bickell on News Talk 1340 KROC AM and 96.9 FM. Kent, we talked about it, I don't know, was it a month ago or even more, that the facilities plan that had been months and months and months in development, and it was finally presented to the school board a little over a week ago. I guess, what kind of reception did you get from the elected officials?
1: Yeah, I would just amend the way you described it insofar as the board has been very much involved for more than a year, so they have seen iterations. But you're right, what I presented was my final recommendation. But the board has been very, very involved in providing input over time. It was a great discussion. Just for your listeners, the short version of it is, at a time when we have got very, very tight funding from state and federal governments, and where we really want to be mindful of our local taxpayers' investments in our kids, we need to be relentlessly efficient. And space costs money. And we have a projection and a reality of declining enrollment, like many school districts, largely due to a low birth rate. So we're looking at a series of these facilities changes. And I think that the conversation at the school board level and the additional feedback we've gotten from the community since you and I talked a month ago has further strengthened the plan. And so by and large, I have recommended the same set of changes that you and I talked about a month ago, though we've costed them out and we've come up with a strategy to pay for them. And the board will vote on August 4th.
0: Okay, the strategy to pay for them. I think the number that was presented to the board was a bit north of $44 million.
1: That is correct.
0: And I know that there was, you stressed multiple times during the meeting that this would not have an impact on property taxes.
1: It would not. Maybe I should just super quickly say, Andy, so your listeners are aware of what we're talking about. The first change is predating my time in Rochester. We moved most of our career and technical education courses, so welding, agriculture, veterinary science, things like that, to a building on the RCTC campus, though they were always only with RPS teachers and RPS students, and we have to bus kids across town. So I'm proposing bringing those into our high schools because we think we're going to get more kids taking those because the jobs and the opportunities are great, and they really are super interesting to a lot of our kids. And then we will be getting out of the Friedel building, which means we need to find a new home for our Rochester Academy for Independent Living for young adults with disabilities, and our middle school alternative learning center for kids who have academic challenges and also suffer from some mental health needs like anxiety, sometimes depression. Moving them into the Churchill building that has been occupied by the K through 2 grades at Churchill, but then uniting those students with the students in grades 3 through 5 in the Hoover building. So we'd have one K through 5 school. To make that possible, we'd have some early learning programs that would shift to Gage Elementary, which would help us fill up that building. It's a building with considerable space. We'd build a modest but needed new addition for the students at Rail. And then we'd finally update our Phoenix Academy, which is what's called a setting for facility for kids with disabilities, arguably the highest need kids in the district. As you and I have talked about, they have no working kitchen, so they never get, you know, directly cooked food. It's like brought in every day. They have no gym for movement space. And it frankly looks, some people described it as prison-like, some like factory-like. And it's over by the fairgrounds. And so that's the total and you're correct. It does come to slightly more than $44 million, $44,560,000 to be exact.
0: And I imagine the majority of that is directed at the Phoenix Academy and the addition at Churchill.
1: That is true. Those are the two big expenses. And just to kind of hit the thing, about half of the cost, or 46.2%, can be paid for by what's called long-term facilities maintenance funding. It's a dedicated funding stream that we have, all school districts have in Minnesota, to upgrade existing facilities. So about half can be done that way. About half is with some borrowing called certificates of participation. That's the money for the new Rail addition. We have dedicated $6 million from our fund balance, our reserves, for this purpose. So I'm recommending we use that. And then because we had that welcome increase in enrollment last year, and because we were efficient with our operations, we ended up far enough ahead that we have another $3,016,000 from our fund balance that I'm also recommending we dedicate.

0: to that. So no capital bond facilities bonds would be used, and no tax increase would be involved. That said, it's a significant investment, and I appreciate the feedback we've gotten from the community and the tough questions that our board members have asked about it.
1: And, there's a little sticker shock, but it is the reality today of what construction costs. It's
0: Yeah, there's sticker shock, but honestly, the sticker shock gets worse every moment we delay. As I know you remember, the school district owns some land right out across from RCTC, and we looked at building new for either the Phoenix addition or the rail addition, and the Phoenix addition was the best potential fit. But literally in the 2 months that we were developing that proposal, the cost projection went from 33 million to 40 million. And part of that is because we got smarter about the site and things like that, but it also is just showing how construction costs are just skyrocketing. And so I'm hopeful that the board will be able to make a decision in August, and then we can get these projects underway.
1: going to the Phoenix Academy, it's been a while since I've driven past. I don't know, or I drive past often, but I'm paying attention.
0: Right.
1: And yeah, it is kind of a sad little corner over there, isn't it?
0: It is, and it was never really like many places. Well, not like many places. Most of our places in Rochester are designed that our schools were designed to be schools. We have a couple, Friedel and Phoenix, that were not designed to be schools, and it shows. I mean, it really, the constraints that you have with the facility, and it's not just the aesthetics of it, though aesthetics matter. I mean, it just a setting for a facility has very clear federal definitions for the needs of the students. And so we have students there who are on the autism spectrum disorder. We have students there who have got emotional and behavioral needs. We have students there who have learning disabilities. And it's the staff is unbelievable. They're unbelievable. And they've made that building work for a long time, but we regularly have parents whose kids should be there say, I don't want my kid in this building. And that's not the reason to turn down a level of service that you need. And so I'm very hopeful that we'll be able to make that happen. I should just also say the upgrades are not going to be Cadillac in none of these things. We're being prudent. I think these buildings are going to look, well, in the case of Phoenix, dramatically better than the one you drive by, but we're not doing Taj Mahal in any of these buildings. We are kind of upgrading to a solid, acceptable standard of educational facilities in our region.
1: Assuming the board approves at the August meeting, when do these projects get underway?
0: Summer of 2027.
1: Okay, so
0: So
1: next year.
0: everybody's still in their schools for the next school year, and then we start moving, and then it will be a very complex effort to get underway. The skill that our facilities department and the contractors, who of course we work with, have in executing these projects on tight timelines is incredible. I mean, right now the big one is Mayo High School is undergoing an indoor air quality upgrade, and I just drove by it yesterday, and it's ripped apart, like ripped apart. And they're going to have it back together by the time those students come, at the end of August, and staff start to come. And so it's a race against time, and it will be the same for all of these changes that the board will vote on in August.
1: You mentioned Friedel. You're still going to use Friedel for one more year, right?
0: Yeah, that was a late in the game light bulb. And let me just say one other thing too. I know this proposal has changed significantly. You and I have talked about it. It involved Sunset Terrace at one time. It involved these other things. I know that's tough for people to follow, but I actually see it as a sign of strength. Like we adapted the proposal to what we learned over the course of time. And we realized that the Phoenix Academy upgrade, were we to try and do it like we do almost everything else, like what I just mentioned at Mayo High School, which is get the work done in one or more summer sessions, was not going to work. And it was directly related not only to the facility. There's no kitchen there because there's huge work we need to do to put in the infrastructure for that, but also the nature of the students. In particular, students on the autism spectrum disorder cannot be in a facility surrounded by constraints.

0: obstruction and the noise that's there. I mean, and these are kids that are highly autistic, for lack of an exact way to put it. And so that was when we said, what if we used Friedel as a swing space? And the origin of that idea was somebody mentioned to me that that's what we did when we built Century High School and ninth graders were there. And I was like, why don't we do that again? And so, yes, the proposal is that Phoenix would go in there for 1 year. And then the following year, they would be in their new facility.
1: That doesn't mean you can't sell the building, because you just have to make a contingent on a timeline, correct?
0: Absolutely. In fact, it's still on the market right now. And our plan is that it would be contingent. The reason our realtor and other community folks that I've talked to have said they think that timeline works is that it's very unlikely, though certainly we'd be happy to sell to somebody who just wants to do something with the footprint of Friedel. It's probably more likely that it'll be part of a larger, you know, investment in that part of the city. And so it's probably a slower burn to get to a sale. And so that's why we don't think this 1 year deferral will be a deal breaker. I certainly hope not, but it is a game changer for us in the ability to get that work done in Phoenix Academy without needing to somehow put very high need kids into spaces that won't meet their needs.
1: Overall, the changes that are planned, the shifts, how long will this address the school district's facilities needs looking forward? I mean, I guess the big question mark would be enrollment, right?
0: Yep. Based on the proposal we've submitted and the projection that we did last spring, which was from our best expert in Minnesota, I believe that we will have the footprint that the district needs in terms of the number of schools and facilities for the next 10 years. Now, if enrollment really starts to go up, that would be a good problem to have to grapple with. If enrollment goes down in the projection that we have, we will continue to do things like what we're doing in this instance, which is maximize the use of space efficiently. In fact, you and I were just talking at the beginning of this conversation about Longfellow. As you remember, it was a difficult issue when we moved Pinewood Elementary out of the building, much loved building that they used to have, and co-located them with Longfellow. Of course, nothing's ever perfect, but it's gone incredibly well. And we now have two schools within that beautiful building, maximizing the taxpayers' investment in that facility. And we have moved our early learning program into the old Mighty Oaks building, and it is attracting new young children at exactly the increased rate we hoped for. So it's all about maximizing the use of space, and we'll have to see. It's now almost August, and so we're looking at enrollment. And I can just tell you right now, I'm not looking at the exact numbers, but we are tracking better than the projected decline, but still a decline. And so it's a few dozen kids right now, which out of 17,500 is actually, you probably would call flat. But as you know, last year we had this unexpected big increase.
1: Right.
0: That we were all wondering, was this a one-time bump, or was this a harbinger of people moving into Rochester because of jobs and opportunity? Where we are right now, I would say it looks like we are still on the trajectory of declining enrollment, but we still have a month before the start of the school year, so we'll see.
1: And there are folks who come in at the last minute with those kindergartners.
0: All the time, there are. And I have to be honest, it's just that some of us are planners, you know, who are like, the minute you get pregnant, you're like, where's the kid not just going to go to elementary school? Where are they going to go to high school? You know, you're thinking that some folks literally, and the people who don't do it online, literally come into the building where I sit, the Edison building, and I love saying hi to them. Like, some of them literally August, you know, 26th will be walking in and saying, where could I enroll my kid? And we're happy to help them find a place to enroll their kid. It's a very different kind of orientation toward placing your kid in school.
1: Yeah, I couldn't do it. I'm the planner.
0: Yeah. I think we got a lot of planners in Rochester. Let's just be, that's not surprising to anybody, but we do have a part of our community that is just much more fluid.

0: and they're
1: Yep.
0: gonna come in and, want to find out where they can end up going. I think by the next time you and I talk, we'll really have a pretty solid sense, I think, of how things
1: All
0: are
1: right.
0: looking.
1: All right. We'll take a break, come back, probably talk some more. You mentioned Mayo High School and long-term facility needs. Let's have a chat about that when we return with Kent Pickell, Rochester Public Schools Superintendent, on Rochester Today at News Talk 1340 KROC AM 96.9 FM.
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0: 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And we've been talking about facilities needs, but I guess it's in the same genre, if you're going to use that term. The board, I believe, acted on the long-range maintenance plan for the district, which covers, I believe 10 years and includes, you brought up Mayo High School. That's probably the most prominent one. A multi-year project, a lot of it dealing with air quality taking place right now. And it truly is amazing how much that costs. I'm sorry, Kent.
1: Yeah, it is.
0: Yeah.
1: Well, I mean, let's just name it. It's $100 million. But as you will probably remember, I had us cost out just building a new building because it was so much.
0: Right.
1: And that was about $320 million. And so, you know, you say, how can you spend $100 million on the indoor air quality at Mayo High School? Well, we could build a new building and it would be three times that. So that's why we did it. I made the decision in part because the system is working adequately well, and in part to finance the changes you and I were talking about before the break, to defer the same upgrade at Century, but that's next. The indoor air quality upgrade at Century High School, I'm sure by the time we get around to it, will be comparable but inflated for the increased cost. I think the big thing for your listeners to know, though, and this is one reason why, you know, in Minnesota, there's a deep discussion about where is our state in terms of education, and we used to be more of a national leader, and where are we now? And I think that's actually a really important discussion to have. There are certain areas in which we are the beneficiaries of very, very good state policy, and I think facilities maintenance is one of them. In my job, when I walk in here every day, you know, there are a lot of competing pressures. And when you face those competing pressures, there's always the temptation to solve the crisis of the moment with the dollars or the people that you got and kick something else down the road. And facilities is a really easy area to do that in, because you sort of say, oh my gosh, I've got this priority right now, whether it's educational or building or transportation, whatever, let's put the money into that we've got, and then let's just avoid that indoor air quality upgrade at Mayo High School. It's 100 million. But in the long run, you end up with significant degradation of the facilities, and you then end up having to have the taxpayer spend a ton of money on emergency upgrades. I mean, that's exactly what I'm trying to avoid at Friedel. Like, I've been in there and seen the air handling units, and they are from the 60s, and we are not like going to make it. And then suddenly you have a crisis and you have to do it. So anyway, the state policy with long-term facilities maintenance is it requires us to do this every year for a 10-year plan. There's very clear requirements for what we can spend the money on. You can't buy new stuff. You can replace something that actually is existing to keep it up to date. One of our facilities guys also said, it's also like if you could pick up the school building and shake it, and anything that can fall out, you can't spend money on that either. So like no furniture, you know, no upgrades. Sure. It's like you can keep up your infrastructure. Now, if we spend school district dollars to build something new, that will eventually be eligible for LTFM. And then the state has to approve this plan every year. So there's external accountability. And they do. They look and they say, this is how you do it. And so we're talking about hundreds of millions of dollars. And I think on the whole, it's a really good process. And I think it's one reason why in Minnesota, I think we don't have some of these headline grabbing boondoggles about, you know, a bad school facility investments or conditions that are quite common other places around the country.
0: Well, as a witness to it, in the 1980s, when this legislation was passed, that's exactly what was happening.
1: Oh, it's interesting. Yeah.
0: Mm-hmm. And the school districts were doing exactly as you mentioned, including the Rochester Public Schools. They were kicking maintenance work down the line and using the funds elsewhere. And the state legislature stepped in and said, no, moving forward, you're going to have this revenue stream and you're going to do this.
1: And of course, as you and I talked about with our referendum a couple years ago, I had many people

0: people in the community, for reasons I totally understand, say, why are you asking us to raise our tax dollars when you're spending $100 million on Mayo High School upgrade? And I would say that's a separate funding stream for a reason. They don't let me touch that because they don't, they shouldn't let me touch that. Like, that's actually to keep our, you know, physical infrastructure. The other interesting thing we're doing in Rochester Public Schools, though, is we are doing a complete paradigm shift in how we actually develop that plan. Historically, we have basically built the plan on an expected lifespan for any given piece of equipment or facility. So the length of time we think a roof is going to last is what we put in the plan. The length of time we think a boiler is going to be operable is what we put in the plan. What we're changing to now, powered by some new software, which has a very kind of un-Minnesotan sounding name, Akita Box. I said, is this Japanese? And they're like, no, they just like that name. But anyway, and we've hired a full-time person to do this. We are now going to be continually assessing every time a custodian, a facilities employee is touching anything across the district, starting with a comprehensive review. We are going to baseline the actual physical condition of every structure and every piece of equipment in Rochester Public Schools. And we will be able, using the software, to continually update the condition of those facilities and that equipment. And next year, when we bring the LTFM plan to the board, it will not be based on an expected lifespan for all of those buildings and, you know, boilers. It will be based on an actual assessment of its condition. And so we'll prioritize what we know objectively needs to be handled first. It might sound like a no-brainer, like, but that's not how we've been doing it. And so we're pretty excited. And we're not unique in that regard. This is a big shift for a school district like ours. And I'm excited about it.
1: I imagine long-term, this could be a big cost saver, because
0: absolutely,
1: if you find these problems early and address them before they become, as you call them, emergencies, you could extend the life of a piece of equipment quite a few years.
0: Yeah, and the key is all you prioritize the mix that is going to meet your needs best at the given moment. And, you know, the school board, our school board at present has had a very strong desire to, which I share, do everything we can to mitigate the tax impact for our community. And so we have kept that flat, and I envision we'll continue to keep that levy flat. School districts, unlike counties and cities, can't just raise it a lot. We have some flexibility. And one way we've kept it constant is to manage that long-term facilities maintenance plan very carefully, to make sure that the debt we take on is debt that we can balance against the other needs of the school district, so that we're educating kids, but we're also keeping our buildings operating in a good condition for the long term.
1: In the presentation to the board, it was, I thought, worth noting that once again, the continued growth of the city of Rochester and the surrounding area more or less gives you the luxury of not having to raise the levy, because all of this new building helps contribute to the revenue sources that you have available.
0: You are absolutely right. And when I talk to other superintendents and other communities, the reality of our community in that regard is stark. And so I'm grateful for it every day. We have our challenges here, and growth brings challenges, but we should not be blind or unappreciative to the unique situation that exists here in Rochester in that sense.
1: All right, Kent, we'll take another break, come back, talk a little bit more before we have to depart for the day with Rochester Public School Superintendent Kent Pickell on Rochester Today and Newstalk 1340. 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

0: right there on the school property makes it challenging to operate that pool. And then there were a number of other issues that has to do with the ventilation that keeps the classrooms above the pool from becoming boiling hot when you heat the pool warm enough to have the kids in the pool. So, but it also is probably our best pool besides the new one at Century High School for community use. There's basically an almost external way to get into the school, though the locker room is shared with where kids are. So we have this pool and it's not being used. So kids at Willow Creek are not learning to swim in the pool. We don't have a pool at Dakota. It wasn't built without one, but we do have pools at John Adams and Kellogg, though they were very old school pools. And so they can only be used, unless you want to freeze, when the boilers are on, because the boilers heat it. So swimming happens in those schools in the winter. Yep. But the kids do, and they learn to swim. And, you know, we have a good number of kids in Rochester who don't necessarily learn to swim outside of school. And so there's a question now of what to do with the Willow Creek pool. Interestingly, when I got here in 2021, the referendum that was passed in 2019 included closing all of the middle school pools and paving them over. And I kind of said, why would we just have, and there wasn't even a plan to like make it a skate park or something. It was just going to be dead space and, you know, covered over. And I said, that does not make sense to me. And so we made a decision not to do that. And then the Willow Creek pool ran into these problems. And so this fall, we really need to make a decision about, do we close it and pave it over? Or do we actually invest about $2 million was the quote we got last January. To upgrade the pool and keep it there. And so the meeting I had was with some folks from Parks and Rec and the swimming community, youth swimming here in Rochester. They would love to see the pool continue to be used, because since the Y closed and just as our population grows, there's fewer opportunities for, you know, kids and families to, you know, learn to swim and things like that. Of course, the challenge for me, we were just talking about all of those things, is that I have to balance that at least $2 million, I'm sure probably increased because it's 6 months later, against other things we might do. I do think, though, the idea, it's pretty interesting. Historically, K-12 schools were built only to serve kids when they're in them. And so all of the design was from 7 to 3, the building is operable, and then it's completely not used, and it's not used on the weekend, and it's not used on the summers. And what's happened here in Rochester is that our buildings are being used all of the time. They're being used by community ed. They're being rented out by groups like the Rochester Swimming Association. I know I'm getting their name a little wrong, but I know exactly who they are. And they use our facilities all the time. Community groups do. And one of our challenges is that has a huge wear and tear on the actual facility, but it's great for the community. And so I would love to, not just the Willow Creek pool, but our facilities in general, make them available to the community. We already do to a great extent. We'd like to do it more, but there's these, you know, really important issues of efficiency and spending money on stuff like that, as opposed to things that maybe are more directly connected to our academic mission.
1: Sure. You have to have somebody working there in the building while this is taking place.
0: Yeah, that's the other big thing. People say, well, why can't you just let us, you know, use it? We do have to have, you know, a custodian and there, who's there for any event. That's definitely an issue that we struggle with. But we do a ton, and I'm really proud of it, and I'd love to see us continue to increase that, in the years ahead. We just have to think hard about it. And we know that, in particular, tied to the decisions that RCTC has had to make about the use of some of their campus facilities, and then the sports complex discussion, that, you know, facilities for recreational purposes are a big issue here in Rochester. And I'd love to see the school district be able to be a part of the solution to that going forward in the years ahead.
1: And it's obviously, we have found out, an expensive this issue to take care of.
0: It's a very expensive thing. And I think we've all learned, you got to make sure that you are carefully calibrating what you are promising and envisioning. Not to suggest that anybody intentionally doesn't do it, but these estimates are always subject to reality as you open the ground and get in there and start building.
1: Oh, yeah.
0: So,
1: I take it these are, at this point, preliminary discussions.
0: Yeah, they are. But we've actually, it's been more than a year that it hasn't been in use. And I hate to see stuff just kind of sit there. You know, I'll just be honest here. This actually is a kind of a point. You and I've talked a lot about the need to bring career and technical education, or what

0: we used to call vocational education back into our schools. Kids want it. The jobs are there. We're part of the proposal you and I talked about a moment ago is to bring those programs back into our high schools. A number of years ago, predating me, the decision to remove what used to get called industrial arts out of our middle schools was made. And I just have to, you know, I wasn't around for the nature of that decision, but in my view, it was a terrible one. I mean, we have got kids starting in middle school who, you know, it's a cliche, but want to work with their hands, want to be, you know, in those fields. And we've completely disinvested in facilities like that in our middle schools. So one of the things that, you know, Chris Fogarty, who's the principal at Willow Creek, and I've talked about is if we didn't have the pool there, it's a huge footprint to think about career and technical facilities for those middle school kids. You know, and then the kids go to Mayo High School and they're ready to, you know, keep on in case of Willow Creek or wherever, whichever high school they might go to. So it's not as though I'm just grappling with the, do we spend a couple million bucks on the pool? It's do we spend the money on the pool or do we actually use that scarce space to bring back into our middle schools those kinds of programs? And which by the way, our girls are just as interested in as our boys are these days, for sure.
1: Always something interesting on your plate, Mr. Superintendent.
0: Yes, it's never boring, but I'm really fortunate to have the opportunity to grapple with this stuff in a great community.
1: Well, I always appreciate your time that you allocate for this program and to share all this information with us. And I guess the next time we talk, you'll the kids will be in school, at least partly, I believe.
0: They will. It's kind of fun because summer is a great time to talk about these facilities issues that we spent most of our time on today. But by the time we talk next, we will be back ready to talk about reading, math, and science and all of that kind of stuff. So, but the buildings that we provide for our kids are a really big deal. So I'm grateful for the chance to talk about this.
1: All right, Kent. Enjoy what's left of your summer.
0: Okay. It's pretty much gone, but that's okay.
1: I'll talk to you in a few weeks. Kent McKelly's Superintendent, Rochester Public Schools, thanks for being with us on Rochester Today at News Talk 1340 KROC AM and 96.9 FM.
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0: Nomen County man is dead after her vehicle left the road and plunged into a lake Tuesday morning. Authorities received a 911 call around 7:30 reporting the driver was trapped. Responders located the submerged vehicle and pulled it from the water. The 36-year-old woman was pronounced dead at the scene. The crash remains under investigation. And firefighters continue to gain ground on several northern Minnesota fires. The July lightning incident remains at just over 64,000 acres. The Little Knife fire is nearly 50% contained, while the Camp and Sioux fires are more than 40% contained. This is MNN.
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4: Lows level off around 66 tonight under partly cloudy skies. Mainly cloudy tomorrow. Highs around 85. 63 tomorrow night. Showers likely. Daytime highs approaching 74 Friday with storms likely. 82, lots of sunshine Saturday. From the Weatherology Weather Center, I'm meteorologist Paul Trombley.
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15: 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You saw the soundbite. You saw exactly what Senator Ron Johnson was trying to achieve today. He had stacks of paperwork to confront Fauci with, and then Fauci just gets to plead the fifth? I don't think so. Ron, I appreciate you making some time. I got to ask you right up front, my friend. Why isn't this guy in handcuffs? You can't claim the fifth. for fear of incriminating yourself if you've been pardoned from any crime you might have committed. What am I missing?
16: Well, because Joe Biden pardoned him. What we'll do next week is we'll vote to hold him in contempt of Congress, but then that'll have to go to the floor of the Senate. And if you listen to the hearing, you heard the Democrats praising him as St. Fauci. So they're not going to vote to hold him in contempt. The pardon from Biden was sweeping. You know, there may be something available on state charges, but again, I will argue, as much as I think he deserves to go in jail, he's 85 years old. I think the most important thing with St. Fauci is to make sure that he doesn't go down in history as St. Fauci, but as the villain he truly is. And I think we took a big step forward in making sure of that. I think Rand did a great job in his opening statement.
15: Yes.
16: You know, just laying out, you know, what an obvious lie, Fice was talking about, you know, how he engineered the whole thing. Of course, we've known this for years, but, you know, additional documentation, and Rand laid it out well, that it's obviously man-made. Or he certainly knew that was far from a conspiracy theory, is probably most likely, but he took these people that he'd been giving grants to for years, gave them grants later, to come up with the whole, man-made is a conspiracy theory, and here's our approximate origin paper that you publish. And again, so he's been scamming us, and I thought Republicans did a pretty good job. I think Josh Hawley just took him, you know, tore him apart.
15: Absolutely.
16: Talking about the use of federal government devices and time and influence and staff to solicit these awards worth over $1 million while people were dying of the coronavirus that was created from the gain-of-function funding that he provided, or the gain-of-function research.
15: Right.
16: So, you know, no matter how you cut it, this was not a good day for Anthony Fauci. Fauci is a giant leap, quite honestly, in terms of unmasking him, you know, exposing the truth about Anthony Fauci. It was a very bad day for Anthony Fauci.
15: I've got to throw this stuff out there that you know very well, but I'm doing it for the audience as well. 6 feet mandate was a lie, just made it up. You couldn't go to Thanksgiving dinner with more than 10 people. It was a lie, he made it up. You can't gather at a church, but you can gather at a BLM get-together. He just made it up. He didn't say that ivermectin and hydroxychloroquine worked, Ron, when you and I both know the studies, multiple studies say, of course they work. That's why Nigeria and other parts of Africa weren't getting COVID, because they were taking hydroxychloroquine to keep malaria away. The guy lied from start to finish. I think what gets us frustrated, you know, I'm not a jerk. I mean, you and I have known each other a long time. I'm not being a jerk about it, but Steve Bannon and Peter Navarro got to go behind bars for 4 months for contempt of the fake January 6th committee. I don't care the guy's 85 years old. He should pay the price. People died because of him. And you tried to stop it. You were the tip of the spear. I would think that you would want this guy to have hell to pay. Is public flogging, just watching him being flogged by you guys, is that really enough?
16: Well, again, we need to create the historical record so it never happens again. Yeah,
15: okay.
16: Listen, you know, I understand the desire to get people, put him in jail, but to convince Anthony Fauci in D.C., probably almost impossible. Again,
15: right.
16: This, you know, D.C. votes for, you know, Kamala Harris like 95% to 5.
15: Right.
16: So, again,
15: right.
16: At some point in time, you have to recognize reality. You have to set achievable goals. And, again, I think an achievable goal is exposing the truth. Now, even that's been like pulling teeth. You know, I've been trying to request records for years under Biden.
15: Yes.
16: Never got them. It's taken Bobby Kennedy a long time of extracting some of this information out of HHS, because you still have, you know, radical left operatives in that part of the deep state as well.
15: Right.
16: So none has been easy. But again, this is a giant leap forward in terms of exposing of Anthony Fauci, who he is. And that's so important so that the next megalomaniac who serves in these positions won't do what he did, so that the American people won't stand for another person like Anthony Fauci, won't hero worship somebody who takes away your freedom, who imposes, and by the way, of all those things, masking, all those things that were, you know, he was the science. The fact that he sabotaged early treatment, that cost
15: Yes.
16: people's lives. His gain of function research, which caused the pandemic, that cost people's lives. The pushing of the injection, not acknowledging the safety signals that were screaming at them, that cost people's lives. It permanently disabled people. That's what he needs to be held accountable. That's what they all need to be held accountable. But, Joe, what frustrates me is, you know, my April 29th report, where we showed that Peter Marks, another very bad person, okay, knew that the algorithm was going to hide safety signals. They stuck with the algorithm. They were shown safety signals. They denied them. To this day, they're denying them. So All these people were mandated. They were coerced. They

0: Yeah, let's face it, the uptake of these mRNA boosters is extremely low, and that's a good thing. It's a dangerous platform, and that's because of all this exposure. So we're making progress, maybe not as fast as everybody wants or as sweeping as everybody wants, but, you know, people's eyes are being opened, and they're asking a lot of questions, and that's a good thing.
1: You put your life at risk, you put your political life at risk, you put your businesses at risk, you put your future at risk by doing the right thing by the American people. I can't thank you enough. It's Senator Ron Johnson, Republican, great state of Wisconsin. I trust that this information is in good hands with you and Rand Paul and others. Moreno did a great job today. Hawley did a great job. I think the people want satisfaction. We don't want to just let it end here. It's not ending here, right?
0: Oh, not at all. No, my because I only now just started getting documents. The Rand gotcha. Had the diary. I just got it. Now we've got 11 million pages. We start comparing these things. You know, we will do a very thorough investigatory report when all said and done. Again, I'm going to call him in. If he doesn't come in voluntarily, I'll subpoena him for a transcribed interview. Even if he pleads the fifth, we'll take a day and we'll lay out all the evidence. And then we'll write a report on it. So those who are interested will see it. And people will be interested. You know, it won't have the splash as a Senate hearing. But it'll have far better and more organized and more complete information. And that's why I'm doing this for history.
1: Good. And that's necessary because my kids and my grandkids need to understand what can happen if government is run amok. It is Senator Ron Johnson. Senator, thanks for jumping in the chair. Appreciate you.
0: Have a great day.
1: All right, my man. We're back after this. Stay right here.
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5: 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Stan was a tutor who helped struggling kids catch up in class. The work kept him busy, teaching kids different subjects during the day and teaching them in the evenings too. He loved helping students do better in school, but financially felt he could do better. But there weren't enough hours in the day. Then he heard about a new standardized test called the SAT. Instantly, Stan realized if the test was standard, the tutoring could be standard too. Soon, he set up schools nationwide. And today, even computer software bears his name. What is Stan's full name? 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